0: is Radio Prague International coming to you from the Czech capital.
1: Hello and welcome to Radio Prague International, the external service of Czech Radio, with me, Ruth Franíková. Coming up in today's program, we'll find out why drought is unlikely to shut down Czech nuclear power plants. Newcastle have signed Czech goalkeeper Hornček in a 30 million euro move. And later we'll speak to Lukáš Kunce from the award-winning Czech indie studio Amanita Design about their new game Phonopolis. All that coming up, so please stay with us.
0: News.
2: Domestic banks are in very strong financial condition and would be able to withstand even a significant deterioration in economic conditions. This was confirmed by the results of supervisory stress tests conducted by the Czech National Bank. According to the tests, the Czech banking sector has a robust capital buffer. The supervisory stress test is based on the methodology of the European Banking Authority adapted to the specific characteristics of the Czech banking sector. The baseline scenario is derived from the Czech National Bank's official macroeconomic forecast published in its winter 2026 monetary policy report, while the adverse scenario simulates a substantial worsening of economic conditions. This year's testing included 13 Czech banks, representing approximately 92% of the banking sector's total assets in the Czech Republic. Children's Ombudsman Martin Beneš has for the first time exercised his statutory authority to intervene in court proceedings involving a child. At the request of an adolescent boy, Beneš filed an appeal against a court decision that refused to place him and his younger brother in the foster care of their grandparents, despite concerns that the children had been subjected to physical punishment and disproportionate invasions of their privacy within their family. A decision by the EU Council restricting the granting of temporary protection to Ukrainian refugees subject to military service obligations will reduce the number of newly arriving war refugees by tens of percent, according to Czech Interior Minister Lubomír Metnar. According to the Interior Ministry, 395,366 people currently hold temporary protection in the Czech Republic. Around 800 people arrived over the past week. The new restrictions, which take effect on Wednesday, will apply only to new applicants for temporary protection. They will not affect people who have already received protection in the EU and are only extending their status. The burned high-rise building in the former Baťa industrial complex in Zlín is scheduled to be handed over on Wednesday, the 5th of August, by its owner, Cream, to the demolition company Build Synergy. The company is expected to demolish the remaining main structure within 25 working days. The fire-damaged and partially collapsed building number 34, which primarily housed warehouses and offices, was officially handed over by firefighters to Cream on Monday, the 27th of July. 4 days earlier, the local building authority had ordered the immediate demolition of the structure. The 11-story building caught fire on the morning on the 9th of July. The fire most likely started on the 9th floor in a shoe warehouse leased by the company Vasky. Farm animals in South Bohemia are seeking relief from extreme temperatures by sheltering in tree belts and stone barns. Some local farmers are letting cows, sheep, and horses graze in pastures at night and keeping them inside cooler buildings during the hottest parts of the day. The ongoing drought has reduced grass growth in meadows, forcing farmers to supplement their livestock's diet with winter hay supplies. Water resources are also drying up, increasing costs for water transportation as well as electricity needed to cool the animals. Nearly three quarters of Czechs experience stress because of their jobs, and about half say their work interferes with their private lives, according to a survey by the STEM research agency. The majority of respondents also said they feel exhausted by work at least occasionally. A total of 72% of survey participants consider their job stressful. 76% of Czechs feel exhausted from work, with more than a third saying they experience this constantly or frequently. A combined 49% of respondents said that their work demands disrupt their personal lives, at least sometimes. According to the survey authors, the conflict between work and personal life is felt particularly strongly by younger people. Among those aged 18 to 29, nearly two-thirds said their jobs interfere with their private lives at least occasionally. Dissatisfaction in this area is also more common among people who have children. And now let's look at the weather. Tomorrow we are expecting clear to partly cloudy skies with increasing cloud cover during the day, bringing scattered showers and thunderstorms in places, some of which may be severe. Afternoon temperatures will range from 32 degrees to 37 degrees Celsius, rising to 39 degrees Celsius in Moravia and Silesia.
1: Hungary has shut down its Pax nuclear power plant after prolonged drought and extreme heat caused the Danube's water level to fall too low for normal operation. Could climate change create similar problems for Czechia's nuclear power plants? Vít Bohanka spoke to Petr Šuler of ČEZ's nuclear energy division and first asked him how Temelín and Dukovany differ from Hungary's Pax plant.
3: The main difference is actually very simple and easy to spot. Temelín and Dukovany both use cooling towers, those large concrete structures. So these structures that many people mistakenly see as a symbol of nuclear power plants. Cooling towers are more expensive to build, but they make the plant far less dependent on river flow rates or on water temperatures than plants that use once-through cooling systems. To put it simply, with once-through cooling, the plant takes water from the river, uses to condense steam after it passed through the turbine, and then returns the warmed water back to the river while complying with strict environmental temperature limits. With cooling towers, water circulates within the plant in a closed loop. The excess heat that cannot be converted into electricity or to heating systems is released into the atmosphere through the cooling towers. This has nothing to do with cooling the reactor itself. It's the part of the conventional non-nuclear island, and affects electricity generation efficiency rather than the safety.
4: Nevertheless, could there be certain conditions that could mean that there's, you know, lack of water and that could cause problems even for Temelín or Dukovany, that they would have to stop the production, perhaps?
3: From a production perspective, it's a theoretical operating consideration. However, even looking ahead, we do not expect either Temelín or Dukovany to face significant production restrictions because of water availability or river temperatures.
4: So, just to make sure that I understand, even kind of longer heat waves with higher temperatures, less water, it shouldn't kind of have a very strong impact on the Czech nuclear power plants. Do I get that right?
3: In general, Czech NPPs perform a little better in winter than during tropical summer weather. That said, nuclear plants operate safely in regions with much hotter climate than the Czech Republic, including desert. At Temelín Dukovany, the difference between cold winter conditions and the hottest summer days is typically around 1% of nominal output. For example, Temelín can generate each unit more than 11 megawatts in winter when temperatures are below freezing, below zero. While during recent record high temperatures, production has been around 1,070 megawatts each unit. So the effect is measurable, but relatively small. It does not threaten either safety or the plant's ability to supply electricity.
1: Petr Šuler of ČEZ's nuclear energy division talking there to my colleague Vít Bohanka. Czech goalie Lukáš Horníček has completed a 30 million euro transfer from Portuguese side Braga to English Premier League club Newcastle United, signing a five-year contract. The transfer makes the 24-year-old the third most expensive Czech footballer in history. Daniela Lazarová has the details.
5: Horníček, who travelled to Newcastle's training camp in Spain over the weekend, called the move a fantastic opportunity. He described the past few days as an emotional roller coaster and said he was delighted with the outcome.
6: I'm so happy to be here. Like from the first moment, I felt that the team and everyone involved is so happy to having me here. Also the lads, I already have a time to meet them, and it's been a wonderful experience joining this fantastic club.
5: According to the BBC, Newcastle had been monitoring the goalkeeper's progress after he kept 7 clean sheets during Braga's run to the Europa League semi-finals, the highest total in the competition. Opta Statistics also ranked him among the Portuguese league's best goalkeepers in distribution, placing him 2nd for successful passes and 4th for passing accuracy. Newcastle sporting director Ross Wilson praised Horníček's rapid development, describing him as one of Europe's top young goalkeepers. Wilson said the club had expected strong competition for his signature after last season, but that the Czech international had made it clear he wanted to join Newcastle. A product of Pardubice's academy, Horníček joined Braga at the age of 17. Czech sports website eSport.cz reported that Pardubice are entitled to around 15% of the transfer fee through FIFA's solidarity mechanism, potentially earning about 100 million crowns. Czech radio sports commentator Pavel Horvat said the lucrative transfer was well earned.
7: Já mu to strašně přeju. Myslím si, že na to měla velký vliv ta Braga.
2: I'm so happy for him. This is clearly the result of the outstanding performance he gave for Braga in the recent matches. The progress he has made is admirable. Five-year contracts are not so common. I think they are counting on him in the future, and I'm certain that he will prove his worth.
7: A že tam ukáže kvalitu.
5: In an interview for the team's website, Horníček said he couldn't wait to get on the pitch and was looking forward to playing in front of Newcastle's 52,000 fans at St James Park. He also cracked a joke about his current nickname in Braga, which is Horny, and which no longer seemed suitable in his new cultural environment, adding that he had asked his teammates to just call him Lukáš. The 30 million euro transfer fee for Horníček equals that of Czech captain Ladislav Krejčí, whose loan from Girona to Wolverhampton Wanderers was made permanent earlier this year. Only Patrik Šik's 42 million euro move from Sampdoria to AS Roma in 2017 and Pavel Nedvěd's 45 million euro transfer from Lazio to Juventus in 2001 rank higher among Czech players.
1: Daniela Lazarová with that report. Just a reminder that you're listening to Radio Prague International, the external service of Czech Radio, where it's now time for today's main feature.

0: Award-winning Czech indie studio Amanita Design has unveiled its latest game, Phonopolis, a story-driven puzzle adventure set in a dystopian city built entirely from cardboard. More than a decade in the making, the game combines puzzle-solving gameplay with a distinctive, handcrafted visual style inspired by avant-garde art. What made the developers choose cardboard as the founding of an entire game world? How do you turn stacks of paper models into a living digital city? And how did a project that took more than 10 years to complete evolve along the way? I discuss these questions with Phonopolis producer Lukáš Kunce. For listeners who haven't come across Phonopolis yet, could you briefly introduce the game and its story and the main characters?
1: Yes, Phonopolis is basically an adventure game, a puzzle adventure game, like all of our titles. It's very much about the story, about the world, and solving some logical or maybe not so logical puzzles. Phonopolis specifically is about Felix, who is just a regular guy, just a garbage man living in the city of Phonopolis. And this city is very specific or special because it's divided into three sort of classes. At the bottom is the workers' quarter, in the middle is the bureaucratic quarter, and at the very top is the avant-garde quarter. And all of this city is controlled by the leader, who is the main antagonist of this game. And the leader is basically a dictator, and he's built a system of loudspeakers all over the city. And through these loudspeakers, he issues commands, audio commands, and controls the entire city. It's basically like a mind control scheme. He has this idea of, you know, making a perfect society, and the execution is very, like, super strict, and nobody has free will and so on. And Felix, the main hero, is just like that. He's also under the control of the loudspeakers until one day he accidentally finds a pair of headphones and he puts them on, and for the first time he just, you know, has his own thoughts and sort of starts thinking for himself for the first time and rediscovers, you know, his humanity and realizes that this perfect system of the leader is maybe not so perfect, and goes on a journey to stop his plans to sort of control the city forever.
0: As you said, the story explores themes such as freedom and the abuse of power. What made you want to explore that idea at this particular time? Were you trying to say something about the world that we are actually living in today?
1: Yeah, I understand why many players will feel like it's very current in today's time. But the truth is that the game was conceived about 13 years ago, so it's not directly, you know, intended to speak about current political issues. But, you know, the truth is it's always been like that in parts of the world. You know, it's just that today it's probably more visible because it's also happening in countries that are closer to us, let's say. And there's also this historical experience as well, definitely, that was probably the key and the major influence on the topic, you know, communism that many of us experienced right here in our country.
0: The whole world of Phonopolis, including the buildings, the characters, even many of the visual effects, was first created from cardboard and only then digitized. Why did you decide to make the game this way?
1: There were several reasons why we chose cardboard. One of them was that the team really wanted to sort of take a break from working at the computers and just working on something by hand. The truth is obviously that it's really just maybe 1% or really small amount of work, and most of the work still has to be done at the computer. And the entire process, to put it simply, is that every scene and every level started with Eva Marková, who was the art director and concept artist of the game, and she would draw the scene and the concept art in like 2D digitally, and then she would give the concept art to Otto Dostal, who was also one of the main three creators with Eva Marková and Petr Filipovič. So Otto would take this concept art flat in 2D and he would sort of translate it into 3D space very accurately and precisely, and basically create something similar to like theatrical backdrops, and he would texture them digitally. And then he would take these textures and print them, and using a plotter, he would cut out like stickers. And these stickers would then be put on a like a big piece of cardboard. and that's when most of the handcrafted part of the work would happen, and we would paint them over with like acrylic paint and create some masks as well, cut them out obviously, and also do a lot of brushing or sanding with sandpaper, sort of give it like another level of texture in addition to the cardboard texture, the patina. And yeah, then we would take these handcrafted textures basically and take photographs of them under, you know, simple lighting, and these photos would be used as textures on the 3D models instead of the placeholders that were used before. And then there was a lot of work in the computer again, because these handcrafted photograph textures still had to be processed a lot in the 3D engine, you know, applying lighting, materials, lots of processing. So that's one of the reasons why the game also took a lot of time to complete.
0: I also wanted to talk about sound. Music has always played an important role in all your games, I would say, but in Phonopolis, sound is at the very heart of the story. As you said, the characters are controlled by loudspeakers. So what role did music play in shaping the game? And what about the voice acting? Because I think this is actually your first game that features voice acting.
1: That's very true. Like with all Amanita games, actually the audio, both the music and the sound effects are just as important as the visuals. And every time we play the game and develop the game for a while without the music, then there's a huge difference when the music and sound effects get, you know, implemented into the game. It suddenly gets a completely new life, and we were really delighted to work with Tomáš Dvořák, aka Flowex, once again on the music. I think he did a fantastic job. He had to go with a slightly different approach because the city of Phonopolis sort of feels like maybe watching an old movie, you know, there's this lo-fi quality to it. So we tried to achieve that using some older devices as well, but not too many of them. But for example, he used an old cassette player that he would run through some of the audio files that he created to, again, add this sort of specific texture that would be really difficult to add just, you know, digitally. Then we had Matouš Godík, who worked on the sound effects, who also previously worked with us on the game Creaks and Samoros 3. I think he also added a lot to the life of Phonopolis. And then for the voice acting, just like you said, it's the very first time we had like a comprehensible dialogue, comprehensible sentences in the game. All the previous games just had like gibberish, sometimes with a little bit of Czech added to them, but no dialogue or no subtitles at all. And this time the team felt like the story needs to be told a bit more accurately because of the more like serious theme and all that. So we decided to go with voice acting, and a funny coincidence is that it was voiced by Joe Etchison, who is from the Great Britain. We previously worked with him on the music for Creaks. He's better known as Hidden Orchestra, probably also known to many Czech listeners of music because he's been playing here quite often. And it was a great collaboration because I feel like Joe immediately understood the sort of purpose and the intended tone of the narrator. We sort of told him it should sound like you're a grandfather telling a story to your grandchildren at the fireplace. You know, even though the topic of the game is quite serious, we try to keep it like more playful and lighthearted than some of the influences that would be Orwell's 1984, obviously, or Zamyatin's We, was still supposed to be more like a fairy tale.
0: As you said, it's an adventure and a puzzle game, and I know puzzles have also been part of Amanita's games. What opportunities did the cardboard world of Phonopolis give you when it came to designing these puzzles?
1: That's a good one. I would say that it really helped support the feeling of tangibility that we try to some extent have in all of our games. But the fact that it's actually made from physical material, it sort of feels inviting, you know, for the player to touch the objects and everything. One of the main ideas for the puzzle design and the game design was not to just create puzzles, but sort of like interactive toys or toy boxes that would really remind you of, like, you know, childhood toys that you just want to tinker with. So yeah, I would say that the tangibility was one of the main benefits of going with the physical material. And I think it also, it's a different question probably, but the interactivity was one of the reasons we went with this creative method that I explained earlier. Because back when the project was conceived, back in 2013, something like that, the first idea how to create this game was a little more different, because the idea was to glue the models in real life together, like actually have real life scenes, real life models, and take photos of them and use them as sort of like sequences of photos, which would still look great. It would still have a very unique visual quality, but there's very strict limit in terms of interactivity. When you just have photos, it limits the interactivity a lot, and going the route of like 3D models, textured, gave us a lot of space to be able to have a lot of touchable and interactive elements in the game.
0: You said the original idea came 13 years ago. Does it mean that you have actually been working on this game all those past 13 years, or was it an on and off project?
1: Pretty much. Well, the history is that the project was conceived in 2013 by three former classmates from animation in the Zlín University, Petr Filipovič, Eva Marková and Otto Dostal. And for a while they worked on the game under a different studio, but then the studio wasn't willing to finance the project for all of its development, so they were looking for another, you know, studio they would be able to create the game under. And they got in touch with Jakub Dvorský, our studio director and founder. And yeah, Jakub just really liked the vision, like the creative and art direction. And they agreed to do the game together, which was obviously great for the team, because Jakub helped them find a lot of collaborators, as well as giving them the opportunity to work with people like Tomáš Dvořák, Flowex, or Matouš, who really, I think, helped the game elevate it to the next level. But basically, yeah, the game was being worked on constantly for over 10 years, daily.
0: And when you are creating your games, are you thinking of your potential users? I'm asking because I know your games are particularly popular among families and children. So do you have the users in mind when you are creating these games?
1: Yeah, absolutely. It's sort of a balancing act, I would say, because we primarily want to make games that we would want to play ourselves, sort of selfishly maybe in a way. But at the same time, you can't ignore the fact that you want people to play the games, you know. We're not a studio that would try to follow trends in gaming or anything like that. We just like to do things our way, which seems to have worked for the past 20 or so years. So that's great. And for example, we don't really worry much about like marketing analysis or, you know, targeting a specific target audience or anything like that. We kind of try to make things that could be enjoyed by everyone, whether it's small children, whether it's maybe teenagers, adults, seniors, doesn't really matter. The games are accessible in terms of like the control schemes. You don't really need to be like a skilled gamer to enjoy them. It's very much like a very interactive animated movie in a way. And we usually see the best or the nicest kind of feedback from people who would play them with our children. That's always really nice. Even seeing them at events, they would come to the booth. Usually it's the child that is excited for the game, and then the parent joins them and they sort of enjoy the game together. It's always really nice to see.
0: Are you already working on a new project?
1: Yes, we actually have been working or operating at Amanita for the past decade or so in like several independent teams. Counting Phonopolis, that would be three teams at the moment and a half, I will explain. Aside from Phonopolis, there's two other games in development by other teams. One of them is led by Jakub Dvorský, who previously created, for example, the Samaros series and Machinarium and Pilgrims. And the other team is led by Jaromír Plachý, who did the games Botanicula and Chuchel and Happy Game. And then the half team, sort of, is Radim Jurda, who has been working with us for a really long time now as well. He was the creator and designer and artist behind the game Creeks. And recently he's been working on a board game, like a physical board game based on the world of Pilgrims. It's called Pilgrim's Curious Adventures. He's basically been working on it solo, pretty much, but also working with a Czech company, a publisher called Pink Troubadour, who has been helping him a little bit with the design and just finishing the game, but most importantly, the publishing side of things and the distribution and all that, yeah.
0: Do you already know when this will be released?
1: We sort of soft launched it last year in autumn, September, October, not sure now. But we didn't manufacture that many copies. It was sold out within like a month or so. But now it's coming very soon, at the start of June, it's coming back to stock. And first we only had the English version, but now it's going to be regionally available in many regions and language mutations. And that includes Czech language. So yeah, coming very soon.
0: Okay, thank you very much for coming and talking to us.
1: Thank you so much.
0: And that interview with Phonopolis producer Lukasz Kunce, which was first broadcast in June, brings us to the end of our program here on Radio Prague International. From me, Ruth Frankova, thank you very much for joining us and goodbye.

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1: Hello and welcome to Radio Prague International, the external service of Czech Radio, with me, Ruth Franíková. Coming up in today's program, we'll find out why drought is unlikely to shut down Czech nuclear power plants. Newcastle have signed Czech goalkeeper Hornček in a 30 million euro move. And later we'll speak to Lukáš Kunce from the award-winning Czech indie studio Amanita Design about their new game Phonopolis. All that coming up, so please stay with us.
0: News.
2: Domestic banks are in very strong financial condition and would be able to withstand even a significant deterioration in economic conditions. This was confirmed by the results of supervisory stress tests conducted by the Czech National Bank. According to the tests, the Czech banking sector has a robust capital buffer. The supervisory stress test is based on the methodology of the European Banking Authority adapted to the specific characteristics of the Czech banking sector. The baseline scenario is derived from the Czech National Bank's official macroeconomic forecast published in its winter 2026 monetary policy report, while the adverse scenario simulates a substantial worsening of economic conditions. This year's testing included 13 Czech banks, representing approximately 92% of the banking sector's total assets in the Czech Republic. Children's Ombudsman Martin Beneš has for the first time exercised his statutory authority to intervene in court proceedings involving a child. At the request of an adolescent boy, Beneš filed an appeal against a court decision that refused to place him and his younger brother in the foster care of their grandparents, despite concerns that the children had been subjected to physical punishment and disproportionate invasions of their privacy within their family. A decision by the EU Council restricting the granting of temporary protection to Ukrainian refugees subject to military service obligations will reduce the number of newly arriving war refugees by tens of percent, according to Czech Interior Minister Lubomír Metnar. According to the Interior Ministry, 395,366 people currently hold temporary protection in the Czech Republic. Around 800 people arrived over the past week. The new restrictions, which take effect on Wednesday, will apply only to new applicants for temporary protection. They will not affect people who have already received protection in the EU and are only extending their status. The burned high-rise building in the former Baťa industrial complex in Zlín is scheduled to be handed over on Wednesday, the 5th of August, by its owner, Cream, to the demolition company Build Synergy. The company is expected to demolish the remaining main structure within 25 working days. The fire-damaged and partially collapsed building number 34, which primarily housed warehouses and offices, was officially handed over by firefighters to Cream on Monday, the 27th of July. 4 days earlier, the local building authority had ordered the immediate demolition of the structure. The 11-story building caught fire on the morning on the 9th of July. The fire most likely started on the 9th floor in a shoe warehouse leased by the company Vasky. Farm animals in South Bohemia are seeking relief from extreme temperatures by sheltering in tree belts and stone barns. Some local farmers are letting cows, sheep, and horses graze in pastures at night and keeping them inside cooler buildings during the hottest parts of the day. The ongoing drought has reduced grass growth in meadows, forcing farmers to supplement their livestock's diet with winter hay supplies. Water resources are also drying up, increasing costs for water transportation as well as electricity needed to cool the animals. Nearly three quarters of Czechs experience stress because of their jobs, and about half say their work interferes with their private lives, according to a survey by the STEM research agency. The majority of respondents also said they feel exhausted by work at least occasionally. A total of 72% of survey participants consider their job stressful. 76% of Czechs feel exhausted from work, with more than a third saying they experience this constantly or frequently. A combined 49% of respondents said that their work demands disrupt their personal lives, at least sometimes. According to the survey authors, the conflict between work and personal life is felt particularly strongly by younger people. Among those aged 18 to 29, nearly two-thirds said their jobs interfere with their private lives at least occasionally. Dissatisfaction in this area is also more common among people who have children. And now let's look at the weather. Tomorrow we are expecting clear to partly cloudy skies with increasing cloud cover during the day, bringing scattered showers and thunderstorms in places, some of which may be severe. Afternoon temperatures will range from 32 degrees to 37 degrees Celsius, rising to 39 degrees Celsius in Moravia and Silesia.
1: Hungary has shut down its Pax nuclear power plant after prolonged drought and extreme heat caused the Danube's water level to fall too low for normal operation. Could climate change create similar problems for Czechia's nuclear power plants? Vít Bohanka spoke to Petr Šuler of ČEZ's nuclear energy division and first asked him how Temelín and Dukovany differ from Hungary's Pax plant.
3: The main difference is actually very simple and easy to spot. Temelín and Dukovany both use cooling towers, those large concrete structures. So these structures that many people mistakenly see as a symbol of nuclear power plants. Cooling towers are more expensive to build, but they make the plant far less dependent on river flow rates or on water temperatures than plants that use once-through cooling systems. To put it simply, with once-through cooling, the plant takes water from the river, uses to condense steam after it passed through the turbine, and then returns the warmed water back to the river while complying with strict environmental temperature limits. With cooling towers, water circulates within the plant in a closed loop. The excess heat that cannot be converted into electricity or to heating systems is released into the atmosphere through the cooling towers. This has nothing to do with cooling the reactor itself. It's the part of the conventional non-nuclear island, and affects electricity generation efficiency rather than the safety.
4: Nevertheless, could there be certain conditions that could mean that there's, you know, lack of water and that could cause problems even for Temelín or Dukovany, that they would have to stop the production, perhaps?
3: From a production perspective, it's a theoretical operating consideration. However, even looking ahead, we do not expect either Temelín or Dukovany to face significant production restrictions because of water availability or river temperatures.
4: So, just to make sure that I understand, even kind of longer heat waves with higher temperatures, less water, it shouldn't kind of have a very strong impact on the Czech nuclear power plants. Do I get that right?
3: In general, Czech NPPs perform a little better in winter than during tropical summer weather. That said, nuclear plants operate safely in regions with much hotter climate than the Czech Republic, including desert. At Temelín Dukovany, the difference between cold winter conditions and the hottest summer days is typically around 1% of nominal output. For example, Temelín can generate each unit more than 11 megawatts in winter when temperatures are below freezing, below zero. While during recent record high temperatures, production has been around 1,070 megawatts each unit. So the effect is measurable, but relatively small. It does not threaten either safety or the plant's ability to supply electricity.
1: Petr Šuler of ČEZ's nuclear energy division talking there to my colleague Vít Bohanka. Czech goalie Lukáš Horníček has completed a 30 million euro transfer from Portuguese side Braga to English Premier League club Newcastle United, signing a five-year contract. The transfer makes the 24-year-old the third most expensive Czech footballer in history. Daniela Lazarová has the details.
5: Horníček, who travelled to Newcastle's training camp in Spain over the weekend, called the move a fantastic opportunity. He described the past few days as an emotional roller coaster and said he was delighted with the outcome.
6: I'm so happy to be here. Like from the first moment, I felt that the team and everyone involved is so happy to having me here. Also the lads, I already have a time to meet them, and it's been a wonderful experience joining this fantastic club.
5: According to the BBC, Newcastle had been monitoring the goalkeeper's progress after he kept 7 clean sheets during Braga's run to the Europa League semi-finals, the highest total in the competition. Opta Statistics also ranked him among the Portuguese league's best goalkeepers in distribution, placing him 2nd for successful passes and 4th for passing accuracy. Newcastle sporting director Ross Wilson praised Horníček's rapid development, describing him as one of Europe's top young goalkeepers. Wilson said the club had expected strong competition for his signature after last season, but that the Czech international had made it clear he wanted to join Newcastle. A product of Pardubice's academy, Horníček joined Braga at the age of 17. Czech sports website eSport.cz reported that Pardubice are entitled to around 15% of the transfer fee through FIFA's solidarity mechanism, potentially earning about 100 million crowns. Czech radio sports commentator Pavel Horvat said the lucrative transfer was well earned.
7: Já mu to strašně přeju. Myslím si, že na to měla velký vliv ta Braga.
2: I'm so happy for him. This is clearly the result of the outstanding performance he gave for Braga in the recent matches. The progress he has made is admirable. Five-year contracts are not so common. I think they are counting on him in the future, and I'm certain that he will prove his worth.
7: A že tam ukáže kvalitu.
5: In an interview for the team's website, Horníček said he couldn't wait to get on the pitch and was looking forward to playing in front of Newcastle's 52,000 fans at St James Park. He also cracked a joke about his current nickname in Braga, which is Horny, and which no longer seemed suitable in his new cultural environment, adding that he had asked his teammates to just call him Lukáš. The 30 million euro transfer fee for Horníček equals that of Czech captain Ladislav Krejčí, whose loan from Girona to Wolverhampton Wanderers was made permanent earlier this year. Only Patrik Šik's 42 million euro move from Sampdoria to AS Roma in 2017 and Pavel Nedvěd's 45 million euro transfer from Lazio to Juventus in 2001 rank higher among Czech players.
1: Daniela Lazarová with that report. Just a reminder that you're listening to Radio Prague International, the external service of Czech Radio, where it's now time for today's main feature.

0: Award-winning Czech indie studio Amanita Design has unveiled its latest game, Phonopolis, a story-driven puzzle adventure set in a dystopian city built entirely from cardboard. More than a decade in the making, the game combines puzzle-solving gameplay with a distinctive, handcrafted visual style inspired by avant-garde art. What made the developers choose cardboard as the founding of an entire game world? How do you turn stacks of paper models into a living digital city? And how did a project that took more than 10 years to complete evolve along the way? I discuss these questions with Phonopolis producer Lukáš Kunce. For listeners who haven't come across Phonopolis yet, could you briefly introduce the game and its story and the main characters?
1: Yes, Phonopolis is basically an adventure game, a puzzle adventure game, like all of our titles. It's very much about the story, about the world, and solving some logical or maybe not so logical puzzles. Phonopolis specifically is about Felix, who is just a regular guy, just a garbage man living in the city of Phonopolis. And this city is very specific or special because it's divided into three sort of classes. At the bottom is the workers' quarter, in the middle is the bureaucratic quarter, and at the very top is the avant-garde quarter. And all of this city is controlled by the leader, who is the main antagonist of this game. And the leader is basically a dictator, and he's built a system of loudspeakers all over the city. And through these loudspeakers, he issues commands, audio commands, and controls the entire city. It's basically like a mind control scheme. He has this idea of, you know, making a perfect society, and the execution is very, like, super strict, and nobody has free will and so on. And Felix, the main hero, is just like that. He's also under the control of the loudspeakers until one day he accidentally finds a pair of headphones and he puts them on, and for the first time he just, you know, has his own thoughts and sort of starts thinking for himself for the first time and rediscovers, you know, his humanity and realizes that this perfect system of the leader is maybe not so perfect, and goes on a journey to stop his plans to sort of control the city forever.
0: As you said, the story explores themes such as freedom and the abuse of power. What made you want to explore that idea at this particular time? Were you trying to say something about the world that we are actually living in today?
1: Yeah, I understand why many players will feel like it's very current in today's time. But the truth is that the game was conceived about 13 years ago, so it's not directly, you know, intended to speak about current political issues. But, you know, the truth is it's always been like that in parts of the world. You know, it's just that today it's probably more visible because it's also happening in countries that are closer to us, let's say. And there's also this historical experience as well, definitely, that was probably the key and the major influence on the topic, you know, communism that many of us experienced right here in our country.
0: The whole world of Phonopolis, including the buildings, the characters, even many of the visual effects, was first created from cardboard and only then digitized. Why did you decide to make the game this way?
1: There were several reasons why we chose cardboard. One of them was that the team really wanted to sort of take a break from working at the computers and just working on something by hand. The truth is obviously that it's really just maybe 1% or really small amount of work. Most of the work still has to be done at the computer. And the entire process, to put it simply, is that every scene and every level started with Eva Marková, who was the art director and concept artist of the game, and she would draw the scene and the concept art in like 2D digitally, and then she would give the concept art to Otto Dostal, who was also one of the main three creators with Eva Marková and Petr Filipovič. So Otto would take this concept art flat in 2D and he would sort of translate it into 3D space very accurately and precisely, and basically create something similar to like theatrical backdrops, and he would texture them digitally. And then he would take these textures and print them, and using a plotter, he would cut out like stickers. And these stickers would then be put on a like a big piece of cardboard and that's when most of the handcrafted part of the work would happen, and we would paint them over with like acrylic paint and create some masks as well, cut them out obviously, and also do a lot of brushing or sanding with sandpaper, sort of give it like another level of texture in addition to the cardboard texture, the patina. And yeah, then we would take these handcrafted textures basically and take photographs of them under, you know, simple lighting, and these photos would be used as textures on the 3D models instead of the placeholders that were used before. And then there was a lot of work in the computer again, because these handcrafted photograph textures still had to be processed a lot in the 3D engine, you know, applying lighting, materials, lots of processing. So that's one of the reasons why the game also took a lot of time to complete.
0: I also wanted to talk about sound. Music has always played an important role in all your games, I would say, but in Phonopolis, sound is at the very heart of the story. As you said, the characters are controlled by loudspeakers. So what role did music play in shaping the game? And what about the voice acting? Because I think this is actually your first game that features voice acting.
1: That's very true. Like with all Amanita games, actually, the audio, both the music and the sound effects are just as important as the visuals. And every time we play the game and develop the game for a while without the music, then there's a huge difference when the music and sound effects get, you know, implemented into the game. It suddenly gets a completely new life, and we were really delighted to work with Tomáš Dvořák, aka Flowex, once again on the music. I think he did a fantastic job. He had to go with a slightly different approach, because the City of Phonopolis sort of feels like maybe watching an old movie, you know, there's this lo-fi quality to it. So we tried to achieve that using some older devices as well, but not too many of them. But for example, he used an old cassette player that he would run through some of the audio files that he created to, again, add this sort of specific texture that would be really difficult to add just, you know, digitally. Then we had Matouš Godík, who worked on the sound effects, who also previously worked with us on the game Creaks and Samoros 3. I think he also added a lot to the life of Phonopolis. And then for the voice acting, just like you said, it's the very first time we had like a comprehensible dialogue, comprehensible sentences in the game. All the previous games just had like gibberish, sometimes with a little bit of Czech added to them, but no dialogue or no subtitles at all. And this time the team felt like the story needs to be told a bit more accurately because of the more like serious theme and all that. So we decided to go with voice acting, and a funny coincidence is that it was voiced by Joe Etchison, who is from the Great Britain. We previously worked with him on the music for Creaks. He's better known as Hidden Orchestra, probably also known to many Czech listeners of music because he's been playing here quite often. And it was a great collaboration because I feel like Joe immediately understood the sort of purpose and the intended tone of the narrator. We sort of told him it should sound like you're a grandfather telling a story to your grandchildren at the fireplace. You know, even though the topic of the game is quite serious, we try to keep it like more playful and lighthearted than some of the influences that would be Orwell's 1984, obviously, or Zamyatin's We, was still supposed to be more like a fairy tale.
0: As you said, it's an adventure and a puzzle game, and I know puzzles have also been part of Amanita's games. What opportunities did the cardboard world of Phonopolis give you when it came to designing these puzzles?
1: That's a good one. I would say that it really helped support the feeling of tangibility that we try to some extent have in all of our games. But the fact that it's actually made from physical material, it sort of feels inviting, you know, for the player to touch the objects and everything. One of the main ideas for the puzzle design and the game design was not to just create puzzles, but sort of like interactive toys or toy boxes that would really remind you of, like, you know, childhood toys that you just want to tinker with. So yeah, I would say that the tangibility was one of the main benefits of going with the physical material. And I think it also, it's a different question probably, but the interactivity was one of the reasons we went with this creative method that I explained earlier. Because back when the project was conceived, back in 2013, something like that, the first idea how to create this game was a little more different, because the idea was to glue the models in real life together, like actually have real life scenes, real life models, and take photos of them and use them as sort of like sequences of photos, which would still look great. It would still have a very unique visual quality, but there's very strict limit in terms of interactivity. When you just have photos, it limits the interactivity a lot, and going the route of like 3D models textured gave us a lot of space to be able to have a lot of touchable and interactive elements in the game.
0: You said the original idea came 13 years ago. Does it mean that you have actually been working on this game all those past 13 years, or was it an on and off project?
1: Pretty much. Well, the history is that the project was conceived in 2013 by three former classmates from animation in the Zlín University, Petr Filipovič, Eva Marková and Otto Dostal. And for a while they worked on the game under a different studio, but then the studio wasn't willing to finance the project for all of its development, so they were looking for another, you know, studio they would be able to create the game under. And they got in touch with Jakub Dvorský, our studio director and founder. And yeah, Jakub just really liked the vision, like the creative and art direction. And they agreed to do the game together, which was obviously great for the team, because Jakub helped them find a lot of collaborators, as well as giving them the opportunity to work with people like Tomáš Dvořák, Flowex, or Matouš, who really, I think, helped the game elevate it to the next level. But basically, yeah, the game was being worked on constantly for over 10 years, daily.
0: And when you are creating your games, are you thinking of your potential users? I'm asking because I know your games are particularly popular among families and children. So do you have the users in mind when you are creating these games?
1: Yeah, absolutely. It's sort of a balancing act, I would say, because we primarily want to make games that we would want to play ourselves, sort of selfishly maybe in a way. But at the same time, you can't ignore the fact that you want people to play the games, you know. We're not a studio that would try to follow trends in gaming or anything like that. We just like to do things our way, which seems to have worked for the past 20 or so years. So that's great. And for example, we don't really worry much about like marketing analysis or, you know, targeting a specific target audience or anything like that. We kind of try to make things that could be enjoyed by everyone, whether it's small children, whether it's maybe teenagers, adults, seniors, doesn't really matter. The games are accessible in terms of like the control schemes. You don't really need to be like a skilled gamer to enjoy them. It's very much like a very interactive animated movie in a way. And we usually see the best or the nicest kind of feedback from people who would play them with their children. That's always really nice. Even seeing them at events, they would come to the booth. Usually it's the child that is excited for the game, and then the parent joins them and they sort of enjoy the game together. It's always really nice to see.
0: Are you already working on a new project?
1: Yes, we actually have been working or operating at Amanita for the past decade or so in like several independent teams. Counting Phonopolis, that would be three teams at the moment, and a half, I will explain. Aside from Phonopolis, there's two other games in development by other teams. One of them is led by Jakub Dvorský, who previously created, for example, the Samaros series and Machinarium and Pilgrims. And the other team is led by Jaromír Plachý, who did the games Botanicula and Chuchel and Happy Game. And then the half team sort of is Radim Jurda, who has been working with us for a really long time now as well. He was the creator and designer and artist behind the game Creeks. And recently he's been working on a board game, like a physical board game based on the world of Pilgrims. It's called Pilgrims Curious Adventures. He's basically been working on it solo pretty much, but also working with a Czech company, a publisher called Pink Troubadour, who has been helping him a little bit with the design and just finishing the game, but most importantly, the publishing side of things and the distribution and all that, yeah.
0: Do you already know when this will be released?
1: We sort of soft launched it last year in autumn, September, October, not sure now. But we didn't manufacture that many copies. It was sold out within like a month or so. But now it's coming very soon. At the start of June, it's coming back to stock. And first we only had the English version, but now it's going to be regionally available in many regions and language mutations. And that includes Czech language. So yeah, coming very soon.
0: Okay, thank you very much for coming and talking to us.
1: Thank you so much.
0: And that interview with Phonopolis producer Lukasz Kunce, which was first broadcast in June, brings us to the end of our program here on Radio Prague International. From Miroslava Frankova, thank you very much for joining us and goodbye.

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1: Hello and welcome to Radio Prague International, the external service of Czech Radio, with me, Ruth Franíková. Coming up in today's program, we'll find out why drought is unlikely to shut down Czech nuclear power plants. Newcastle have signed Czech goalkeeper Horníček in a 30 million euro move. And later we'll speak to Lukáš Kunce from the award-winning Czech indie studio Amanita Design about their new game Phonopolis. All that coming up, so please stay with us.
0: News.
2: Domestic banks are in very strong financial condition and would be able to withstand even a significant deterioration in economic conditions. This was confirmed by the results of supervisory stress tests conducted by the Czech National Bank. According to the tests, the Czech banking sector has a robust capital buffer. The supervisory stress test is based on the methodology of the European Banking Authority adapted to the specific characteristics of the Czech banking sector. The baseline scenario is derived from the Czech National Bank's official macroeconomic forecast published in its winter 2026 monetary policy report, while the adverse scenario simulates a substantial worsening of economic conditions. This year's testing included 13 Czech banks, representing approximately 92% of the banking sector's total assets in the Czech Republic. Children's Ombudsman Martin Beneš has for the first time exercised his statutory authority to intervene in court proceedings involving a child. At the request of an adolescent boy, Beneš filed an appeal against a court decision that refused to place him and his younger brother in the foster care of their grandparents, despite concerns that the children had been subjected to physical punishment and disproportionate invasions of their privacy within their family. A decision by the EU Council restricting the granting of temporary protection to Ukrainian refugees subject to military service obligations will reduce the number of newly arriving war refugees by tens of percent, according to Czech Interior Minister Lubomír Metnar. According to the Interior Ministry, 395,366 people currently hold temporary protection in the Czech Republic. Around 800 people arrived over the past week. The new restrictions, which take effect on Wednesday, will apply only to new applicants for temporary protection. They will not affect people who have already received protection in the EU and are only extending their status. The burned high-rise building in the former Bacha industrial complex in Zlín is scheduled to be handed over on Wednesday, the 5th of August, by its owner, Cream, to the demolition company Build Synergy. The company is expected to demolish the remaining main structure within 25 working days. The fire-damaged and partially collapsed building number 34, which primarily housed warehouses and offices, was officially handed over by firefighters to Cream on Monday, the 27th of July. 4 days earlier, the local building authority had ordered the immediate demolition of the structure. The 11-story building caught fire on the morning on the 9th of July. The fire most likely started on the 9th floor in a shoe warehouse leased by the company Vasky. Farm animals in South Bohemia are seeking relief from extreme temperatures by sheltering in tree belts and stone barns. Some local farmers are letting cows, sheep, and horses graze in pastures at night and keeping them inside cooler buildings during the hottest parts of the day. The ongoing drought has reduced grass growth in meadows, forcing farmers to supplement their livestock's diet with winter hay supplies. Water resources are also drying up, increasing costs for water transportation as well as electricity needed to cool the animals. Nearly three quarters of Czechs experience stress because of their jobs, and about half say their work interferes with their private lives, according to a survey by the STEM research agency. The majority of respondents also said they feel exhausted by work at least occasionally. A total of 72% of survey participants consider their job stressful. 76% of Czechs feel exhausted from work, with more than a third saying they experience this constantly or frequently. A combined 49% of respondents said that their work demands disrupt their personal lives at least sometimes. According to the survey authors, the conflict between work and personal life is felt particularly strongly by younger people. Among those aged 18 to 29, nearly two-thirds said their jobs interfere with their private lives at least occasionally. Dissatisfaction in this area is also more common among people who have children. And now let's look at the weather. Tomorrow we are expecting clear to partly cloudy skies with increasing cloud cover during the day, bringing scattered showers and thunderstorms in places, some of which may be severe. Afternoon temperatures will range from 32 degrees to 37 degrees Celsius, rising to 39 degrees Celsius in Moravia and Silesia.
1: Hungary has shut down its Pax nuclear power plant after prolonged drought and extreme heat caused the Danube's water level to fall too low for normal operation. Could climate change create similar problems for Czechia's nuclear power plants? Vít Pohanka spoke to Petr Šuler of ČEZ's nuclear energy division and first asked him how Temelín and Dukovany differ from Hungary's Pax plant.
3: The main difference is actually very simple and easy to spot. Temelín and Dukovany both use cooling towers, those large concrete structures. So these structures that many people mistakenly see as a symbol of nuclear power plants. Cooling towers are more expensive to build, but they make the plant far less dependent on river flow rates or on water temperatures than plants that use once-through cooling systems. To put it simply, with once-through cooling, the plant takes water from the river, uses to condense steam after it passed through the turbine, and then returns the warmed water back to the river while complying with strict environmental temperature limits. With cooling towers, water circulates within the plant in a closed loop. The excess heat that cannot be converted into electricity or to heating systems is released into the atmosphere through the cooling towers. This has nothing to do with cooling the reactor itself. It's the part of the conventional non-nuclear island, and affects electricity generation efficiency rather than the safety.
4: Nevertheless, could there be certain conditions that could mean that there's, you know, lack of water and that could cause problems even for Temelín or Dukovany, that they would have to stop the production, perhaps?
3: From a production perspective, it's a theoretical operating consideration. However, even looking ahead, we do not expect either Temelín or Dukovany to face significant production restrictions because of water availability or river temperatures.
4: So, just to make sure that I understand, even kind of longer heat waves with higher temperatures, less water, it shouldn't kind of have a very strong impact on the Czech nuclear power plants. Do I get that right?
3: In general, Czech NPPs perform a little better in winter than during tropical summer weather. That said, nuclear plants operate safely in regions with much hotter climate than the Czech Republic, including desert. At Temelín Dukovany, the difference between cold winter conditions and the hottest summer days is typically around 1% of nominal output. For example, Temelín can generate each unit more than 11 megawatts in winter when temperatures are below freezing, below zero. While during recent record high temperatures, production has been around 1,070 megawatts each unit. So the effect is measurable, but relatively small. It does not threaten either safety or the plant's ability to supply electricity.
1: Petr Šuler of ČEZ's Nuclear Energy Division talking there to my colleague Vít Pohanka. Czech goalie Lukáš Horníček has completed a 30 million euro transfer from Portuguese side Braga to English Premier League club Newcastle United, signing a 5-year contract. The transfer makes the 24-year-old the third most expensive Czech footballer in history. Daniela Lazarová has the details.
5: Horníček, who travelled to Newcastle's training camp in Spain over the weekend, called the move a fantastic opportunity. He described the past few days as an emotional roller coaster and said he was delighted with the outcome.
6: I'm so happy to be here. Like from the first moment, I felt that the team and everyone involved is so happy to having me here. Also the lads, I already have a time to meet them, and it's been a wonderful experience joining this fantastic club.
5: According to the BBC, Newcastle had been monitoring the goalkeeper's progress after he kept 7 clean sheets during Braga's run to the Europa League semi-finals, the highest total in the competition. Opta Statistics also ranked him among the Portuguese league's best goalkeepers in distribution, placing him second for successful passes and fourth for passing accuracy. Newcastle sporting director Ross Wilson praised Horníček's rapid development, describing him as one of Europe's top young goalkeepers. Wilson said the club had expected strong competition for his signature after last season, but that the Czech international had made it clear he wanted to join Newcastle. A product of Pardubice's academy, Horníček joined Braga at the age of 17. Czech sports website eSport.cz reported that Pardubice are entitled to around 15% of the transfer fee through FIFA's solidarity mechanism, potentially earning about 100 million crowns. Czech radio sports commentator Pavel Horvat said the lucrative transfer was well earned.
7: Já mu to strašně přeju. Myslím si, že na to měla velký vliv ta Braga.
2: I'm so happy for him. This is clearly the result of the outstanding performance he gave for Braga in the recent matches. The progress he has made is admirable. 5-year contracts are not so common. I think they are counting on him in the future, and I'm certain that he will prove his worth.
7: A že tam ukáže kvalitu.
5: In an interview for the team's website, Horníček said he couldn't wait to get on the pitch and was looking forward to playing in front of Newcastle's 52,000 fans at St James Park. He also cracked a joke about his current nickname in Braga, which is Horny, and which no longer seemed suitable in his new cultural environment, adding that he had asked his teammates to just call him Lukáš. The 30 million euro transfer fee for Horníček equals that of Czech captain Ladislav Krejčí, whose loan from Girona to Wolverhampton Wanderers was made permanent earlier this year. Only Patrik Šik's 42 million euro move from Sampdoria to AS Roma in 2017 and Pavel Nedvěd's 45 million euro transfer from Lazio to Juventus in 2001 rank higher among Czech players.
1: Daniela Lazarová with that report. Just a reminder that you are listening to Radio Prague International, the external service of Czech radio, where it's now time for today's main feature.

0: Award-winning Czech indie studio Amanita Design has unveiled its latest game, Phonopolis, a story-driven puzzle adventure set in a dystopian city built entirely from cardboard. More than a decade in the making, the game combines puzzle-solving gameplay with a distinctive, handcrafted visual style inspired by avant-garde art. What made the developers choose cardboard as the founding of an entire game world? How do you turn stacks of paper models into a living digital city? And how did a project that took more than 10 years to complete evolve along the way? I discuss these questions with Phonopolis producer Lukáš Kunce. For listeners who haven't come across Phonopolis yet, could you briefly introduce the game and its story and the main characters?
1: Yes, Phonopolis is basically an adventure game, a puzzle adventure game, like all of our titles. It's very much about the story, about the world, and solving some logical or maybe not so logical puzzles. Phonopolis specifically is about Felix, who is just a regular guy, just a garbage man living in the city of Phonopolis. And this city is very specific or special because it's divided into three sort of classes. At the bottom is the workers' quarter, in the middle is the bureaucratic quarter, and at the very top is the avant-garde quarter. And all of this city is controlled by the leader, who is the main antagonist of this game. And the leader is basically a dictator, and he's built a system of loudspeakers all over the city. And through these loudspeakers, he issues commands, audio commands, and controls the entire city. It's basically like a mind control scheme. He has this idea of, you know, making a perfect society, and the execution is very like super strict, and nobody has free will and so on. And Felix, the main hero, is just like that. He's also under the control of the loudspeakers until one day he accidentally finds a pair of headphones and he puts them on, and for the first time he just, you know, has his own thoughts and sort of starts thinking for himself for the first time and rediscovers, you know, his humanity and realizes that this perfect system of the leader is maybe not so perfect, and goes on a journey to stop his plans to sort of control the city forever.
0: As you said, the story explores themes such as freedom and the abuse of power. What made you want to explore that idea at this particular time? Were you trying to say something about the world that we are actually living in today?
1: Yeah, I understand why many players will feel like it's very current in today's time. But the truth is that the game was conceived about 13 years ago, so it's not directly, you know, intended to speak about current political issues. But, you know, the truth is it's always been like that in parts of the world. You know, it's just that today it's probably more visible because it's also happening in countries that are closer to us, let's say. And there's also this historical experience as well, definitely, that was probably the key and the major influence on the topic, you know, communism that many of us experienced right here in our country.
0: The whole world of Phonopolis, including the buildings, the characters, even many of the visual effects, was first created from cardboard and only then digitized. Why did you decide to make the game this way?
1: There were several reasons why we chose cardboard. One of them was that the team really wanted to sort of take a break from working at the computers and just working on something by hand. The truth is obviously that it's really just maybe 1% or really small amount of work, and most of the work still has to be done at the computer. And the entire process, to put it simply, is that every scene and every level started with Eva Marková, who was the art director and concept artist of the game, and she would draw the scene and the concept art in like 2D digitally, and then she would give the concept art to Otto Dostal, who was also one of the main three creators with Eva Marková and Petr Filipovič. So Otto would take this concept art flat in 2D and he would sort of translate it into 3D space very accurately and precisely, and basically create something similar to like theatrical backdrops, and he would texture them digitally. And then he would take these textures and print them, and using a plotter, he would cut out like stickers. And these stickers would then be put on a like a big piece of cardboard. and that's when most of the handcrafted part of the work would happen, and we would paint them over with like acrylic paint and create some masks as well, cut them out obviously, and also do a lot of brushing or sanding with sandpaper, sort of give it like another level of texture in addition to the cardboard texture, the patina. And yeah, then we would take these handcrafted textures basically and take photographs of them under, you know, simple lighting, and these photos would be used as textures on the 3D models instead of the placeholders that were used before. And then there was a lot of work in the computer again, because these handcrafted photograph textures still had to be processed a lot in the 3D engine, you know, applying lighting, materials, lots of processing. So that's one of the reasons why the game also took a lot of time to complete.
0: I also wanted to talk about sound. Music has always played an important role in all your games, I would say, but in Phonopolis, sound is at the very heart of the story. As you said, the characters are controlled by loudspeakers. So what role did music play in shaping the game? And what about the voice acting? Because I think this is actually your first game that features voice acting.
1: That's very true. Like with all Amanita games, actually, the audio, both the music and the sound effects are just as important as the visuals. And every time we play the game and develop the game for a while without the music, then there's a huge difference when the music and sound effects get, you know, implemented into the game. It suddenly gets a completely new life, and we were really delighted to work with Tomáš Dvořák, aka Flowex, once again on the music. I think he did a fantastic job. He had to go with a slightly different approach because the city of Phonopolis sort of feels like maybe watching an old movie, you know, there's this lo-fi quality to it. So we tried to achieve that using some older devices as well, but not too many of them. But for example, he used an old cassette player that he would run through some of the audio files that he created to, again, add this sort of specific texture that would be really difficult to add just, you know, digitally. Then we had Matouš Godík, who worked on the sound effects, who also previously worked with us on the game Creaks and Samoros 3. I think he also added a lot to the life of Phonopolis. And then for the voice acting, just like you said, it's the very first time we had like a comprehensible dialogue, comprehensible sentences in the game. All the previous games just had like gibberish, sometimes with a little bit of Czech added to them, but no dialogue or no subtitles at all. And this time the team felt like the story needs to be told a bit more accurately because of the more like serious theme and all that. So we decided to go with voice acting, and a funny coincidence is that it was voiced by Joe Etchison, who is from the Great Britain. We previously worked with him on the music for Creaks. He's better known as Hidden Orchestra, probably also known to many Czech listeners of music because he's been playing here quite often. And it was a great collaboration because I feel like Joe immediately understood the sort of purpose and the intended tone of the narrator. We sort of told him it should sound like you're a grandfather telling a story to your grandchildren at the fireplace. You know, even though the topic of the game is quite serious, we try to keep it like more playful and lighthearted than some of the influences that would be Orwell's 1984, obviously, or Zamyatin's We, who's still supposed to be more like a fairy tale.
0: As you said, it's an adventure and a puzzle game, and I know puzzles have also been part of Amanita's games. What opportunities did the cardboard world of Phonopolis give you when it came to designing these puzzles?
1: That's a good one. I would say that it really helped support the feeling of tangibility that we try to some extent have in all of our games. But the fact that it's actually made from physical material, it sort of feels inviting, you know, for the player to touch the objects and everything. One of the main ideas for the puzzle design and the game design was not to just create puzzles, but sort of like interactive toys or toy boxes that would really remind you of, like, you know, childhood toys that you just want to tinker with. So yeah, I would say that the tangibility was one of the main benefits of going with the physical material. And I think it also, it's a different question probably, but the interactivity was one of the reasons we went with this creative method that I explained earlier. Because back when the project was conceived, back in 2013, something like that, the first idea how to create this game was a little more different, because the idea was to glue the models in real life together, like actually have real life scenes, real life models, and take photos of them and use them as sort of like sequences of photos, which would still look great. It would still have a very unique visual quality, but there's very strict limit in terms of interactivity. When you just have photos, it limits the interactivity a lot, and going the route of like 3D models textured gave us a lot of space to be able to have a lot of touchable and interactive elements in the game.
0: You said the original idea came 13 years ago. Does it mean that you have actually been working on this game all those past 13 years, or was it an on and off project?
1: Pretty much. Well, the history is that the project was conceived in 2013 by three former classmates from animation in the Zlín University, Petr Filipovič, Eva Marková and Toto Dostal. And for a while they worked on the game under a different studio, but then the studio wasn't willing to finance the project for all of its development, so they were looking for another, you know, studio they would be able to create the game under. And they got in touch with Jakub Dvorský, our studio director and founder. And yeah, Jakub just really liked the vision, like the creative and art direction. And they agreed to do the game together, which was obviously great for the team, because Jakub helped them find a lot of collaborators, as well as giving them the opportunity to work with people like Tomáš Dvořák, Flowex, or Matouš, who really, I think, helped the game elevate it to the next level. But basically, yeah, the game was being worked on constantly for over 10 years, daily.
0: And when you are creating your games, are you thinking of your potential users? I'm asking because I know your games are particularly popular among families and children. So do you have the users in mind when you are creating these games?
1: Yeah, absolutely. It's sort of a balancing act, I would say, because we primarily want to make games that we would want to play ourselves, sort of selfishly maybe in a way. But at the same time, you can't ignore the fact that you want people to play the games, you know. We're not a studio that would try to follow trends in gaming or anything like that. We just like to do things our way, which seems to have worked for the past 20 or so years. So that's great. And for example, we don't really worry much about like marketing analysis or, you know, targeting a specific target audience or anything like that. We kind of try to make things that could be enjoyed by everyone, whether it's small children, whether it's maybe teenagers, adults, seniors, doesn't really matter. The games are accessible in terms of like the control schemes. You don't really need to be like a skilled gamer to enjoy them. It's very much like a very interactive animated movie in a way. And we usually see the best or the nicest kind of feedback from people who would play them with their children. That's always really nice. Even seeing them at events, they would come to the booth. Usually it's the child that is excited for the game, and then the parent joins them and they sort of enjoy the game together. It's always really nice to see.
0: Are you already working on a new project?
1: Yes, we actually have been working or operating at Amanita for the past decade or so in like several independent teams. Counting Phonopolis, that would be three teams at the moment and a half, I will explain. Aside from Phonopolis, there's two other games in development by other teams. One of them is led by Jakub Dvorský, who previously created, for example, the Samaros series and Machinarium and Pilgrims. And the other team is led by Jaromír Plachý, who did the games Botanicula and Chuchel and Happy Game. And then the half team sort of is Radim Jurda, who has been working with us for a really long time now as well. He was the creator and designer and artist behind the game Creeks. And recently he's been working on a board game, like a physical board game based on the world of Pilgrims. It's called Pilgrim's Curious Adventures. He's basically been working on it solo pretty much, but also working with a Czech company, a publisher called Pink Troubadour, who has been helping him a little bit with the design and just finishing the game, but most importantly, the publishing side of things and the distribution and all that, yeah.
0: Do you already know when this will be released?
1: We sort of soft launched it last year in autumn, September, October, not sure now. But we didn't manufacture that many copies. It was sold out within like a month or so. But now it's coming very soon. At the start of June, it's coming back to stock. And first we only had the English version, but now it's going to be regionally available in many regions and language mutations. And that includes Czech language. So yeah, coming very soon.
0: Okay, thank you very much for coming and talking to us.
1: Thank you so much.
0: And that interview with Phonopolis producer Lukasz Kunce, which was first broadcast in June, brings us to the end of our program here on Radio Prague International. From Mirut Frankova, thank you very much for joining us and goodbye.

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1: Hello and welcome to Radio Prague International, the external service of Czech Radio, with me, Ruth Franíková. Coming up in today's program, we'll find out why drought is unlikely to shut down Czech nuclear power plants. Newcastle have signed Czech goalkeeper Horníček in a 30 million euro move. And later we'll speak to Lukáš Kunce from the award-winning Czech indie studio Amanita Design about their new game Phonopolis. All that coming up, so please stay with us.
0: News.
2: Domestic banks are in very strong financial condition and would be able to withstand even a significant deterioration in economic conditions. This was confirmed by the results of supervisory stress tests conducted by the Czech National Bank. According to the tests, the Czech banking sector has a robust capital buffer. The supervisory stress test is based on the methodology of the European Banking Authority adapted to the specific characteristics of the Czech banking sector. The baseline scenario is derived from the Czech National Bank's official macroeconomic forecast published in its winter 2026 monetary policy report, while the adverse scenario simulates a substantial worsening of economic conditions. This year's testing included 13 Czech banks, representing approximately 92% of the banking sector's total assets in the Czech Republic. Children's Ombudsman Martin Beneš has for the first time exercised his statutory authority to intervene in court proceedings involving a child. At the request of an adolescent boy, Beneš filed an appeal against a court decision that refused to place him and his younger brother in the foster care of their grandparents, despite concerns that the children had been subjected to physical punishment and disproportionate invasions of their privacy within their family. A decision by the EU Council restricting the granting of temporary protection to Ukrainian refugees subject to military service obligations will reduce the number of newly arriving war refugees by tens of percent, according to Czech Interior Minister Lubomír Metnar. According to the Interior Ministry, 395,366 people currently hold temporary protection in the Czech Republic. Around 800 people arrived over the past week. The new restrictions, which take effect on Wednesday, will apply only to new applicants for temporary protection. They will not affect people who have already received protection in the EU and are only extending their status. The burned high-rise building in the former Bacha industrial complex in Zlín is scheduled to be handed over on Wednesday, the 5th of August, by its owner, Cream, to the demolition company Build Synergy. The company is expected to demolish the remaining main structure within 25 working days. The fire-damaged and partially collapsed building number 34, which primarily housed warehouses and offices, was officially handed over by firefighters to Cream on Monday, the 27th of July. 4 days earlier, the local building authority had ordered the immediate demolition of the structure. The 11-story building caught fire on the morning on the 9th of July. The fire most likely started on the 9th floor in a shoe warehouse leased by the company Vasky. Farm animals in South Bohemia are seeking relief from extreme temperatures by sheltering in tree belts and stone barns. Some local farmers are letting cows, sheep, and horses graze in pastures at night and keeping them inside cooler buildings during the hottest parts of the day. The ongoing drought has reduced grass growth in meadows, forcing farmers to supplement their livestock's diet with winter hay supplies. Water resources are also drying up, increasing costs for water transportation as well as electricity needed to cool the animals. Nearly three quarters of Czechs experience stress because of their jobs, and about half say their work interferes with their private lives, according to a survey by the STEM research agency. The majority of respondents also said they feel exhausted by work at least occasionally. A total of 72% of survey participants consider their job stressful. 76% of Czechs feel exhausted from work, with more than a third saying they experience this constantly or frequently. A combined 49% of respondents said that their work demands disrupt their personal lives at least sometimes. According to the survey authors, the conflict between work and personal life is felt particularly strongly by younger people. Among those aged 18 to 29, nearly two-thirds said their jobs interfere with their private lives at least occasionally. Dissatisfaction in this area is also more common among people who have children. And now let's look at the weather. Tomorrow we are expecting clear to partly cloudy skies with increasing cloud cover during the day, bringing scattered showers and thunderstorms in places, some of which may be severe. Afternoon temperatures will range from 32 degrees to 37 degrees Celsius, rising to 39 degrees Celsius in Moravia and Silesia.
1: Hungary has shut down its Pax nuclear power plant after prolonged drought and extreme heat caused the Danube's water level to fall too low for normal operation. Could climate change create similar problems for Czechia's nuclear power plants? Vít Bohanka spoke to Petr Šuler of ČEZ's nuclear energy division and first asked him how Temelín and Dukovany differ from Hungary's Pax plant.
3: The main difference is actually very simple and easy to spot. Temelín and Dukovany both use cooling towers, those large concrete structures. So these structures that many people mistakenly see as a symbol of nuclear power plants. Cooling towers are more expensive to build, but they make the plant far less dependent on river flow rates or on water temperatures than plants that use once-through cooling systems. To put it simply, with once-through cooling, the plant takes water from the river, uses to condense steam after it passed through the turbine, and then returns the warmed water back to the river while complying with strict environmental temperature limits. With cooling towers, water circulates within the plant in a closed loop. The excess heat that cannot be converted into electricity or to heating systems is released into the atmosphere through the cooling towers. This has nothing to do with cooling the reactor itself. It's the part of the conventional non-nuclear island, and affects electricity generation efficiency rather than the safety.
4: Nevertheless, could there be certain conditions that could mean that there's, you know, lack of water and that could cause problems even for Temelín or Dukovany, that they would have to stop the production, perhaps?
3: From a production perspective, it's a theoretical operating consideration. However, even looking ahead, we do not expect either Temelín or Dukovany to face significant production restrictions because of water availability or river temperatures.
4: So, just to make sure that I understand, even kind of longer heat waves with higher temperatures, less water, it shouldn't kind of have a very strong impact on the Czech nuclear power plants. Do I get that right?
3: In general, Czech NPPs perform a little better in winter than during tropical summer weather. That said, nuclear plants operate safely in regions with much hotter climate than the Czech Republic, including desert. At Temelín Dukovany, the difference between cold winter conditions and the hottest summer days is typically around 1% of nominal output. For example, Temelín can generate each unit more than 11 megawatts in winter when temperatures are below freezing, below zero. While during recent record high temperatures, production has been around 1,070 megawatts each unit. So the effect is measurable, but relatively small. It does not threaten either safety or the plant's ability to supply electricity.
1: Petr Šuler of ČEZ's nuclear energy division talking there to my colleague Vít Bohanka. Czech goalie Lukáš Horníček has completed a 30 million euro transfer from Portuguese side Braga to English Premier League club Newcastle United, signing a five-year contract. The transfer makes the 24-year-old the third most expensive Czech footballer in history. Daniela Lazarová has the details.
5: Horníček, who travelled to Newcastle's training camp in Spain over the weekend, called the move a fantastic opportunity. He described the past few days as an emotional roller coaster and said he was delighted with the outcome.
6: I'm so happy to be here. Like from the first moment, I felt that the team and everyone involved is so happy to having me here. Also the lads, I already have a time to meet them, and it's been a wonderful experience joining this fantastic club.
5: According to the BBC, Newcastle had been monitoring the goalkeeper's progress after he kept 7 clean sheets during Braga's run to the Europa League semi-finals, the highest total in the competition. Opta Statistics also ranked him among the Portuguese league's best goalkeepers in distribution, placing him second for successful passes and fourth for passing accuracy. Newcastle sporting director Ross Wilson praised Horníček's rapid development, describing him as one of Europe's top young goalkeepers. Wilson said the club had expected strong competition for his signature after last season, but that the Czech international had made it clear he wanted to join Newcastle. A product of Pardubice's academy, Horníček joined Braga at the age of 17. Czech sports website eSport.cz reported that Pardubice are entitled to around 15% of the transfer fee through FIFA's solidarity mechanism, potentially earning about 100 million crowns. Czech radio sports commentator Pavel Horvat said the lucrative transfer was well earned.
7: Já mu to strašně přeju. Myslím si, že na to měla velký vliv ta Braga.
2: I'm so happy for him. This is clearly the result of the outstanding performance he gave for Braga in the recent matches. The progress he has made is admirable. Five-year contracts are not so common. I think they are counting on him in the future, and I'm certain that he will prove his worth.
7: A že tam ukáže kvalitu.
5: In an interview for the team's website, Horníček said he couldn't wait to get on the pitch and was looking forward to playing in front of Newcastle's 52,000 fans at St James Park. He also cracked a joke about his current nickname in Braga, which is Horny, and which no longer seemed suitable in his new cultural environment, adding that he had asked his teammates to just call him Lukáš. The 30 million euro transfer fee for Horníček equals that of Czech captain Ladislav Krejčí, whose loan from Girona to Wolverhampton Wanderers was made permanent earlier this year. Only Patrik Šik's 42 million euro move from Sampdoria to AS Roma in 2017 and Pavel Nedvěd's 45 million euro transfer from Lazio to Juventus in 2001 rank higher among Czech players.
1: Daniela Lazarová with that report. Just a reminder that you're listening to Radio Prague International, the external service of Czech Radio, where it's now time for today's main feature.

0: Award-winning Czech indie studio Amanita Design has unveiled its latest game, Phonopolis, a story-driven puzzle adventure set in a dystopian city built entirely from cardboard. More than a decade in the making, the game combines puzzle-solving gameplay with a distinctive, handcrafted visual style inspired by avant-garde art. What made the developers choose cardboard as the founding of an entire game world? How do you turn stacks of paper models into a living digital city? And how did a project that took more than 10 years to complete evolve along the way? I discussed these questions with Phonopolis producer Lukáš Kunce. For listeners who haven't come across Phonopolis yet, could you briefly introduce the game and its story and the main characters?
1: Yes, Phonopolis is basically an adventure game, a puzzle adventure game, like all of our titles. It's very much about the story, about the world, and solving some logical or maybe not so logical puzzles. Phonopolis specifically is about Felix, who is just a regular guy, just a garbage man living in the city of Phonopolis. And this city is very specific or special because it's divided into three sort of classes. At the bottom is the workers' quarter, in the middle is the bureaucratic quarter, and at the very top is the avant-garde quarter. And all of this city is controlled by the leader, who is the main antagonist of this game. And the leader is basically a dictator, and he's built a system of loudspeakers all over the city. And through these loudspeakers, he issues commands, audio commands, and controls the entire city. It's basically like a mind control scheme. He has this idea of, you know, making a perfect society, and the execution is very, like, super strict, and nobody has free will and so on. And Felix, the main hero, is just like that. He's also under the control of the loudspeakers until one day he accidentally finds a pair of headphones and he puts them on, and for the first time he just, you know, has his own thoughts and sort of starts thinking for himself for the first time and rediscovers, you know, his humanity and realizes that this perfect system of the leader is maybe not so perfect, and goes on a journey to stop his plans to sort of control the city forever.
0: As you said, the story explores themes such as freedom and the abuse of power. What made you want to explore that idea at this particular time? Were you trying to say something about the world that we are actually living in today?
1: Yeah, I understand why many players will feel like it's very current in today's time. But the truth is that the game was conceived about 13 years ago, so it's not directly, you know, intended to speak about current political issues. But, you know, the truth is it's always been like that in parts of the world. You know, it's just that today it's probably more visible because it's also happening in countries that are closer to us, let's say. And there's also this historical experience as well, definitely, that was probably the key and the major influence on the topic, you know, communism that many of us experienced right here in our country.
0: The whole world of Phonopolis, including the buildings, the characters, even many of the visual effects, was first created from cardboard and only then digitized. Why did you decide to make the game this way?
1: There were several reasons why we chose cardboard. One of them was that the team really wanted to sort of take a break from working at the computers and just working on something by hand. The truth is obviously that it's really just maybe 1% or really small amount of work, and most of the work still has to be done at the computer. And the entire process, to put it simply, is that every scene and every level started with Eva Marková, who was the art director and concept artist of the game, and she would draw the scene and the concept art in like 2D digitally, and then she would give the concept art to Otto Dostal, who was also one of the main three creators with Eva Marková and Petr Filipovič. So Otto would take this concept art flat in 2D and he would sort of translate it into 3D space very accurately and precisely, and basically create something similar to like theatrical backdrops, and he would texture them digitally. And then he would take these textures and print them, and using a plotter, he would cut out like stickers. And these stickers would then be put on a like a big piece of cardboard. and that's when most of the handcrafted part of the work would happen, and we would paint them over with like acrylic paint and create some masks as well, cut them out obviously, and also do a lot of brushing or sanding with sandpaper, sort of give it like another level of texture in addition to the cardboard texture, the patina. And yeah, then we would take these handcrafted textures basically and take photographs of them under, you know, simple lighting, and these photos would be used as textures on the 3D models instead of the placeholders that were used before. And then there was a lot of work in the computer again, because these handcrafted photograph textures still had to be processed a lot in the 3D engine, you know, applying lighting, materials, lots of processing. So that's one of the reasons why the game also took a lot of time to complete.
0: I also wanted to talk about sound. Music has always played an important role in all your games, I would say, but in Phonopolis, sound is at the very heart of the story. As you said, the characters are controlled by loudspeakers. So what role did music play in shaping the game? And what about the voice acting? Because I think this is actually your first game that features voice acting.
1: That's very true. Like with all Amanita games, actually the audio, both the music and the sound effects are just as important as the visuals. And every time we play the game and develop the game for a while without the music, then there's a huge difference when the music and sound effects get, you know, implemented into the game. It suddenly gets a completely new life, and we were really delighted to work with Tomáš Dvořák, aka Flowex, once again on the music. I think he did a fantastic job. He had to go with a slightly different approach, because the city of Phonopolis sort of feels like maybe watching an old movie, you know, there's this lo-fi quality to it. So we tried to achieve that using some older devices as well, but not too many of them. But for example, he used an old cassette player that he would run through some of the audio files that he created to, again, add this sort of specific texture that would be really difficult to add just, you know, digitally. Then we had Matouš Godík, who worked on the sound effects, who also previously worked with us on the game Creaks and some others three. I think he also added a lot to the life of Phonopolis. And then for the voice acting, just like you said, it's the very first time we had like a comprehensible dialogue, comprehensible sentences in the game. All the previous games just had like gibberish, sometimes with a little bit of Czech added to them, but no dialogue or no subtitles at all. And this time the team felt like the story needs to be told a bit more accurately because of the more like serious theme and all that. So we decided to go with voice acting, and a funny coincidence is that it was voiced by Joe Etchison, who is from the Great Britain. We previously worked with him on the music for Creaks. He's better known as Hidden Orchestra, probably also known to many Czech listeners of music because he's been playing here quite often. And it was a great collaboration because I feel like Joe immediately understood the sort of purpose and the intended tone of the narrator. We sort of told him it should sound like you're a grandfather telling a story to your grandchildren at the fireplace. You know, even though the topic of the game is quite serious, we try to keep it like more playful and lighthearted than some of the influences that would be Orwell's 1984, obviously, or Zamyatin's We, was still supposed to be more like a fairy tale.
0: As you said, it's an adventure and a puzzle game, and I know puzzles have also been part of Amanita's games. What opportunities did the cardboard world of Phonopolis give you when it came to designing these puzzles?
1: That's a good one. I would say that it really helped support the feeling of tangibility that we try to some extent have in all of our games. But the fact that it's actually made from physical material, it sort of feels inviting, you know, for the player to touch the objects and everything. One of the main ideas for the puzzle design and the game design was not to just create puzzles, but sort of like interactive toys or toy boxes that would really remind you of, like, you know, childhood toys that you just want to tinker with. So yeah, I would say that the tangibility was one of the main benefits of going with the physical material. And I think it also, it's a different question probably, but the interactivity was one of the reasons we went with this creative method that I explained earlier. Because back when the project was conceived, back in 2013, something like that, the first idea how to create this game was a little more different, because the idea was to glue the models in real life together, like actually have real life scenes, real life models, and take photos of them and use them as sort of like sequences of photos, which would still look great. It would still have a very unique visual quality, but there's very strict limit in terms of interactivity. When you just have photos, it limits the interactivity a lot, and going the route of like 3D models textured gave us a lot of space to be able to have a lot of touchable and interactive elements in the game.
0: You said the original idea came 13 years ago. Does it mean that you have actually been working on this game all those past 13 years, or was it an on and off project?
1: Pretty much. Well, the history is that the project was conceived in 2013 by three former classmates from animation in the Zlín University, Petr Filipovič, Eva Marková and Otto Dostal. And for a while they worked on the game under a different studio, but then the studio wasn't willing to finance the project for all of its development, so they were looking for another, you know, studio they would be able to create the game under. And they got in touch with Jakub Dvorský, our studio director and founder. And yeah, Jakub just really liked the vision, like the creative and art direction. And they agreed to do the game together, which was obviously great for the team, because Jakub helped them find a lot of collaborators, as well as giving them the opportunity to work with people like Tomáš Dvořák, Flowex, or Matouš, who really, I think, helped the game elevate it to the next level. But basically, yeah, the game was being worked on constantly for over 10 years, daily.
0: And when you are creating your games, are you thinking of your potential users? I'm asking because I know your games are particularly popular among families and children. So do you have the users in mind when you are creating these games?
1: Yeah, absolutely. It's sort of a balancing act, I would say, because we primarily want to make games that we would want to play ourselves, sort of selfishly maybe in a way. But at the same time, you can't ignore the fact that you want people to play the games, you know. We're not a studio that would try to follow trends in gaming or anything like that. We just like to do things our way, which seems to have worked for the past 20 or so years. So that's great. And for example, we don't really worry much about like marketing analysis or, you know, targeting a specific target audience or anything like that. We kind of try to make things that could be enjoyed by everyone, whether it's small children, whether it's maybe teenagers, adults, seniors, doesn't really matter. The games are accessible in terms of like the control schemes. You don't really need to be like a skilled gamer to enjoy them. It's very much like a very interactive animated movie in a way. And we usually see the best or the nicest kind of feedback from people who would play them with our children. That's always really nice. Even seeing them at events, they would come to the booth. Usually it's the child that is excited for the game, and then the parent joins them and they sort of enjoy the game together. It's always really nice to see.
0: Are you already working on a new project?
1: Yes, we actually have been working or operating at Amanita for the past decade or so in like several independent teams. Counting Phonopolis, that would be three teams at the moment, and a half, I will explain. Aside from Phonopolis, there's two other games in development by other teams. One of them is led by Jakub Dvorský, who previously created, for example, the Samaros series and Machinarium and Pilgrims. And the other team is led by Jaromír Plachý, who did the games Botanicula and Chuchel and Happy Game. And then the half team sort of is Radim Jurda, who has been working with us for a really long time now as well. He was the creator and designer and artist behind the game Creeks. And recently he's been working on a board game, like a physical board game based on the world of Pilgrims. It's called Pilgrim's Curious Adventures. He's basically been working on it solo pretty much, but also working with a Czech company, a publisher called Pink Troubadour, who has been helping him a little bit with the design and just finishing the game, but most importantly, the publishing side of things and the distribution and all that, yeah.
0: Do you already know when this will be released?
1: We sort of soft launched it last year in autumn, September, October, not sure now. But we didn't manufacture that many copies. It was sold out within like a month or so. But now it's coming very soon, at the start of June. It's coming back to stock. And first we only had the English version, but now it's going to be regionally available in many regions and language mutations. And that includes Czech language. So yeah, coming very soon.
0: Okay, thank you very much for coming and talking to us.
1: Thank you so much.
0: And that interview with Phonopolis producer Lukáš Kunce, which was first broadcast in June, brings us to the end of our program here on Radio Prague International. From me, Ruth Franková, thank you very much for joining us and goodbye.

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1: Hello and welcome to Radio Prague International, the external service of Czech Radio, with me, Ruth Franíková. Coming up in today's program, we'll find out why drought is unlikely to shut down Czech nuclear power plants. Newcastle have signed Czech goalkeeper Horníček in a 30 million euro move. And later we'll speak to Lukáš Kunce from the award-winning Czech indie studio Amanita Design about their new game Phonopolis. All that coming up, so please stay with us.
0: News.
2: Domestic banks are in very strong financial condition and would be able to withstand even a significant deterioration in economic conditions. This was confirmed by the results of supervisory stress tests conducted by the Czech National Bank. According to the tests, the Czech banking sector has a robust capital buffer. The supervisory stress test is based on the methodology of the European Banking Authority adapted to the specific characteristics of the Czech banking sector. The baseline scenario is derived from the Czech National Bank's official macroeconomic forecast published in its winter 2026 monetary policy report, while the adverse scenario simulates a substantial worsening of economic conditions. This year's testing included 13 Czech banks, representing approximately 92% of the banking sector's total assets in the Czech Republic. Children's Ombudsman Martin Beneš has for the first time exercised his statutory authority to intervene in court proceedings involving a child. At the request of an adolescent boy, Beneš filed an appeal against a court decision that refused to place him and his younger brother in the foster care of their grandparents, despite concerns that the children had been subjected to physical punishment and disproportionate invasions of their privacy within their family. A decision by the EU Council restricting the granting of temporary protection to Ukrainian refugees subject to military service obligations will reduce the number of newly arriving war refugees by tens of percent, according to Czech Interior Minister Lubomír Metnar. According to the Interior Ministry, 395,366 people currently hold temporary protection in the Czech Republic. Around 800 people arrived over the past week. The new restrictions, which take effect on Wednesday, will apply only to new applicants for temporary protection. They will not affect people who have already received protection in the EU and are only extending their status. The burned high-rise building in the former Bacha industrial complex in Zlín is scheduled to be handed over on Wednesday, the 5th of August, by its owner, Cream, to the demolition company Build Synergy. The company is expected to demolish the remaining main structure within 25 working days. The fire-damaged and partially collapsed building number 34, which primarily housed warehouses and offices, was officially handed over by firefighters to Cream on Monday, the 27th of July. 4 days earlier, the local building authority had ordered the immediate demolition of the structure. The 11-story building caught fire on the morning on the 9th of July. The fire most likely started on the 9th floor in a shoe warehouse leased by the company Vasky. Farm animals in South Bohemia are seeking relief from extreme temperatures by sheltering in tree belts and stone barns. Some local farmers are letting cows, sheep, and horses graze in pastures at night and keeping them inside cooler buildings during the hottest parts of the day. The ongoing drought has reduced grass growth in meadows, forcing farmers to supplement their livestock's diet with winter hay supplies. Water resources are also drying up, increasing costs for water transportation as well as electricity needed to cool the animals. Nearly three quarters of Czechs experience stress because of their jobs, and about half say their work interferes with their private lives, according to a survey by the STEM research agency. The majority of respondents also said they feel exhausted by work at least occasionally. A total of 72% of survey participants consider their job stressful. 76% of Czechs feel exhausted from work, with more than a third saying they experience this constantly or frequently. A combined 49% of respondents said that their work demands disrupt their personal lives at least sometimes. According to the survey authors, the conflict between work and personal life is felt particularly strongly by younger people. Among those aged 18 to 29, nearly two-thirds said their jobs interfere with their private lives at least occasionally. Dissatisfaction in this area is also more common among people who have children. And now let's look at the weather. Tomorrow we are expecting clear to partly cloudy skies with increasing cloud cover during the day, bringing scattered showers and thunderstorms in places, some of which may be severe. Afternoon temperatures will range from 32 degrees to 37 degrees Celsius, rising to 39 degrees Celsius in Moravia and Silesia.
1: Hungary has shut down its Pax nuclear power plant after prolonged drought and extreme heat caused the Danube's water level to fall too low for normal operation. Could climate change create similar problems for Czechia's nuclear power plants? Vít Bohanka spoke to Petr Šuler of ČEZ's nuclear energy division and first asked him how Temelín and Dukovany differ from Hungary's Pax plant.
3: The main difference is actually very simple and easy to spot. Temelín and Dukovany both use cooling towers, those large concrete structures. So these structures that many people mistaken away see as a symbol of nuclear power plants. Cooling towers are more expensive to build, but they make the plant far less dependent on river flow rates or on water temperatures than plants that use once-through cooling systems. To put it simply, with once-through cooling, the plant takes water from the river, uses to condense steam after it passed through the turbine, and then returns the warmed water back to the river while complying with strict environmental temperature limits. With cooling towers, water circulates within the plant in a closed loop. The excess heat that cannot be converted into electricity or to heating systems is released into the atmosphere through the cooling towers. This has nothing to do with cooling the reactor itself. It's the part of the conventional non-nuclear island, and affects electricity generation efficiency rather than the safety.
4: Nevertheless, could there be certain conditions that could mean that there's, you know, lack of water and that could cause problems even for Temelín or Dukovany, that they would have to stop the production, perhaps?
3: From a production perspective, it's a theoretical operating consideration. However, even looking ahead, we do not expect either Temelín or Dukovany to face significant production restrictions because of water availability or river temperatures.
4: So, just to make sure that I understand, even kind of longer heat waves with higher temperatures, less water, it shouldn't kind of have a very strong impact on the Czech nuclear power plants. Do I get that right?
3: In general, Czech NPPs perform a little better in winter than during tropical summer weather. That said, nuclear plants operate safely in regions with much hotter climate than the Czech Republic, including desert. At Temelín Dukovany, the difference between cold winter conditions and the hottest summer days is typically around 1% of nominal output. For example, Temelín can generate each unit more than 11 megawatts in winter when temperatures are below freezing, below zero. While during recent record high temperatures, production has been around 1,070 megawatts each unit. So the effect is measurable, but relatively small. It does not threaten either safety or the plant's ability to supply electricity.
1: Petr Šuler of ČEZ's nuclear energy division talking there to my colleague Vít Bohanka. Czech goalie Lukáš Horníček has completed a 30 million euro transfer from Portuguese side Braga to English Premier League club Newcastle United, signing a five-year contract. The transfer makes the 24-year-old the third most expensive Czech footballer in history. Daniela Lazarová has the details.
5: Horníček, who travelled to Newcastle's training camp in Spain over the weekend, called the move a fantastic opportunity. He described the past few days as an emotional roller coaster and said he was delighted with the outcome.
6: I'm so happy to be here. Like from the first moment, I felt that the team and everyone involved is so happy to having me here. Also the lads, I already have a time to meet them, and it's been a wonderful experience joining this fantastic club.
5: According to the BBC, Newcastle had been monitoring the goalkeeper's progress after he kept seven clean sheets during Braga's run to the Europa League semi-finals, the highest total in the competition. Opta Statistics also ranked him among the Portuguese league's best goalkeepers in distribution, placing him second for successful passes and fourth for passing accuracy. Newcastle sporting director Ross Wilson praised Horníček's rapid development, describing him as one of Europe's top young goalkeepers. Wilson said the club had expected strong competition for his signature after last season, but that the Czech international had made it clear he wanted to join Newcastle. A product of Pardubice's academy, Horníček joined Braga at the age of 17. Czech sports website eSport.cz reported that Pardubice are entitled to around 15% of the transfer fee through FIFA's solidarity mechanism, potentially earning about 100 million crowns. Czech radio sports commentator Pavel Horvat said the lucrative transfer was well earned.
7: Já mu to strašně přeju. Myslím si, že na to měla velký vliv ta Braga.
2: I'm so happy for him. This is clearly the result of the outstanding performance he gave for Braga in the recent matches. The progress he has made is admirable. Five-year contracts are not so common. I think they are counting on him in the future, and I'm certain that he will prove his worth.
7: A že tam ukáže kvalitu.
5: In an interview for the team's website, Horníček said he couldn't wait to get on the pitch and was looking forward to playing in front of Newcastle's 52,000 fans at St James Park. He also cracked a joke about his current nickname in Braga, which is Horny, and which no longer seemed suitable in his new cultural environment, adding that he had asked his teammates to just call him Lukáš. The 30 million euro transfer fee for Horníček equals that of Czech captain Ladislav Krejčí, whose loan from Girona to Wolverhampton Wanderers was made permanent earlier this year. Only Patrik Šik's 42 million euro move from Sampdoria to AS Roma in 2017 and Pavel Nedvěd's 45 million euro transfer from Lazio to Juventus in 2001 rank higher among Czech players.
1: Daniela Lazarová with that report. Just a reminder that you're listening to Radio Prague International, the external service of Czech Radio, where it's now time for today's main feature.

0: Award-winning Czech indie studio Amanita Design has unveiled its latest game, Phonopolis, a story-driven puzzle adventure set in a dystopian city built entirely from cardboard. More than a decade in the making, the game combines puzzle-solving gameplay with a distinctive, handcrafted visual style inspired by avant-garde art. What made the developers choose cardboard as the founding of an entire game world? How do you turn stacks of paper models into a living digital city? And how did a project that took more than 10 years to complete evolve along the way? I discuss these questions with Phonopolis producer Lukáš Kunce. For listeners who haven't come across Phonopolis yet, could you briefly introduce the game and its story and the main characters?
1: Yes, Phonopolis is basically an adventure game, a puzzle adventure game, like all of our titles. It's very much about the story, about the world, and solving some logical or maybe not so logical puzzles. Phonopolis specifically is about Felix, who is just a regular guy, just a garbage man living in the city of Phonopolis. And this city is very specific or special because it's divided into three sort of classes. At the bottom is the workers' quarter, in the middle is the bureaucratic quarter, and at the very top is the avant-garde quarter. And all of this city is controlled by the leader, who is the main antagonist of this game. And the leader is basically a dictator, and he's built a system of loudspeakers all over the city. And through these loudspeakers, he issues commands, audio commands, and controls the entire city. It's basically like a mind control scheme. He has this idea of, you know, making a perfect society, and the execution is very like super strict, and nobody has free will and so on. And Felix, the main hero, is just like that. He's also under the control of the loudspeakers until one day he accidentally finds a pair of headphones and he puts them on, and for the first time he just, you know, has his own thoughts and sort of starts thinking for himself for the first time and rediscovers, you know, his humanity and realizes that this perfect system of the leader is maybe not so perfect, and goes on a journey to stop his plans to sort of control the city forever.
0: As you said, the story explores themes such as freedom and the abuse of power. What made you want to explore that idea at this particular time? Were you trying to say something about the world that we are actually living in today?
1: Yeah, I understand why many players will feel like it's very current in today's time. But the truth is that the game was conceived about 13 years ago, so it's not directly, you know, intended to speak about current political issues. But, you know, the truth is it's always been like that in parts of the world. You know, it's just that today it's probably more visible because it's also happening in countries that are closer to us, let's say. And there's also this historical experience as well, definitely, that was probably the key and the major influence on the topic, you know, communism that many of us experienced right here in our country.
0: The whole world of Phonopolis, including the buildings, the characters, even many of the visual effects, was first created from cardboard and only then digitized. Why did you decide to make the game this way?
1: There were several reasons why we chose cardboard. One of them was that the team really wanted to sort of take a break from working at the computers and just working on something by hand. The truth is obviously that it's really just maybe 1% or really small amount of work, and most of the work still has to be done at the computer. And the entire process, to put it simply, is that every scene and every level started with Eva Marková, who was the art director and concept artist of the game, and she would draw the scene and the concept art in like 2D digitally, and then she would give the concept art to Otto Dostal, who was also one of the main three creators with Eva Marková and Petr Filipovič. So Otto would take this concept art flat in 2D and he would sort of translate it into 3D space very accurately and precisely, and basically create something similar to like theatrical backdrops, and he would texture them digitally. And then he would take these textures and print them, and using a plotter, he would cut out like stickers. And these stickers would then be put on a like a big piece of cardboard. and that's when most of the handcrafted part of the work would happen, and we would paint them over with like acrylic paint and create some masks as well, cut them out obviously, and also do a lot of brushing or sanding with sandpaper, sort of give it like another level of texture in addition to the cardboard texture, the patina. And yeah, then we would take these handcrafted textures basically and take photographs of them under, you know, simple lighting, and these photos would be used as textures on the 3D models instead of the placeholders that were used before. And then there was a lot of work in the computer again, because these handcrafted photograph textures still had to be processed a lot in the 3D engine, you know, applying lighting, materials, lots of processing. So that's one of the reasons why the game also took a lot of time to complete.
0: I also wanted to talk about sound. Music has always played an important role in all your games, I would say, but in Phonopolis, sound is at the very heart of the story. As you said, the characters are controlled by loudspeakers. So what role did music play in shaping the game? And what about the voice acting? Because I think this is actually your first game that features voice acting.
1: That's very true. Like with all Amanita games, actually the audio, both the music and the sound effects are just as important as the visuals. And every time we play the game and develop the game for a while without the music, then there's a huge difference when the music and sound effects get, you know, implemented into the game. It suddenly gets a completely new life, and we were really delighted to work with Tomáš Dvořák, aka Flowex, once again on the music. I think he did a fantastic job. He had to go with a slightly different approach because the city of Phonopolis sort of feels like maybe watching an old movie, you know, there's this lo-fi quality to it. So we tried to achieve that using some older devices as well, but not too many of them. But for example, he used an old cassette player that he would run through some of the audio files that he created to, again, add this sort of specific texture that would be really difficult to add just, you know, digitally. Then we had Matouš Godík, who worked on the sound effects, who also previously worked with us on the game Creaks and Samoros 3. I think he also added a lot to the life of Phonopolis. And then for the voice acting, just like you said, it's the very first time we had like a comprehensible dialogue, comprehensible sentences in the game. All the previous games just had like gibberish, sometimes with a little bit of Czech added to them, but no dialogue or no subtitles at all. And this time the team felt like the story needs to be told a bit more accurately because of the more like serious theme and all that. So we decided to go with voice acting, and a funny coincidence is that it was voiced by Joe Etchison, who is from the Great Britain. We previously worked with him on the music for Creaks. He's better known as Hidden Orchestra, probably also known to many Czech listeners of music because he's been playing here quite often. And it was a great collaboration because I feel like Joe immediately understood the sort of purpose and the intended tone of the narrator. We sort of told him it should sound like you're a grandfather telling a story to your grandchildren at the fireplace. You know, even though the topic of the game is quite serious, we try to keep it like more playful and lighthearted than some of the influences that would be Orwell's 1984, obviously, or Zamyatin's We, who's still supposed to be more like a fairy tale.
0: As you said, it's an adventure and a puzzle game, and I know puzzles have also been part of Amanita's games. What opportunities did the cardboard world of Phonopolis give you when it came to designing these puzzles?
1: That's a good one. I would say that it really helped support the feeling of tangibility that we try to some extent have in all of our games. But the fact that it's actually made from physical material, it sort of feels inviting, you know, for the player to touch the objects and everything. One of the main ideas for the puzzle design and the game design was not to just create puzzles, but sort of like interactive toys or toy boxes that would really remind you of, like, you know, childhood toys that you just want to tinker with. So yeah, I would say that the tangibility was one of the main benefits of going with the physical material. And I think it also, it's a different question probably, but the interactivity was one of the reasons we went with this creative method that I explained earlier. Because back when the project was conceived, back in 2013, something like that, the first idea how to create this game was a little more different, because the idea was to glue the models in real life together, like actually have real life scenes, real life models, and take photos of them and use them as sort of like sequences of photos, which would still look great. It would still have a very unique visual quality, but there's very strict limit in terms of interactivity. When you just have photos, it limits the interactivity a lot, and going the route of like 3D models textured gave us a lot of space to be able to have a lot of touchable and interactive elements in the game.
0: You said the original idea came 13 years ago. Does it mean that you have actually been working on this game all those past 13 years, or was it an on and off project?
1: Pretty much. Well, the history is that the project was conceived in 2013 by three former classmates from animation in the Zlín University, Petr Filipovič, Eva Marková and Otto Dostal. And for a while they worked on the game under a different studio, but then the studio wasn't willing to finance the project for all of its development, so they were looking for another, you know, studio they would be able to create the game under. And they got in touch with Jakub Dvorský, our studio director and founder. And yeah, Jakub just really liked the vision, liked the creative and art direction. And they agreed to do the game together, which was obviously great for the team, because Jakub helped them find a lot of collaborators, as well as giving them the opportunity to work with people like Tomáš Dvořák, Flowex, or Matouš, who really, I think, helped the game elevate it to the next level. But basically, yeah, the game was being worked on constantly for over 10 years, daily.
0: And when you are creating your games, are you thinking of your potential users? I'm asking because I know your games are particularly popular among families and children. So do you have the users in mind when you are creating these games?
1: Yeah, absolutely. It's sort of a balancing act, I would say, because we primarily want to make games that we would want to play ourselves, sort of selfishly maybe in a way. But at the same time, you can't ignore the fact that you want people to play the games, you know. We're not a studio that would try to follow trends in gaming or anything like that. We just like to do things our way, which seems to have worked for the past 20 or so years. So that's great. And for example, we don't really worry much about like marketing analysis or, you know, targeting a specific target audience or anything like that. We kind of try to make things that could be enjoyed by everyone, whether it's small children, whether it's maybe teenagers, adults, seniors, doesn't really matter. The games are accessible in terms of like the control schemes. You don't really need to be like a skilled gamer to enjoy them. It's very much like a very interactive animated movie in a way. And we usually see the best or the nicest kind of feedback from people who would play them with their children. That's always really nice. Even seeing them at events, they would come to the booth. Usually it's the child that is excited for the game, and then the parent joins them and they sort of enjoy the game together. It's always really nice to see.
0: Are you already working on a new project?
1: Yes, we actually have been working or operating at Amanita for the past decade or so in like several independent teams. Counting Phonopolis, that would be three teams at the moment and a half, I will explain. Aside from Phonopolis, there's two other games in development by other teams. One of them is led by Jakub Dvorský, who previously created, for example, the Samaros series and Machinarium and Pilgrims. And the other team is led by Jaromír Plachý, who did the games Botanicula and Chuchel and Happy Game. And then the half team sort of is Radim Jurda, who has been working with us for a really long time now as well. He was the creator and designer and artist behind the game Creeks. And recently he's been working on a board game, like a physical board game based on the world of Pilgrims. It's called Pilgrim's Curious Adventures. He's basically been working on it solo pretty much, but also working with a Czech company, a publisher called Pink Troubadour, who has been helping him a little bit with the design and just finishing the game, but most importantly, the publishing side of things and the distribution and all that, yeah.
0: Do you already know when this will be released?
1: We sort of soft launched it last year in autumn, September, October, not sure now. But we didn't manufacture that many copies. It was sold out within like a month or so. But now it's coming very soon, at the start of June, it's coming back to stock. And first we only had the English version, but now it's going to be regionally available in many regions and language mutations. And that includes Czech language. So yeah, coming very soon.
0: Okay, thank you very much for coming and talking to us.
1: Thank you so much.
0: And that interview with Phonopolis producer Lukasz Kunce, which was first broadcast in June, brings us to the end of our program here on Radio Prague International. From Miroslava Frankova, thank you very much for joining us and goodbye.

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1: Hello and welcome to Radio Prague International, the external service of Czech Radio, with me, Ruth Franíková. Coming up in today's program, we'll find out why drought is unlikely to shut down Czech nuclear power plants. Newcastle have signed Czech goalkeeper Horníček in a 30 million euro move. And later we'll speak to Lukáš Kunce from the award-winning Czech indie studio Amanita Design about their new game Phonopolis. All that coming up, so please stay with us.
0: News.
2: Domestic banks are in very strong financial condition and would be able to withstand even a significant deterioration in economic conditions. This was confirmed by the results of supervisory stress tests conducted by the Czech National Bank. According to the tests, the Czech banking sector has a robust capital buffer. The supervisory stress test is based on the methodology of the European Banking Authority adapted to the specific characteristics of the Czech banking sector. The baseline scenario is derived from the Czech National Bank's official macroeconomic forecast published in its winter 2026 monetary policy report, while the adverse scenario simulates a substantial worsening of economic conditions. This year's testing included 13 Czech banks, representing approximately 92% of the banking sector's total assets in the Czech Republic. Children's Ombudsman Martin Beneš has for the first time exercised his statutory authority to intervene in court proceedings involving a child. At the request of an adolescent boy, Beneš filed an appeal against a court decision that refused to place him and his younger brother in the foster care of their grandparents, despite concerns that the children had been subjected to physical punishment and disproportionate invasions of their privacy within their family. A decision by the EU Council restricting the granting of temporary protection to Ukrainian refugees subject to military service obligations will reduce the number of newly arriving war refugees by tens of percent, according to Czech Interior Minister Lubomír Metnar. According to the Interior Ministry, 395,366 people currently hold temporary protection in the Czech Republic. Around 800 people arrived over the past week. The new restrictions, which take effect on Wednesday, will apply only to new applicants for temporary protection. They will not affect people who have already received protection in the EU and are only extending their status. The burned high-rise building in the former Baťa industrial complex in Zlín is scheduled to be handed over on Wednesday, the 5th of August, by its owner, Cream, to the demolition company Built Synergy. The company is expected to demolish the remaining main structure within 25 working days. The fire-damaged and partially collapsed building number 34, which primarily housed warehouses and offices, was officially handed over by firefighters to Cream on Monday, the 27th of July. 4 days earlier, the local building authority had ordered the immediate demolition of the structure. The 11-story building caught fire on the morning on the 9th of July. The fire most likely started on the 9th floor in a shoe warehouse leased by the company Vasky. Farm animals in South Bohemia are seeking relief from extreme temperatures by sheltering in tree belts and stone barns. Some local farmers are letting cows, sheep, and horse graze in pastures at night and keeping them inside cooler buildings during the hottest parts of the day. The ongoing drought has reduced grass growth in meadows, forcing farmers to supplement their livestock's diet with winter hay supplies. Water resources are also drying up, increasing costs for water transportation as well as electricity needed to cool the animals. Nearly three quarters of Czechs experience stress because of their jobs, and about half say their work interferes with their private lives, according to a survey by the STEM research agency. The majority of respondents also said they feel exhausted by work at least occasionally. A total of 72% of survey participants consider their job stressful. 76% of Czechs feel exhausted from work, with more than a third saying they experience this constantly or frequently. A combined 49% of respondents said that their work demands disrupt their personal lives at least sometimes. According to the survey authors, the conflict between work and personal life is felt particularly strongly by younger people. Among those aged 18 to 29, nearly two-thirds said their jobs interfere with their private lives at least occasionally. Dissatisfaction in this area is also more common among people who have children. And now let's look at the weather. Tomorrow we are expecting clear to partly cloudy skies with increasing cloud cover during the day, bringing scattered showers and thunderstorms in places, some of which may be severe. Afternoon temperatures will range from 32 degrees to 37 degrees Celsius, rising to 39 degrees Celsius in Moravia and Silesia.
1: Hungary has shut down its Pax nuclear power plant after prolonged drought and extreme heat caused the Danube's water level to fall too low for normal operation. Could climate change create similar problems for Czechia's nuclear power plants? Vít Pohanka spoke to Petr Šuler of ČEZ's nuclear energy division and first asked him how Temelín and Dukovany differ from Hungary's Pax plant.
3: The main difference is actually very simple and easy to spot. Temelín and Dukovany both use cooling towers, those large concrete structures. So these structures that many people mistakenly see as a symbol of nuclear power plants. Cooling towers are more expensive to build, but they make the plant far less dependent on river flow rates or on water temperatures than plants that use once-through cooling systems. To put it simply, with once-through cooling, the plant takes water from the river, uses to condense steam after it passed through the turbine, and then returns the warmed water back to the river while complying with strict environmental temperature limits. With cooling towers, water circulates within the plant in a closed loop. The excess heat that cannot be converted into electricity or to heating systems is released into the atmosphere through the cooling towers. This has nothing to do with cooling the reactor itself. It's the part of the conventional non-nuclear island, and affects electricity generation efficiency rather than the safety.
4: Nevertheless, could there be certain conditions that could mean that there's, you know, lack of water and that could cause problems even for Temelín or Dukovany, that they would have to stop the production, perhaps?
3: From a production perspective, it's a theoretical operating consideration. However, even looking ahead, we do not expect either Temelín or Dukovany to face significant production restrictions because of water availability or river temperatures.
4: So, just to make sure that I understand, even kind of longer heat waves with higher temperatures, less water, it shouldn't kind of have a very strong impact on the Czech nuclear power plants. Do I get that right?
3: In general, Czech NPPs perform a little better in winter than during tropical summer weather. That said, nuclear plants operate safely in regions with much hotter climate than the Czech Republic, including desert. At Temelín Dukovany, the difference between cold winter conditions and the hottest summer days is typically around 1% of nominal output. For example, Temelín can generate each unit more than 11 megawatts in winter when temperatures are below freezing, below zero. While during recent record high temperatures, production has been around 1,070 megawatts each unit. So the effect is measurable, but relatively small. It does not threaten either safety or the plant's ability to supply electricity.
1: Petr Šuler of ČEZ's Nuclear Energy Division talking there to my colleague Vít Pohanka. Czech goalie Lukáš Horníček has completed a 30 million euro transfer from Portuguese side Braga to English Premier League club Newcastle United, signing a 5-year contract. The transfer makes the 24-year-old the third most expensive Czech footballer in history. Daniela Lazarová has the details.
5: Horníček, who travelled to Newcastle's training camp in Spain over the weekend, called the move a fantastic opportunity. He described the past few days as an emotional roller coaster and said he was delighted with the outcome.
6: I'm so happy to be here. Like from the first moment, I felt that the team and everyone involved is so happy to having me here. Also the lads, I already have a time to meet them, and it's been a wonderful experience joining this fantastic club.
5: According to the BBC, Newcastle had been monitoring the goalkeeper's progress after he kept 7 clean sheets during Braga's run to the Europa League semi-finals, the highest total in the competition. Opta Statistics also ranked him among the Portuguese league's best goalkeepers in distribution, placing him second for successful passes and fourth for passing accuracy. Newcastle sporting director Ross Wilson praised Horníček's rapid development, describing him as one of Europe's top young goalkeepers. Wilson said the club had expected strong competition for his signature after last season, but that the Czech international had made it clear he wanted to join Newcastle. A product of Pardubice's academy, Horníček joined Braga at the age of 17. Czech sports website eSport.cz reported that Pardubice are entitled to around 15% of the transfer fee through FIFA's solidarity mechanism, potentially earning about 100 million crowns. Czech radio sports commentator Pavel Horvat said the lucrative transfer was well earned.
7: Já mu to strašně přeju. Myslím si, že na to měla velký vliv ta Braga.
2: I'm so happy for him. This is clearly the result of the outstanding performance he gave for Braga in the recent matches. The progress he has made is admirable. 5-year contracts are not so common. I think they are counting on him in the future, and I'm certain that he will prove his worth.
7: A že tam ukáže kvalitu.
5: In an interview for the team's website, Horníček said he couldn't wait to get on the pitch and was looking forward to playing in front of Newcastle's 52,000 fans at St James Park. He also cracked a joke about his current nickname in Braga, which is Horny, and which no longer seemed suitable in his new cultural environment, adding that he had asked his teammates to just call him Lukáš. The 30 million euro transfer fee for Horníček equals that of Czech captain Ladislav Krejčí, whose loan from Girona to Wolverhampton Wanderers was made permanent earlier this year. Only Patrik Schick's 42 million euro move from Sampdoria to AS Roma in 2017 and Pavel Nedvěd's 45 million euro transfer from Lazio to Juventus in 2001 rank higher among Czech players.
1: Daniela Lazarová with that report. Just a reminder that you are listening to Radio Prague International, the external service of Czech Radio, where it's now time for today's main feature.

0: Award-winning Czech indie studio Amanita Design has unveiled its latest game, Phonopolis, a story-driven puzzle adventure set in a dystopian city built entirely from cardboard. More than a decade in the making, the game combines puzzle-solving gameplay with a distinctive, handcrafted visual style inspired by avant-garde art. What made the developers choose cardboard as the founding of an entire game world? How do you turn stacks of paper models into a living digital city? And how did a project that took more than 10 years to complete evolve along the way? I discussed these questions with Phonopolis producer Lukáš Kunce. For listeners who haven't come across Phonopolis yet, could you briefly introduce the game and its story and the main characters?
1: Yes, Phonopolis is basically an adventure game, a puzzle adventure game, like all of our titles. It's very much about the story, about the world, and solving some logical or maybe not so logical puzzles. Phonopolis specifically is about Felix, who is just a regular guy, just a garbage man living in the city of Phonopolis. And this city is very specific or special because it's divided into three sort of classes. At the bottom is the workers' quarter, in the middle is the bureaucratic quarter, and at the very top is the avant-garde quarter. And all of this city is controlled by the leader, who is the main antagonist of this game. And the leader is basically a dictator, and he's built a system of loudspeakers all over the city. And through these loudspeakers, he issues commands, audio commands, and controls the entire city. It's basically like a mind control scheme. He has this idea of, you know, making a perfect society, and the execution is very like super strict, and nobody has free will and so on. And Felix, the main hero, is just like that. He's also under the control of the loudspeakers until one day he accidentally finds a pair of headphones and he puts them on, and for the first time he just, you know, has his own thoughts and sort of starts thinking for himself for the first time and rediscovers, you know, his humanity and realizes that this perfect system of the leader is maybe not so perfect, and goes on a journey to stop his plans to sort of control the city forever.
0: As you said, the story explores themes such as freedom and the abuse of power. What made you want to explore that idea at this particular time? Were you trying to say something about the world that we are actually living in today?
1: Yeah, I understand why many players will feel like it's very current in today's time. But the truth is that the game was conceived about 13 years ago, so it's not directly, you know, intended to speak about current political issues. But, you know, the truth is it's always been like that in parts of the world. You know, it's just that today it's probably more visible because it's also happening in countries that are closer to us, let's say. And there's also this historical experience as well, definitely, that was probably the key and the major influence on the topic, you know, communism that many of us experienced right here in our country.
0: The whole world of Phonopolis, including the buildings, the characters, even many of the visual effects, was first created from cardboard and only then digitized. Why did you decide to make the game this way?
1: There were several reasons why we chose cardboard. One of them was that the team really wanted to sort of take a break from working at the computers and just working on something by hand. The truth is obviously that it's really just maybe 1% or really small amount of work, and most of the work still has to be done at the computer. And the entire process, to put it simply, is that every scene and every level started with Eva Marková, who was the art director and concept artist of the game, and she would draw the scene and the concept art in like 2D digitally, and then she would give the concept art to Otto Dostal, who was also one of the main three creators with Eva Marková and Petr Filipovič. So Otto would take this concept art flat in 2D and he would sort of translate it into 3D space very accurately and precisely, and basically create something similar to like theatrical backdrops, and he would texture them digitally. And then he would take these textures and print them, and using a plotter, he would cut out like stickers. And these stickers would then be put on a like a big piece of cardboard. and that's when most of the handcrafted part of the work would happen, and we would paint them over with like acrylic paint and create some masks as well, cut them out obviously, and also do a lot of brushing or sanding with sandpaper, sort of give it like another level of texture in addition to the cardboard texture, the patina. And yeah, then we would take these handcrafted textures basically and take photographs of them under, you know, simple lighting, and these photos would be used as textures on the 3D models instead of the placeholders that were used before. And then there was a lot of work in the computer again, because these handcrafted photograph textures still had to be processed a lot in the 3D engine, you know, applying lighting, materials, lots of processing. So that's one of the reasons why the game also took a lot of time to complete.
0: I also wanted to talk about sound. Music has always played an important role in all your games, I would say, but in Phonopolis, sound is at the very heart of the story. As you said, the characters are controlled by loudspeakers. So what role did music play in shaping the game? And what about the voice acting? Because I think this is actually your first game that features voice acting.
1: That's very true. Like with all Amanita games, actually the audio, both the music and the sound effects are just as important as the visuals. And every time we play the game and develop the game for a while without the music, then there's a huge difference when the music and sound effects get, you know, implemented into the game. It suddenly gets a completely new life, and we were really delighted to work with Tomáš Dvořák, aka Flowex, once again on the music. I think he did a fantastic job. He had to go with a slightly different approach because the city of Phonopolis sort of feels like maybe watching an old movie, you know, there's this lo-fi quality to it. So we tried to achieve that using some older devices as well, but not too many of them. But for example, he used an old cassette player that he would run through some of the audio files that he created to, again, add this sort of specific texture that would be really difficult to add just, you know, digitally. Then we had Matouš Godík, who worked on the sound effects, who also previously worked with us on the game Creaks and some others three. I think he also added a lot to the life of Phonopolis. And then for the voice acting, just like you said, it's the very first time we had like a comprehensible dialogue, comprehensible sentences in the game. All the previous games just had like gibberish, sometimes with a little bit of Czech added to them, but no dialogue or no subtitles at all. And this time the team felt like the story needs to be told a bit more accurately because of the more like serious theme and all that. So we decided to go with voice acting, and a funny coincidence is that it was voiced by Joe Etchison, who is from the Great Britain. We previously worked with him on the music for Creaks. He's better known as Hidden Orchestra, probably also known to many Czech listeners of music because he's been playing here quite often. And it was a great collaboration because I feel like Joe immediately understood the sort of purpose and the intended tone of the narrator. We sort of told him it should sound like you're a grandfather telling a story to your grandchildren at the fireplace. You know, even though the topic of the game is quite serious, we try to keep it like more playful and lighthearted than some of the influences that would be Orwell's 1984, obviously, or Zamyatin's We, was still supposed to be more like a fairy tale.
0: As you said, it's an adventure and a puzzle game, and I know puzzles have also been part of Amanita's games. What opportunities did the cardboard world of Phonopolis give you when it came to designing these puzzles?
1: That's a good one. I would say that it really helped support the feeling of tangibility that we try to some extent have in all of our games. But the fact that it's actually made from physical material, it sort of feels inviting, you know, for the player to touch the objects and everything. One of the main ideas for the puzzle design and the game design was not to just create puzzles, but sort of like interactive toys or toy boxes that would really remind you of, like, you know, childhood toys that you just want to tinker with. So yeah, I would say that the tangibility was one of the main benefits of going with the physical material. And I think it also, it's a different question probably, but the interactivity was one of the reasons we went with this creative method that I explained earlier. Because back when the project was conceived, back in 2013, something like that, the first idea how to create this game was a little more different because the idea was to glue the models in real life together, like actually have real life scenes, real life models, and take photos of them and use them as sort of like sequences of photos, which would still look great. It would still have a very unique visual quality, but there's very strict limit in terms of interactivity. When you just have photos, it limits the interactivity a lot, and going the route of like 3D models textured gave us a lot of space to be able to have a lot of touchable and interactive elements in the game.
0: You said the original idea came 13 years ago. Does it mean that you have actually been working on this game all those past 13 years, or was it an on and off project?
1: Pretty much. Well, the history is that the project was conceived in 2013 by three former classmates from animation in the Zlín University, Petr Filipovič, Eva Marková and Otto Dostal. And for a while they worked on the game under a different studio, but then the studio wasn't willing to finance the project for all of its development, so they were looking for another, you know, studio they would be able to create the game under. And they got in touch with Jakub Dvorský, our studio director and founder. And yeah, Jakub just really liked the vision, like the creative and art direction. And they agreed to do the game together, which was obviously great for the team because Jakub helped them find a lot of collaborators, as well as giving them the opportunity to work with people like Tomáš Dvořák, Floex, or Matouš, who really, I think, helped the game elevate it to the next level. But basically, yeah, the game was being worked on constantly for over 10 years, daily.
0: And when you are creating your games, are you thinking of your potential users? I'm asking because I know your games are particularly popular among families and children. So do you have the users in mind when you are creating these games?
1: Yeah, absolutely. It's sort of a balancing act, I would say, because we primarily want to make games that we would want to play ourselves, sort of selfishly maybe in a way. But at the same time, you can't ignore the fact that you want people to play the games, you know. We're not a studio that would try to follow trends in gaming or anything like that. We just like to do things our way, which seems to have worked for the past 20 or so years. So that's great. And for example, we don't really worry much about like marketing analysis or, you know, targeting a specific target audience or anything like that. We kind of try to make things that could be enjoyed by everyone, whether it's small children, whether it's maybe teenagers, adults, seniors, doesn't really matter. The games are accessible in terms of like the control schemes. You don't really need to be like a skilled gamer to enjoy them. It's very much like a very interactive animated movie in a way. And we usually see the best or the nicest kind of feedback from people who would play them with our children. That's always really nice. Even seeing them at events, they would come to the booth. Usually it's the child that is excited for the game, and then the parent joins them and they sort of enjoy the game together. It's always really nice to see.
0: Are you already working on a new project?
1: Yes, we actually have been working or operating at Amanita for the past decade or so in like several independent teams. Counting Phonopolis, that would be three teams at the moment and a half, I will explain. Aside from Phonopolis, there's two other games in development by other teams. One of them is led by Jakub Dvorský, who previously created, for example, the Samaros series and Machinarium and Pilgrims. And the other team is led by Jaromír Plachý, who did the games Botanicula and Chuchel and Happy Game. And then the half team sort of is Radim Jurda, who has been working with us for a really long time now as well. He was the creator and designer and artist behind the game Creeks. And recently he's been working on a board game, like a physical board game based on the world of Pilgrims. It's called Pilgrim's Curious Adventures. He's basically been working on it solo pretty much, but also working with a Czech company, a publisher called Pink Troubadour, who has been helping him a little bit with the design and just finishing the game, but most importantly, the publishing side of things and the distribution and all that, yeah.
0: Do you already know when this will be released?
1: We sort of soft launched it last year in autumn, September, October, not sure now. But we didn't manufacture that many copies. It was sold out within like a month or so. But now it's coming very soon, at the start of June. It's coming back to stock. And first we only had the English version, but now it's going to be regionally available in many regions and language mutations. And that includes Czech language. So yeah, coming very soon.
0: Okay, thank you very much for coming and talking to us.
1: Thank you so much.
0: And that interview with Phonopolis producer Lukáš Kunce, which was first broadcast in June, brings us to the end of our program here on Radio Prague International. From me, Ruth Franková, thank you very much for joining us and goodbye.

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1: Hello and welcome. I'm Anne-Marie Regner and you're listening to Czechia in 30 Minutes, the show where we give you a rundown of what's recently been happening in the country in just half an hour. Coming up on today's program, new study suggests Czechia is Europe's fastest growing tourism destination. Great-grandmother of modern architecture, Villa Tugendhat marks 25 years of UNESCO list. Zmrzlina and seven grammar cases, inside Prague's summer school of Czech. Prague launches cooling map to help residents beat the heat. But first, here are today's top headlines brought to you by Daniela Lazarova.
0: News.
2: Police have opened a criminal investigation into a July traffic accident involving Motorist Party MP Filip Turek at the Ipe Pavlova intersection in central Prague. The case is being investigated on suspicion of causing bodily harm through negligence, although no charges have been filed so far. The crash occurred when Turek drove his Mercedes straight through the busy intersection from a turning lane, colliding with a Škoda Fabia operated by Prague's Nahomolce Hospital. The hospital vehicle overturned and its driver, a man in his 60s, suffered multiple injuries. According to available information, the hospital car was travelling with its emergency lights and siren activated at the time of the collision. The Czech Health Ministry has introduced exceptional measures to address a shortage of tamoxifen, a key breast cancer medication. The State Institute for Drug Control said the ministry had launched a special treatment program temporarily allowing pharmacies to prepare tamoxifen medicines using selected unregistered products. In practice, pharmacies will be able to dispense tamoxifen medicines that are not registered in the Czech Republic, provided they are approved in another European Union member state. According to the Institute, only 81 packs of tamoxifen containing medicines were available on the market as of Wednesday morning. Former First Lady Dagmar Havlova and the Dagmar and Václav Havel Foundation Visa 97 say they intend to preserve the Václav Havel Human Rights Prize after the Václav Havel Library announced it was withdrawing from its organization. Havlova said the foundation aims to present the €60,000 award again this year and is in talks with all relevant partners. The library said it was pulling out because it can no longer use Václav Havel's name in the project's title after Havlova revoked her consent in June. Established after Václav Havel's death in 2011, the prize honors outstanding contributions to human rights in Europe and beyond. Nearly three-quarters of Czechs consider climate change a serious issue, with 45% saying it requires urgent action, according to an exclusive NMS poll for Novinky.cz. A majority of supporters of every political party except the governing Freedom and Direct Democracy, the so-called SPD, agree that climate change is a big problem. The survey found that 9 in 10 respondents acknowledge climate change as a real issue, while only 7% deny it. According to NMS political analyst Teresa Friedrichova, the debate has shifted from whether climate change exists to how urgent it is and who should address it. The deadline for submitting candidate lists for October's municipal and Senate elections expired on Tuesday afternoon. Political parties, movements and coalitions, as well as independent candidates seeking seats in local councils or the Senate, had until 4 p.m. on Tuesday to file their nominations with the relevant municipal authorities. Electoral authorities will now verify that candidate lists meet all legal requirements and, if necessary, ask candidates to correct any deficiencies. Final registration decisions are due by August the 21st. The nationwide municipal elections and the Senate elections will be held on October 9th and 10th. Organisers of the reconstruction of Prague's upper Wenceslas Square on Wednesday buried a time capsule beneath the future tram line for future generations. The capsule contains dozens of items, including contemporary newspapers, coins, messages, photographs, architectural plans, and a cobblestone from the square's original paving. The capsule was prepared by the Association of Prague's New Town, which was long involved in the square's revitalisation. Construction of the new tram line began in June of last year and is due to be completed in June of 2027. And finally, a quick look at the weather forecast. Thursday should bring partly cloudy skies and rain in the afternoon hours. Day temperatures between 26 and 31 degrees Celsius. I'm Daniela Lazarova, and that's the end of the news.
1: Czechia is Europe's fastest-growing tourism destination in a major international study, a result that Czech tourism sees as a confirmation that its efforts to reshape the country's image abroad are paying off. Its director, František Reichsmüller, told Vít Pohanka the result study by Amadeus and UN Tourism was expected.
3: We were not really surprised, but we were, of course, very pleased. We take it as a confirmation that our long-term work brings its results. In the last few years, we are trying to change the way how we promote Czechia abroad, and we show Czechia as a modern destination with a wide scope of experiences, from historical towns and sites, through nature and natural reserves, to spa towns, gastronomy, and generally active holidays. This is also the main idea behind our new strategy, not to bring the highest number of tourists to Czechia, but to build a strong brand of our country and to reach out to visitors that wants to spend more time, that who wants to actually visit more regions, not only the highlights, not only the most famous places. And we believe that this kind of tourism actually brings the best economical results for Czechia and, of course, for the individual regions.
4: You know, in this context, we often hear about over-tourism. Is that a concern for your agency too?
3: Of course, this is a topic for Czech tourism, but at the same time, I must say that this is not a problem for the whole Czechia, just for some most visited places and not even in all seasons. So we like to call it uneven tourism, which we believe describes much better the actual situation in Czechia. And our goal is to bring not the highest number of tourists, but to bring the best tourists who wants to really spend more time in Czechia and to travel to Czechia off-season, off the beaten path. People who are actually very much interested in local culture and who wants to use services in Czech regions. In other words, we are trying to bring the best added value of tourism, not only the actual numbers of tourists. For that matter, we also work with data and we are trying to really research how visitors behave in Czechia, where do they go, what is their behavior off season, and we really want tourism in Czechia to be a big asset, not only for the visitors themselves, but also for local communities. That is one of the main principles of our strategy.
4: Now, obviously, Prague is still the biggest kind of magnet for foreign visitors, but Czechia has much more to offer. Where or to which regions would you like to attract more foreign tourists? And what are you trying to do or preparing to do about it?
3: Prague is and will always be one of the most visited and most attractive European cities. Now, there is no doubt about it, and we are glad most of the people who are traveling to Czechia wants to actually visit our beautiful capital. And besides that, Prague is the gateway to Czechia for 90% of the visitors, so it is very much natural that people go and stay in Prague. But what we want to show is that the journey doesn't end here, that the journey goes much further behind the borders of Prague to Czech regions, to excellent spa experiences, to, for example, the winery regions in South Moravia, to beautiful Czech mountains and natural reserves, to historical towns with many sites that are listed on the list of World Heritage UNESCO. So there is definitely much more to see and much more to do in Prague. And that is the principle we built our strategy on, and we built our campaign that is called Feel Free. What we want to say is that in Czechia, you can really feel free to create your own story, to wake up in the morning and decide what you want to do, if you want to spend the time in a beautiful spa facility, or you want to go hiking, or you want to visit some castle. And the best thing about Czechia is that you can do this basically within one day. It's just your decision, and you can feel free to do whatever you want. And, you know, this is something that we really feel that is a unique selling point for Czechia. And if we introduce Czechia like this, this could bring the most economic benefits for our beautiful country.
1: František Reichsmüller, head of Czech tourism, speaking to Vít Pohanka. The iconic Villa Tugendhat in Brno is marking 25 years on the UNESCO World Heritage List, with a three-day celebration starting this Friday. The program includes concerts, art installations, and a unique video mapping show on the facade of the villa, considered a masterpiece of modernism. Ruth Frankova has the story.
5: Villa Tugendhat, designed by the renowned German architect Ludwig Mies van der Rohe, was completed in 1930 and has been on UNESCO's World Heritage List since 2001. It remains the only standalone modern building in Czechia on the list. To celebrate the anniversary, the villa has joined forces with its neighbors, the Arnold and Lev Baer villas, for a three-day program of cultural events. The celebrations also coincide with the 140th anniversary of the birth of Mies van der Rohe. The program includes concerts in the gardens, art installations and cafes open to the public in all three villas. But the main attraction will be an evening video mapping show spread across the three buildings, says Iveta Černá, the head of Villa Tugendhat.
6: Villa Lesbe will showcase the UNESCO tangible and intangible cultural heritage sites from across of South Moravia, e.g. the craft of blueprinting or the folk dance Verbunik. Villa Arnold will adorn with an artistic, abstract and creative installation. And in the case of Villa Tugendhat, our team collaborated on the storyboard for the video mapping with the creators. And we would like to highlight all the house's feature, we can say, namely its steel construction, special layout, exotic materials and color scheme. And of course, the famous quote of the world-renowned architect will not be missing either.
5: For Iveta Černá, however, the UNESCO anniversary is about more than just celebrating the villa's international recognition. She says the inscription has also helped shape the way the building is preserved and managed.
6: You know, being a member of the UNESCO World Cultural Heritage family is above all a mark of the highest quality. It has a major impact not only on the tourism, but especially on the quality of access to the heritage. It means this is on the methods of the restoration and management and so on. I have to say that I believe we have already come a long way, and we remain mindful that we are the stewards or caretakers of this property, and it's our duty to extend the life of the Villa Tugendhat, which will soon celebrate its 100th anniversary as the great-grandmother of the modern architecture.
5: That sense of responsibility has been central to Iveta Černá's work at Villa Tugendhat. Her efforts to restore and preserve the villa have earned her both national and international recognition. The same approach is reflected in the way the villa manages its visitors. Although nearly 60,000 people visit every year, access has to be carefully controlled to protect the precious building.
6: we have a special visitor guidelines in a place, and we have to continue to maintain and repair the house as far as we are able. It means that a maximum of 16 visitors are allowed on interior tours at a time. And we carry out repairs on the housing according to a special maintenance and maintenance plan, so we are limited. And the number of the people who can tour the house is therefore strictly limited, and the tickets are usually sold out 3 months in advance, unfortunately.
5: For anyone planning to visit, most of the weekend's program is open without advance booking. Only guided tours of Villa Tugendhat and the accompanying exhibitions require an online reservation.
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8: 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Since when have you known Radio Prague International, and what does Radio Prague International mean to you today? 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Now, in these uncertain times, more than ever, it is your story that would be of value to us. 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The floor is yours.
1: More than 100 students from around the world have gathered in Prague this summer with one goal: to study Czech. They're taking part in the annual Summer School of Slavonic Studies, a program Charles University has been running already for 69 years. Ruth Frankova went to talk to some of them and find out what brought them here.
9: Rozumíte? Vraždy. A myslím, že mluví o nájemné vraždy. Nájemné. Rozumíte?
10: Ne.
9: Jo, co? Ne. Kidnap, to je něco jiného.
5: Inside the historic Faculty of Arts building in Celetná Street in the heart of Prague's old town, a Czech language class is in full swing. Students are getting ready to play Černé historky, the Czech version of the game Black Stories. But before they can solve the mysteries, their teacher first has to teach them all the necessary words like murder, kidnapping or robbery. It is one of several Czech language classes taking place as part of the 4-week Summer School of Slavonic Studies. This year's edition has brought together 104 participants from 30 countries. But as one of the summer school's organizers, Helena Hejlová, explains, learning Czech is only one part of the experience.
11: During the summer school, the students not only learn the language, but also during the lessons they touch on the Czech culture, Czech history, even Czech politics. But also during the afternoon, they can go for trips, they can visit galleries, they have got several workshops, not only in Czech, because we also have elementary and pre-intermediate students, but also partially in English. During the evenings, they can watch Czech films, they can go to watch theater, or they even perform theater. there, they have got international evening and so on. So it's the whole thing, the whole summer school that forms their experience. So not only language, but much more.
5: The students themselves arrive in Prague for all sorts of reasons. For Tam, who is originally from Vietnam but lives in the United States, it was an interest in Central and Eastern Europe that first sparked her curiosity about Czech.
10: I was studying Central and Eastern Europe history, and my family members live extensively in the Eastern Bloc, so I thought, let's just learn Czech for fun. So that's all I am at the summer school.
12: And is this your first time here?
10: Yeah, it's my first time here.
5: Having already studied Russian, Tam says Czech grammar, particularly its system of cases and grammatical gender, felt somewhat familiar. The pronunciation, however, has proved much more challenging. That has not discouraged her, though. She is already certain she'll be back next year.
10: I really enjoy, like, the new friendships that we have at summer school. I think it's just really amazing that we got so much time dedicated to just learning the language during the summer, because I think during the school year, we got so many other things to do. So I think it's a nice time to put all your time to just study a language and meet new people. And definitely coming back.
5: While Tam's interest in Czech grew out of her academic studies, Mark's story is rather different. The Briton has lived in the Czech Republic for more than 20 years and is married to a Czech woman. However, it took him years before he decided to seriously learn the language.
13: Difficulties, because I'm dyslexic, so it takes a long time. And also, I work for an international company, so not really based in Prague. I work out of Prague, so I travel a lot, and the language is normally in English. So for me, this is to build up the language skills bit by bit.
5: This is already Mark's third summer school. He says what keeps drawing him back is the supportive atmosphere where everyone is learning together and nobody is afraid of making mistakes.
13: The more you build on it and the more confidence you get to try it, which is another advantage here, that you're trying it with other people at the same level. You're not laughed at. You know, sometimes I might try something at home and sort of get laughed at, or play a game where you say the wrong word just slightly and it's a laugh because the meaning means something funny. So when you're learning it here where everybody's at the same level, that really helps. Yeah.
5: Bringing students from around the world to Prague every summer wouldn't be possible without considerable support. Many participants attend thanks to scholarships provided by the Czech Ministry of Education. Helena Hejlová explains how the program works.
11: We have got 79 students this year who applied and received the scholarship. And the process starts in spring. And what they actually have to do, they have to apply via a website. And there is also cooperation between the Ministry of Education and the embassies, because it's actually the embassies who choose their nominees.
5: The reasons for learning Czech can be surprisingly varied. For some from New Delhi, it all began with the music of Czech composer Antonín Dvořák.
14: I started learning Czech because I was very interested in the culture. Originally, I played the violin a lot, and I heard Dvořák once from the New World, and I really enjoyed how he used the strings, the string instruments. So that got me interested in the language, actually. So from there, first, I started with Russian. I learned it for 3 years, and then after that, I started learning Czech. But I'm also a finance major, so technically I'm a market analyst. So learning languages is sort of a hobby for me.
5: As his interest in Czech culture grew, so did his fascination with the country's history.
14: The history I find is very interesting of Czech Republic, specifically the modern history of the Velvet Revolution. I actually find a lot of similarities between what India faced and what Czech Republic faced. A lot of statements, for example, like Václav Havel, Láska, Pravda, Musí, Zvítězit, Nad, Lží a Nenávisti. I think that something very similar was said by Mahatma Gandhi in India as well. I relate with the culture a lot.
5: Sam says history is not the only thing he has taken away from his time in Prague. Equally as important are the new friendships he made.
14: I think it's like every time the students from the summer school go out for drinks or for food, it's like the start of a classic joke. For example, it just goes like, a Polish guy, a Vietnamese, a British, and an Indian walk into a bar. That's every time it's there. So I really enjoyed it quite a lot here.
5: For many participants, it's those friendships and shared experiences that become just as important as the language itself. According to Helena Hejlova, that's also what keeps students coming back year after year.
11: I would like to say it's the spell of the summer school, because once you try it, you actually want to come back. You want to experience it for the second time or third time or fifth time. Because as I said, it's not only the language, it's also the culture, it's also the magic of Prague, but it's also the magic of people, like international students from 30 countries, also very welcoming and very experienced teachers. Even our teachers team, we have got the same people, so they actually meet their teachers again and again, and they want to spend time with them and with us.
5: For Miles from California, the Summer School of Slavonic Studies offered something more than a chance to improve his Czech. It was an opportunity to reconnect with his family roots. His mother was born in Prague and emigrated to the United States in 1968, but Czech was never spoken at home.
15: My mother was born here in Prague. She is half Czech, half Slovak. She left the Czech Republic in 1968 and had to emigrate over to the U.S. And there's a lot of heritage and cultural things, so I'm trying to connect back with my family. My grandmother died when I was young, so I didn't quite get to speak Czech. And this is my opportunity to learn and speak Czech and just get the cultural experience of being in Prague for a month.
5: Like many of his classmates, Miles says Czech grammar has proved to be the biggest challenge.
15: English is not very easy, but there's one word to describe something, and in Czech there's six or seven and different conjugations of those words. So the memorization of everything was a little challenging, but as long as you write it down and practice, it's not too hard.
5: He has, however, already found a favorite Czech word.
15: Smrzlina, ice cream. It's hard to hate ice cream, and so smrzlina, it's a fun word. It's also challenging to say, so anytime you see an ice cream shop, oh, smrzlina. So it's a fun word, and it's a tasty treat, so.
5: What started for Miles as a chance to reconnect with his Czech roots has ended with a life-changing decision.
15: I am trying to speak Czech with my mom, and now I have decided to make the move since she was born here. I have Czech citizenship, so I bought a one-way ticket and have decided to move here to Prague. So I'll force myself to learn the language.
12: So after ending these summer studies, you are not going back to the U.S.?
15: That is correct. Only one way from Oakland to Prague, no tickets home. So I will have to figure it out and learn on the go.
1: That story from Ruth Frankova has brought us to the end of today's broadcast. 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You can also keep up by following us on Facebook, X, and Instagram. For me, Anne-Marie Regner, thank you for listening and goodbye.

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1: Hello and welcome. I'm Anne-Marie Regner and you're listening to Czechia in 30 Minutes, the show where we give you a rundown of what's recently been happening in the country in just half an hour. Coming up on today's program, new study suggests Czechia is Europe's fastest growing tourism destination. Great-grandmother of modern architecture, Villa Tugendhat marks 25 years of UNESCO list. Zmrzlina and seven grammar cases, inside Prague's summer school of Czech. Prague launches cooling map to help residents beat the heat. But first, here are today's top headlines brought to you by Daniela Lazarova.
0: News.
2: Police have opened a criminal investigation into a July traffic accident involving Motorist Party MP Filip Turek at the Ipe Pavlova intersection in central Prague. The case is being investigated on suspicion of causing bodily harm through negligence, although no charges have been filed so far. The crash occurred when Turek drove his Mercedes straight through the busy intersection from a turning lane, colliding with a Škoda Fabia operated by Prague's Nahomolce Hospital. The hospital vehicle overturned and its driver, a man in his 60s, suffered multiple injuries. According to available information, the hospital car was travelling with its emergency lights and siren activated at the time of the collision. The Czech Health Ministry has introduced exceptional measures to address a shortage of tamoxifen, a key breast cancer medication. The State Institute for Drug Control said the ministry had launched a special treatment program temporarily allowing pharmacies to prepare tamoxifen medicines using selected unregistered products. In practice, pharmacies will be able to dispense tamoxifen medicines that are not registered in the Czech Republic, provided they are approved in another European Union member state. According to the Institute, only 81 packs of tamoxifen containing medicines were available on the market as of Wednesday morning. Former First Lady Dagmar Havlova and the Dagmar and Václav Havel Foundation Visit 97 say they intend to preserve the Václav Havel Human Rights Prize after the Václav Havel Library announced it was withdrawing from its organization. Havlova said the foundation aims to present the €60,000 award again this year and is in talks with all relevant partners. The library said it was pulling out because it can no longer use Václav Havel's name in the project's title after Havlova revoked her consent in June. Established after Václav Havel's death in 2011, the prize honors outstanding contributions to human rights in Europe and beyond. Nearly three-quarters of Czechs consider climate change a serious issue, with 45% saying it requires urgent action, according to an exclusive NMS poll for Novinky.cz. A majority of supporters of every political party except the governing Freedom and Direct Democracy, the so-called SPD, agree that climate change is a big problem. The survey found that 9 in 10 respondents acknowledge climate change as a real issue, while only 7% deny it. According to NMS political analyst Teresa Friedrichova, the debate has shifted from whether climate change exists to how urgent it is and who should address it. The deadline for submitting candidate lists for October's municipal and Senate elections expired on Tuesday afternoon. Political parties, movements and coalitions, as well as independent candidates seeking seats in local councils or the Senate, had until 4 p.m. on Tuesday to file their nominations with the relevant municipal authorities. Electoral authorities will now verify that candidate lists meet all legal requirements and, if necessary, ask candidates to correct any deficiencies. Final registration decisions are due by August the 21st. The nationwide municipal elections and the Senate elections will be held on October 9th and 10th. Organisers of the reconstruction of Prague's upper Wenceslas Square on Wednesday buried a time capsule beneath the future tram line for future generations. The capsule contains dozens of items, including contemporary newspapers, coins, messages, photographs, architectural plans, and a cobblestone from the square's original paving. The capsule was prepared by the Association of Prague's New Town, which was long involved in the square's revitalisation. Construction of the new tram line began in June of last year and is due to be completed in June of 2027. And finally, a quick look at the weather forecast. Thursday should bring partly cloudy skies and rain in the afternoon hours. Day temperatures between 26 and 31 degrees Celsius. I'm Daniela Lazarova, and that's the end of the news.
1: Czechia is Europe's fastest-growing tourism destination in a major international study, a result that Czech tourism sees as a confirmation that its efforts to reshape the country's image abroad are paying off. Its director, František Reichsmüller, told Vít Pohanka the result study by Amadeus and UN Tourism was expected.
3: We were not really surprised, but we were, of course, very pleased. We take it as a confirmation that our long-term work brings its results. In the last few years, we are trying to change the way how we promote Czechia abroad, and we show Czechia as a modern destination with a wide scope of experiences, from historical towns and sites, through nature and natural reserves, to spa towns, gastronomy, and generally active holidays. This is also the main idea behind our new strategy, not to bring the highest number of tourists to Czechia, but to build a strong brand of our country and to reach out to visitors that wants to spend more time, who wants to actually visit more regions, not only the highlights, not only the most famous places. And we believe that this kind of tourism actually brings the best economical results for Czechia and, of course, for the individual regions.
4: You know, in this context, we often hear about over-tourism. Is that a concern for your agency too?
3: Of course, this is a topic for Czech tourism, but at the same time, I must say that this is not a problem for the whole Czechia, just for some most visited places and not even in all seasons. So we like to call it uneven tourism, which we believe describes much better the actual situation in Czechia. And our goal is to bring not the highest number of tourists, but to bring the best tourists who wants to really spend more time in Czechia and to travel to Czechia off-season, off the beaten path. People who are actually very much interested in local culture and who wants to use services in Czech regions. In other words, we are trying to bring the best added value of tourism, not only the actual numbers of tourists. For that matter, we also work with data and we are trying to really research how visitors behave in Czechia, where do they go, what is their behavior off season, and we really want tourism in Czechia to be a big asset, not only for the visitors themselves, but also for local communities. That is one of the main principles of our strategy.
4: Now, obviously, Prague is still the biggest kind of magnet for foreign visitors, but Czechia has much more to offer. Where or to which regions would you like to attract more foreign tourists? And what are you trying to do or preparing to do about it?
3: Prague is and will always be one of the most visited and most attractive European cities. Now, there is no doubt about it, and we are glad most of the people who are traveling to Czechia wants to actually visit our beautiful capital. And besides that, Prague is the gateway to Czechia for 90% of the visitors, so it is very much natural that people go and stay in Prague. But what we want to show is that the journey doesn't end here, that the journey goes much further behind the borders of Prague to Czech regions, to excellent spa experiences, to, for example, the winery regions in South Moravia, to beautiful Czech mountains and natural reserves, to historical towns with many sites that are listed on the list of World Heritage UNESCO. So there is definitely much more to see and much more to do in Prague. And that is the principle we built our strategy on, and we built our campaign that is called Feel Free. What we want to say is that in Czechia, you can really feel free to create your own story, to wake up in the morning and decide what you want to do, if you want to spend the time in a beautiful spa facility, or you want to go hiking, or you want to visit some castle. And the best thing about Czechia is that you can do this basically within one day. It's just your decision, and you can feel free to do whatever you want. And, you know, this is something that we really feel that is a unique selling point for Czechia. And if we introduce Czechia like this, this could bring the most economic benefits for our beautiful country.
1: František Reichsmüller, head of Czech tourism, speaking to Vít Pohanka. The iconic Villa Tugendhat in Brno is marking 25 years on the UNESCO World Heritage List, with a three-day celebration starting this Friday. The program includes concerts, art installations, and a unique video mapping show on the facade of the villa, considered a masterpiece of modernism. Ruth Franková has the story.
5: Villa Tugendhat, designed by the renowned German architect Ludwig Mies van der Rohe, was completed in 1930 and has been on UNESCO's World Heritage List since 2001. It remains the only standalone modern building in Czechia on the list. To celebrate the anniversary, the villa has joined forces with its neighbors, the Arnold and Lev Baer villas, for a three-day program of cultural events. The celebrations also coincide with the 140th anniversary of the birth of Mies van der Rohe. The program includes concerts in the gardens, art installations and cafes open to the public in all three villas. But the main attraction will be an evening video mapping show spread across the three buildings, says Iveta Černá, the head of Villa Tugendhat.
6: Villa Lefbe will showcase the UNESCO tangible and intangible cultural heritage sites from across of South Moravia, e.g. the craft of blueprinting or the folk dance Zarbunik. Villa Arnold will adorn with an artistic, abstract and creative installation. And in the case of Villa Tugendhat, our team collaborated on the storyboard for the video mapping with the creators. And we would like to highlight all the house's feature, we can say, namely its steel construction, special layout, exotic materials and color scheme. And of course, the famous quote of the world-renowned architect will not be missing either.
5: For Iveta Černá, however, the UNESCO anniversary is about more than just celebrating the villa's international recognition. She says the inscription has also helped shape the way the building is preserved and managed.
6: You know, being a member of the UNESCO World Cultural Heritage family is above all a mark of the highest quality. It has a major impact not only on the tourism, but especially on the quality of access to the heritage. It means this is on the methods of the restoration and management and so on. I have to say that I believe we have already come a long way, and we remain mindful that we are the stewards or caretakers of this property. And it's our duty to extend the life of the Villa Tugendhat, which will soon celebrate its 100th anniversary as the great-grandmother of the modern architecture.
5: That sense of responsibility has been central to Iveta Černá's work at Villa Tugendhat. Her efforts to restore and preserve the villa have earned her both national and international recognition. The same approach is reflected in the way the villa manages its visitors. Although nearly 60,000 people visit every year, access has to be carefully controlled to protect the precious building.
6: We have a special visitor guidelines in a place, and we have to continue to maintain and repair the house as far as we are able. It means that a maximum of 16 visitors are allowed on interior tours at a time. And we carry out repairs on the housing according to a special maintenance and maintenance plan, so we are limited. And the number of the people who can tour the house is therefore strictly limited, and the tickets are usually sold out 3 months in advance, unfortunately.
5: For anyone planning to visit, most of the weekend's program is open without advance booking. Only guided tours of Villa Tugendhat and the accompanying exhibitions require an online reservation.
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8: On the occasion of our 90th anniversary, Radio Prague International has decided to celebrate this milestone with you. 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Tell us your story. 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Since when have you known Radio Prague International, and what does Radio Prague International mean to you today? And last but not least, choose one story from our archive and tell us why it resonated with you. 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For 90 years, our station has been broadcasting stories of people, places, and events that we believe would be valuable to you. Now, in these uncertain times, more than ever, it is your story that would be of value to us. Share it with us, share it with the world. The floor is yours.
1: More than 100 students from around the world have gathered in Prague this summer with one goal: to study Czech. They're taking part in the annual Summer School of Slavonic Studies, a program Charles University has been running already for 69 years. Ruth Frankova went to talk to some of them and find out what brought them here.
9: Rozumíte? Vraždy. A myslím, že mluví o nájemné vraždy. Nájemné. Rozumíte?
10: Ne.
9: Jo, co? Ne. Kidnap, to je něco jiného.
5: Inside the historic Faculty of Arts building in Celetná Street in the heart of Prague's old town, a Czech language class is in full swing. Students are getting ready to play Černé historky, the Czech version of the game Black Stories. But before they can solve the mysteries, their teacher first has to teach them all the necessary words like murder, kidnapping or robbery. It is one of several Czech language classes taking place as part of the 4-week Summer School of Slavonic Studies. This year's edition has brought together 104 participants from 30 countries. But as one of the summer school's organizers, Helena Hejlová, explains, learning Czech is only one part of the experience.
11: During the summer school, the students not only learn the language, but also during the lessons they touch on the Czech culture, Czech history, even Czech politics. But also during the afternoon, they can go for trips, they can visit galleries, they have got several workshops, not only in Czech, because we also have elementary and pre-intermediate students, but also partially in English. During the evenings, they can watch Czech films, they can go to watch theater, or they even perform theater. there, they have got international evening and so on. So it's the whole thing, the whole summer school that forms their experience. So not only language, but much more.
5: The students themselves arrive in Prague for all sorts of reasons. For Tam, who is originally from Vietnam but lives in the United States, it was an interest in Central and Eastern Europe that first sparked her curiosity about Czech.
10: I was studying Central and Eastern Europe history, and my family members live extensively in the Eastern Bloc, so I thought, let's just learn Czech for fun. So that's why I'm at the summer school.
12: And is this your first time here?
10: Yeah, it's my first time here.
5: Having already studied Russian, Tam says Czech grammar, particularly its system of cases and grammatical gender, felt somewhat familiar. The pronunciation, however, has proved much more challenging. That has not discouraged her, though. She is already certain she'll be back next year.
10: I really enjoy, like, the new friendships that we have at summer school. I think it's just really amazing that we got so much time dedicated to just learning the language during the summer, because I think during the school year we got so many other things to do, so I think it's a nice time to put all your time to just study a language and meet new people, and definitely coming back.
5: While Tam's interest in Czech grew out of her academic studies, Mark's story is rather different. The Briton has lived in the Czech Republic for more than 20 years and is married to a Czech woman. However, it took him years before he decided to seriously learn the language.
4: Difficulties, because I'm dyslexic, so it takes a long time. And also, I work for an international company, so not really based in Prague. I work out of Prague, so I travel a lot, and the language is normally in English. So for me, this is to build up the language skills bit by bit.
5: This is already Mark's third summer school. He says what keeps drawing him back is the supportive atmosphere where everyone is learning together and nobody is afraid of making mistakes.
4: The more you build on it and the more confidence you get to try it, which is another advantage here, that you're trying it with other people at the same level. You're not laughed at. You know, sometimes I might try something at home and sort of get laughed at, or play a game where you say the wrong word just slightly and it's a laugh because the meaning means something funny. So when you're learning it here where everybody's at the same level, that really helps. Yeah.
5: Bringing students from around the world to Prague every summer wouldn't be possible without considerable support. Many participants attend thanks to scholarships provided by the Czech Ministry of Education. Helena Hejlová explains how the program works.
11: We have got 79 students this year who applied and received the scholarship, and the process starts in spring, and what they actually have to do, they have to apply via a website, and there is also cooperation between the Ministry of Education and the embassies, because it's actually the embassies who choose their nominees.
5: The reasons for learning Czech can be surprisingly varied. For some from New Delhi, it all began with the music of Czech composer Antonín Dvořák.
13: I started learning Czech because I was very interested in the culture. Originally, I played the violin a lot, and I heard Dvořák once from the New World, and I really enjoyed how he used the string instruments. So that got me interested in the language, actually. So from there, first, I started with Russian. I learned it for 3 years, and then after that, I started learning Czech. But I'm also a finance major, so technically I'm a market analyst. So learning languages is sort of a hobby for me.
5: As his interest in Czech culture grew, so did his fascination with the country's history.
13: The history I find is very interesting of Czech Republic, specifically the modern history of the Velvet Revolution. I actually find a lot of similarities between what India faced and what Czech Republic faced. A lot of statements, for example, like Václav Havel, Láska, Pravda, Musí, Zvítězit, Nád, Lží a Nenávisti. I think that something very similar was said by Mahatma Gandhi in India as well. I relate with the culture a lot.
5: Sam says history is not the only thing he has taken away from his time in Prague. Equally as important are the new friendships he made.
13: I think it's like every time the students from the summer school go out for drinks or for food, it's like the start of a classic joke. For example, it just goes like, a Polish guy, a Vietnamese, a British, and an Indian walk into a bar. That's every time it's there. So I really enjoyed it quite a lot here.
5: For many participants, it's those friendships and shared experiences that become just as important as the language itself. According to Helena Halova, that's also what keeps students coming back year after year.
11: I would like to say it's the spell of the summer school, because once you try it, you actually want to come back. You want to experience it for the second time or third time or fifth time. Because as I said, it's not only the language, it's also the culture, it's also the magic of Prague, but it's also the magic of people, like international students from 30 countries, also very welcoming and very experienced teachers. Even our teachers team, we have got the same people, so they actually meet their teachers again and again, and they want to spend time with them and with us.
5: For Miles from California, the Summer School of Slavonic Studies offered something more than a chance to improve his Czech. It was an opportunity to reconnect with his family roots. His mother was born in Prague and emigrated to the United States in 1968, but Czech was never spoken at home.
14: My mother was born here in Prague. She is half Czech, half Slovak. She left the Czech Republic in 1968 and had to emigrate over to the U.S. And there's a lot of heritage and cultural things, so I'm trying to connect back with my family. My grandmother died when I was young, so I didn't quite get to speak Czech. And this is my opportunity to learn and speak Czech and just get the cultural experience of being in Prague for a month.
5: Like many of his classmates, Miles says Czech grammar has proved to be the biggest challenge.
14: English is very, or not very easy, but there's one word to describe something, and in Czech there's six or seven and different conjugations of those words. So the memorization of everything was a little challenging, but as long as you write it down and practice, it's not too hard.
5: He has, however, already found a favorite Czech word.
14: Smrzlina, ice cream. It's hard to hate ice cream, and so smrzlina, it's a fun word. It's also challenging to say, so anytime you see an ice cream shop, you're, oh, smrzlina. So it's a fun word, and it's a tasty treat. So,
5: what started for Miles as a chance to reconnect with his Czech roots has ended with a life-changing decision.
14: I am trying to speak Czech with my mom, and now I have decided to make the move since she was born here. I have Czech citizenship, so I bought a one-way ticket and have decided to move here to Prague. So I will force myself to learn the language.
12: So after ending these summer studies, you are not going back to the U.S.?
14: That is correct. Only one way from Oakland to Prague, no tickets home. So I will have to figure it out and learn on the go.
1: That story from Ruth Frankova has brought us to the end of today's broadcast. 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You can also keep up by following us on Facebook, X, and Instagram. From me, Anne-Marie Regner, thank you for listening and goodbye.

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1: Hello and welcome. I'm Anne-Marie Regner and you're listening to Czechia in 30 Minutes, the show where we give you a rundown of what's recently been happening in the country in just half an hour. Coming up on today's program, new study suggests Czechia is Europe's fastest growing tourism destination. Great-grandmother of modern architecture, Villa Tugendhat marks 25 years of UNESCO list. Zmrzlina and seven grammar cases, inside Prague's summer school of Czech. Prague launches cooling map to help residents beat the heat. But first, here are today's top headlines brought to you by Daniela Lazarova.
0: News.
2: Police have opened a criminal investigation into a July traffic accident involving Motorist Party MP Filip Turek at the Ipe Pavlova intersection in central Prague. The case is being investigated on suspicion of causing bodily harm through negligence, although no charges have been filed so far. The crash occurred when Turek drove his Mercedes straight through the busy intersection from a turning lane, colliding with a Škoda Fabia operated by Prague's Nahomolce Hospital. The hospital vehicle overturned and its driver, a man in his 60s, suffered multiple injuries. According to available information, the hospital car was travelling with its emergency lights and siren activated at the time of the collision. The Czech Health Ministry has introduced exceptional measures to address a shortage of tamoxifen, a key breast cancer medication. The State Institute for Drug Control said the ministry had launched a special treatment program temporarily allowing pharmacies to prepare tamoxifen medicines using selected unregistered products. In practice, pharmacies will be able to dispense tamoxifen medicines that are not registered in the Czech Republic, provided they are approved in another European Union member state. According to the Institute, only 81 packs of tamoxifen containing medicines were available on the market as of Wednesday morning. Former First Lady Dagmar Havlová and the Dagmar and Václav Havel Foundation Visa 97 say they intend to preserve the Václav Havel Human Rights Prize after the Václav Havel Library announced it was withdrawing from its organization. Havlová said the foundation aims to present the €60,000 award again this year and is in talks with all relevant partners. The library said it was pulling out because it can no longer use Václav Havel's name in the project's title after Havlová revoked her consent in June. Established after Václav Havel's death in 2011, the prize honours outstanding contributions to human rights in Europe and beyond. Nearly three-quarters of Czechs consider climate change a serious issue, with 45% saying it requires urgent action, according to an exclusive NMS poll for Novinky.cz. A majority of supporters of every political party except the governing Freedom and Direct Democracy, the so-called SPD, agree that climate change is a big problem. The survey found that 9 in 10 respondents acknowledge climate change as a real issue, while only 7% deny it. According to NMS political analyst Teresa Friedrichova, the debate has shifted from whether climate change exists to how urgent it is and who should address it. The deadline for submitting candidate lists for October's municipal and Senate elections expired on Tuesday afternoon. Political parties, movements and coalitions, as well as independent candidates seeking seats in local councils or the Senate, had until 4 p.m. on Tuesday to file their nominations with the relevant municipal authorities. Electoral authorities will now verify that candidate lists meet all legal requirements and, if necessary, ask candidates to correct any deficiencies. Final registration decisions are due by August the 21st. The nationwide municipal elections and the Senate elections will be held on October 9th and 10th. Organisers of the reconstruction of Prague's upper Wenceslas Square on Wednesday buried a time capsule beneath the future tram line for future generations. The capsule contains dozens of items, including contemporary newspapers, coins, messages, photographs, architectural plans, and a cobblestone from the square's original paving. The capsule was prepared by the Association of Prague's New Town, which was long involved in the square's revitalisation. Construction of the new tram line began in June of last year and is due to be completed in June of 2027. And finally, a quick look at the weather forecast. Thursday should bring partly cloudy skies and rain in the afternoon hours. Day temperatures between 26 and 31 degrees Celsius. I'm Danielle Lazarova, and that's the end of the news.
1: Czechia is Europe's fastest-growing tourism destination in a major international study, a result that Czech tourism sees as a confirmation that its efforts to reshape the country's image abroad are paying off. Its director, František Reichsmüller, told Vít Pohanka the result study by Amadeus and UN Tourism was expected.
3: We were not really surprised, but we were, of course, very pleased. We take it as a confirmation that our long-term work brings its results. In the last few years, we are trying to change the way how we promote Czechia abroad, and we show Czechia as a modern destination with a wide scope of experiences, from historical towns and sites through nature and natural reserves to spa towns, gastronomy, and generally active holidays. This is also the main idea behind our new strategy, not to bring the highest number of tourists to Czechia, but to build a strong brand of our country and to reach out to visitors that wants to spend more time, that who wants to actually visit more regions, not only the highlights, not only the most famous places. And we believe that this kind of tourism actually brings the best economical results for Czechia and, of course, for the individual regions.
4: You know, in this context, we often hear about over-tourism. Is that a concern for your agency too?
3: Of course, this is a topic for Czech tourism, but at the same time, I must say that this is not a problem for the whole Czechia, just for some most visited places and not even in all seasons. So we like to call it uneven tourism, which we believe describes much better the actual situation in Czechia. And our goal is to bring not the highest number of tourists, but to bring the best tourists who wants to really spend more time in Czechia and to travel to Czechia off-season, off the beaten path. People who are actually very much interested in local culture and who wants to use services in Czech regions. In other words, we are trying to bring the best added value of tourism, not only the actual numbers of tourists. For that matter, we also work with data and we are trying to really research how visitors behave in Czechia, where do they go, what is their behavior off season, and we really want tourism in Czechia to be a big asset, not only for the visitors themselves, but also for local communities. That is one of the main principles of our strategy.
4: Now, obviously, Prague is still the biggest kind of magnet for foreign visitors, but Czechia has much more to offer. Where or to which regions would you like to attract more foreign tourists? And what are you trying to do or preparing to do about it?
3: Prague is and will always be one of the most visited and most attractive European cities. Now, there is no doubt about it, and we are glad most of the people who are traveling to Czechia wants to actually visit our beautiful capital. And besides that, Prague is the gateway to Czechia for 90% of the visitors, so it is very much natural that people go and stay in Prague. But what we want to show is that the journey doesn't end here, that the journey goes much further behind the borders of Prague to Czech regions, to excellent spa experiences, to, for example, the winery regions in South Moravia, to beautiful Czech mountains and natural reserves, to historical towns with many sites that are listed on the list of World Heritage UNESCO. So there is definitely much more to see and much more to do in Prague. And that is the principle we built our strategy on, and we built our campaign that is called Feel Free. What we want to say is that in Czechia, you can really feel free to create your own story, to wake up in the morning and decide what you want to do, if you want to spend the time in a beautiful spa facility, or you want to go hiking, or you want to visit some castle. And the best thing about Czechia is that you can do this basically within one day. It's just your decision, and you can feel free to do whatever you want. And, you know, this is something that we really feel that is a unique selling point for Czechia. And if we introduce Czechia like this, this could bring the most economic benefits for our beautiful country.
1: František Reichsmüller, head of Czech tourism, speaking to Vít Bohanka. The iconic Villa Tugendhat in Brno is marking 25 years on the UNESCO World Heritage List, with a three-day celebration starting this Friday. The program includes concerts, art installations, and a unique video mapping show on the facade of the villa, considered a masterpiece of modernism. Ruth Franková has the story.
5: Villa Tugendhat, designed by the renowned German architect Ludwig Mies van der Rohe, was completed in 1930 and has been on UNESCO's World Heritage List since 2001. It remains the only standalone modern building in Czechia on the list. To celebrate the anniversary, the villa has joined forces with its neighbors, the Arnold and Lev Baer villas, for a three-day program of cultural events. The celebrations also coincide with the 140th anniversary of the birth of Mies van der Rohe. The program includes concerts in the gardens, art installations and cafes open to the public in all three villas. But the main attraction will be an evening video mapping show spread across the three buildings, says Iveta Černá, the head of Villa Tugendhat.
6: Villa Lesbe will showcase the UNESCO tangible and intangible cultural heritage sites from across of South Moravia, e.g. the craft of blue printing or the folk dance Verbunik. Villa Arnold will adorn with an artistic, abstract and creative installation. And in the case of Villa Tugendhat, our team collaborated on the storyboard for the video mapping with the creators. And we would like to highlight all the house's feature, we can say, namely its steel construction, special layout, exotic materials and color scheme. And of course, the famous quote of the world-renowned architect will not be missing either.
5: For Iveta Černá, however, the UNESCO anniversary is about more than just celebrating the villa's international recognition. She says the inscription has also helped shape the way the building is preserved and managed.
6: You know, being a member of the UNESCO World Cultural Heritage family is above all a mark of the highest quality. It has a major impact not only on the tourism, but especially on the quality of access to the heritage. It means this is on the methods of the restoration and management and so on. I have to say that I believe we have already come a long way, and we remain mindful that we are the stewards or caretakers of this property. And it's our duty to extend the life of the Villa Tugendhat, which will soon celebrate its 100th anniversary as the great grandmother of the modern architecture.
5: That sense of responsibility has been central to Iveta Černá's work at Villa Tugendhat. Her efforts to restore and preserve the villa have earned her both national and international recognition. The same approach is reflected in the way the villa manages its visitors. Although nearly 60,000 people visit every year, access has to be carefully controlled to protect the precious building.
6: because we have a special visitor guidelines in a place, and we have to continue to maintain and repair the house as far as we are able. It means that a maximum of 16 visitors are allowed on interior tours at a time. And we carry out repairs on the housing according to a special maintenance and maintenance plan, so we are limited. And the number of the people who can tour the house is therefore strictly limited, and the tickets are usually sold out 3 months in advance, unfortunately.
5: For anyone planning to visit, most of the weekend's program is open without advance booking. Only guided tours of Villa Tugendhat and the accompanying exhibitions require an online reservation.
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9: 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Tell us your story. 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Since when have you known Radio Prague International, and what does Radio Prague International mean to you today? 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The floor is yours.
1: More than 100 students from around the world have gathered in Prague this summer with one goal: to study Czech. They're taking part in the annual Summer School of Slavonic Studies, a program Charles University has been running already for 69 years. Ruth Frankova went to talk to some of them and find out what brought them here.
10: Rozumíte? Vraždy. A myslím, že Rui mluví o nájemné vraždy. Nájemné. Rozumíte?
11: Ne.
10: Jo, co? Ne. Kidnap, to je něco jiného.
5: Inside the historic Faculty of Arts building in Celetná Street in the heart of Prague's old town, a Czech language class is in full swing. Students are getting ready to play Černé historky, the Czech version of the game Black Stories. But before they can solve the mysteries, their teacher first has to teach them all the necessary words like murder, kidnapping or robbery. It is one of several Czech language classes taking place as part of the 4-week Summer School of Slavonic Studies. This year's edition has brought together 104 participants from 30 countries. But as one of the summer school's organizers, Helena Hejlová, explains, learning Czech is only one part of the experience.
12: During the summer school, the students not only learn the language, but also during the lessons they touch on the Czech culture, Czech history, even Czech politics. But also during the afternoon, they can go for trips, they can visit galleries, they have got several workshops, not only in Czech, because we also have elementary and pre-intermediate students, but also partially in English. During the evenings, they can watch Czech films, they can go to watch theater, or they even perform theater. where they have got international evening and so on. So it's the whole thing, the whole summer school that forms their experience. So not only language, but much more.
5: The students themselves arrive in Prague for all sorts of reasons. For Tam, who is originally from Vietnam but lives in the United States, it was an interest in Central and Eastern Europe that first sparked her curiosity about Czech.
8: I was studying Central and Eastern Europe history, and my family members live extensively in the Eastern Bloc, so I thought, let's just learn Czech for fun. So that's why I am at the summer school.
11: And is this your first time here?
8: Yeah, it's my first time here.
5: Having already studied Russian, Tam says Czech grammar, particularly its system of cases and grammatical gender, felt somewhat familiar. The pronunciation, however, has proved much more challenging. That has not discouraged her, though. She is already certain she'll be back next year.
8: I really enjoy, like, the new friendships that we have their summer school. I think it's just really amazing that we got so much time dedicated to just learning the language during the summer, because I think during the school year we got so many other things to do. So I think it's a nice time to put all your time to just study a language and meet new people, and definitely coming back.
5: While Tam's interest in Czech grew out of her academic studies, Mark's story is rather different. The Briton has lived in the Czech Republic for more than 20 years and is married to a Czech woman. However, it took him years before he decided to seriously learn the language.
13: Difficulties, because I'm dyslexic, so it takes a long time. And also, I work for an international company, so not really based in Prague. I work out of Prague, so I travel a lot, and the language is normally in English. So for me, this is to build up the language skills bit by bit.
5: This is already Mark's third summer school. He says what keeps drawing him back is the supportive atmosphere where everyone is learning together and nobody is afraid of making mistakes.
13: The more you build on it and the more confidence you get to try it, which is another advantage here, that you're trying it with other people at the same level. You're not laughed at. You know, sometimes I might try something at home and sort of get laughed at, or play a game where you say the wrong word just slightly and it's a laugh because the meaning means something funny. So when you're learning it here where everybody's at the same level, that really helps. Yeah.
5: Bringing students from around the world to Prague every summer wouldn't be possible without considerable support. Many participants attend thanks to scholarships provided by the Czech Ministry of Education. Helena Hejlová explains how the program works.
12: We have got 79 students this year who applied and received the scholarship, and the process starts in spring, and what they actually have to do, they have to apply via a website, and there is also cooperation between the Ministry of Education and the embassies, because it's actually the embassies who choose their nominees.
5: The reasons for learning Czech can be surprisingly varied. For some from New Delhi, it all began with the music of Czech composer Antonín Dvořák.
14: I started learning Czech because I was very interested in the culture. Originally, I played the violin a lot, and I heard Dvořák once from the New World, and I really enjoyed how he used the strings, the string instruments. So that got me interested in the language, actually. So from there, first, I started with Russian. I learned it for 3 years, and then after that, I started learning Czech. But I'm also a finance major, so technically I'm a market analyst. So learning languages is sort of a hobby for me.
5: As his interest in Czech culture grew, so did his fascination with the country's history.
14: The history I find is very interesting of Czech Republic, specifically the modern history of the Velvet Revolution. I actually find a lot of similarities between what India faced and what Czech Republic faced. A lot of statements, for example, like Václav Havel, Láska, Pravda, Musí, Zvítězit, Nad, Lži, Ninavesti. I think that something very similar was said by Mahatma Gandhi in India as well. I relate with the culture a lot.
5: Sam says history is not the only thing he has taken away from his time in Prague. Equally as important are the new friendships he made.
14: I think it's like every time the students from the summer school go out for drinks or for food, it's like the start of a classic joke. For example, it just goes like, a Polish guy, a Vietnamese, a British, and an Indian walk into a bar. That's every time it's there. So I really enjoyed it quite a lot here.
5: For many participants, it's those friendships and shared experiences that become just as important as the language itself. According to Helena Halova, that's also what keeps students coming back year after year.
12: I would like to say it's the spell of the summer school, because once you try it, you actually want to come back. You want to experience it for the second time or third time or fifth time. Because as I said, it's not only the language, it's also the culture, it's also the magic of Prague, but it's also the magic of people. International students from 30 countries, also very welcoming and very experienced teachers. Even our teachers team, we have got the same people, so they actually meet their teachers again and again, and they want to spend time with them and with us.
5: For Miles from California, the Summer School of Slavonic Studies offered something more than a chance to improve his Czech. It was an opportunity to reconnect with his family roots. His mother was born in Prague and emigrated to the United States in 1968, but Czech was never spoken at home.
15: My mother was born here in Prague. She is half Czech, half Slovak. She left the Czech Republic in 1968 and had to emigrate over to the U.S. And there's a lot of heritage and cultural things, so I'm trying to connect back with my family. My grandmother died when I was young, so I didn't quite get to speak Czech. And this is my opportunity to learn and speak Czech and just get the cultural experience of being in Prague for a month.
5: Like many of his classmates, Miles says Czech grammar has proved to be the biggest challenge.
15: English is not very easy, but there's one word to describe something, and in Czech there's six or seven and different conjugations of those words. So the memorization of everything was a little challenging, but as long as you write it down and practice, it's not too hard.
5: He has, however, already found a favorite Czech word.
15: Smrzlina, ice cream. It's hard to hate ice cream, and so smrzlina, it's a fun word. It's also challenging to say, so anytime you see an ice cream shop, you're, oh, smrzlina. So it's a fun word, and it's a tasty treat, so.
5: What started for Miles as a chance to reconnect with his Czech roots has ended with a life-changing decision.
15: I am trying to speak Czech with my mom, and now I have decided to make the move since she was born here. I have Czech citizenship, so I bought a one-way ticket and have decided to move here to Prague. So I will force myself to learn the language.
11: So after ending these summer studies, you are not going back to the U.S.?
15: That is correct. Only one way from Oakland to Prague, no tickets home. So I will have to figure it out and learn on the go.
1: 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For me, Anne-Marie Regner, thank you for listening and goodbye.

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1: Hello and welcome. I'm Anne-Marie Regner and you're listening to Czechia in 30 Minutes, the show where we give you a rundown of what's recently been happening in the country in just half an hour. Coming up on today's program, new study suggests Czechia is Europe's fastest growing tourism destination. Great-grandmother of modern architecture, Villa Tugendhat marks 25 years of UNESCO list. Zmrzlina and seven grammar cases, inside Prague's summer school of Czech. Prague launches cooling map to help residents beat the heat. But first, here are today's top headlines brought to you by Daniela Lazarova.
0: News.
2: Police have opened a criminal investigation into a July traffic accident involving Motorist Party MP Filip Turek at the Ipe-Pavlova intersection in central Prague. The case is being investigated on suspicion of causing bodily harm through negligence, although no charges have been filed so far. The crash occurred when Turek drove his Mercedes straight through the busy intersection from a turning lane, colliding with a Škoda Fabia operated by Prague's Nahomolce Hospital. The hospital vehicle overturned and its driver, a man in his 60s, suffered multiple injuries. According to available information, the hospital car was travelling with its emergency lights and siren activated at the time of the collision. The Czech Health Ministry has introduced exceptional measures to address a shortage of tamoxifen, a key breast cancer medication. The State Institute for Drug Control said the ministry had launched a special treatment program temporarily allowing pharmacies to prepare tamoxifen medicines using selected unregistered products. In practice, pharmacies will be able to dispense tamoxifen medicines that are not registered in the Czech Republic, provided they are approved in another European Union member state. According to the Institute, only 81 packs of tamoxifen containing medicines were available on the market as of Wednesday morning. Former First Lady Dagmar Havlová and the Dagmar and Václav Havel Foundation Vize 97 say they intend to preserve the Václav Havel Human Rights Prize after the Václav Havel Library announced it was withdrawing from its organization. Havlová said the foundation aims to present the €60,000 award again this year and is in talks with all relevant partners. The library said it was pulling out because it can no longer use Václav Havel's name in the project's title after Havlová revoked her consent in June. Established after Václav Havel's death in 2011, the prize honours outstanding contributions to human rights in Europe and beyond. Nearly three quarters of Czechs consider climate change a serious issue, with 45% saying it requires urgent action, according to an exclusive NMS poll for Novinky.cz. A majority of supporters of every political party except the governing Freedom and Direct Democracy, the so-called SPD, agree that climate change is a big problem. The survey found that 9 in 10 respondents acknowledge climate change as a real issue, while only 7% deny it. According to NMS political analyst Teresa Friedrichova, the debate has shifted from whether climate change exists to how urgent it is and who should address it. The deadline for submitting candidate lists for October's municipal and Senate elections expired on Tuesday afternoon. Political parties, movements and coalitions, as well as independent candidates seeking seats in local councils or the Senate, had until 4 p.m. on Tuesday to file their nominations with the relevant municipal authorities. Electoral authorities will now verify that candidate lists meet all legal requirements and, if necessary, ask candidates to correct any deficiencies. Final registration decisions are due by August the 21st. The nationwide municipal elections and the Senate elections will be held on October 9th and 10th. Organisers of the reconstruction of Prague's upper Wenceslas Square on Wednesday buried a time capsule beneath the future tram line for future generations. The capsule contains dozens of items, including contemporary newspapers, coins, messages, photographs, architectural plans, and a cobblestone from the square's original paving. The capsule was prepared by the Association of Prague's New Town, which was long involved in the square's revitalisation. Construction of the new tram line began in June of last year and is due to be completed in June of 2027. And finally, a quick look at the weather forecast. Thursday should bring partly cloudy skies and rain in the afternoon hours. Day temperatures between 26 and 31 degrees Celsius. I'm Danielle Lazarova, and that's the end of the news.
1: Czechia is Europe's fastest-growing tourism destination in a major international study, a result that Czech tourism sees as a confirmation that its efforts to reshape the country's image abroad are paying off. Its director, František Reichsmüller, told Vít Pohanka the result study by Amadeus and UN Tourism was expected.
3: We were not really surprised, but we were, of course, very pleased. We take it as a confirmation that our long-term work brings its results. In the last few years, we are trying to change the way how we promote Czechia abroad, and we show Czechia as a modern destination with a wide scope of experiences, from historical towns and sites, through nature and natural reserves, to spa towns, gastronomy, and generally active holidays. This is also the main idea behind our new strategy, not to bring the highest number of tourists to Czechia, but to build a strong brand of our country and to reach out to visitors that wants to spend more time, that who wants to actually visit more regions, not only the highlights, not only the most famous places. And we believe that this kind of tourism actually brings the best economical results for Czechia and, of course, for the individual regions.
4: You know, in this context, we often hear about over-tourism. Is that a concern for your agency too?
3: Of course, this is a topic for Czech tourism, but at the same time, I must say that this is not a problem for the whole Czechia, just for some most visited places and not even in all seasons. So we like to call it uneven tourism, which we believe describes much better the actual situation in Czechia. And our goal is to bring not the highest number of tourists, but to bring the best tourists who wants to really spend more time in Czechia and to travel to Czechia off-season, off the beaten path. People who are actually very much interested in local culture and who wants to use services in Czech regions. In other words, we are trying to bring the best added value of tourism, not only the actual numbers of tourists. For that matter, we also work with data and we are trying to really research how visitors behave in Czechia, where do they go, what is their behavior off season, and we really want tourism in Czechia to be a big asset, not only for the visitors themselves, but also for local communities. That is one of the main principles of our strategy.
4: Now, obviously, Prague is still the biggest kind of magnet for foreign visitors, but Czechia has much more to offer. Where or to which regions would you like to attract more foreign tourists? And what are you trying to do or preparing to do about it?
3: Prague is and will always be one of the most visited and most attractive European cities. Now, there is no doubt about it, and we are glad most of the people who are traveling to Czechia wants to actually visit our beautiful capital. And besides that, Prague is the gateway to Czechia for 90% of the visitors, so it is very much natural that people go and stay in Prague. But what we want to show is that the journey doesn't end here, that the journey goes much further behind the borders of Prague to Czech regions, to excellent spa experiences, to, for example, the winery regions in South Moravia, to beautiful Czech mountains and natural reserves, to historical towns with many sites that are listed on the list of World Heritage UNESCO. So there is definitely much more to see and much more to do in Prague. And that is the principle we built our strategy on, and we built our campaign that is called Feel Free. What we want to say is that in Czechia, you can really feel free to create your own story, to wake up in the morning and decide what you want to do, if you want to spend the time in a beautiful spa facility, or you want to go hiking, or you want to visit some castle. And the best thing about Czechia is that you can do this basically within one day. It's just your decision, and you can feel free to do whatever you want. And, you know, this is something that we really feel that is a unique selling point for Czechia. And if we introduce Czechia like this, this could bring the most economic benefits for our beautiful country.
1: František Reichsmüller, head of Czech tourism, speaking to Vít Pohanka. The iconic Villa Tugendhat in Brno is marking 25 years on the UNESCO World Heritage List, with a three-day celebration starting this Friday. The program includes concerts, art installations, and a unique video mapping show on the facade of the villa, considered a masterpiece of modernism. Ruth Frankova has the story.
2: Villa Tugendhat, designed by the renowned German architect Ludwig Mies van der Rohe, was completed in 1930 and has been on UNESCO's World Heritage List since 2001. It remains the only standalone modern building in Czechia on the list. To celebrate the anniversary, the villa has joined forces with its neighbors, the Arnold and Lev Baer villas, for a three-day program of cultural events. The celebrations also coincide with the 140th anniversary of the birth of Mies van der Rohe. The program includes concerts in the gardens, art installations and cafes open to the public in all three villas. But the main attraction will be an evening video mapping show spread across the three buildings, says Iveta Černá, the head of Villa Tugendhat.
5: Villa Lesbe will showcase the UNESCO tangible and intangible cultural heritage sites from across of South Moravia, e.g. the craft of blue printing or the folk dance Verbunik. Villa Arnold will adorn with an artistic, abstract and creative installation. And in the case of Villa Tugendhat, our team collaborated on the storyboard for the video mapping with the creators. And we would like to highlight all the house's feature, we can say, namely its steel construction, special layout, exotic materials and color scheme. And of course, the famous quote of the world-renowned architect will not be missing either.
2: For Iveta Černá, however, the UNESCO anniversary is about more than just celebrating the villa's international recognition. She says the inscription has also helped shape the way the building is preserved and managed.
5: You know, being a member of the UNESCO World Cultural Heritage family is above all a mark of the highest quality. It has a major impact not only on the tourism, but especially on the quality of access to the heritage. It means this is on the methods of the restoration and management and so on. I have to say that I believe we have already come a long way, and we remain mindful that we are the stewards or caretakers of this property, and it's our duty to extend the life of the Villa Tugendhat, which will soon celebrate its 100th anniversary as the great-grandmother of the modern architecture.
2: That sense of responsibility has been central to Iveta Černá's work at Villa Tugendhat. Her efforts to restore and preserve the villa have earned her both national and international recognition. The same approach is reflected in the way the villa manages its visitors. Although nearly 60,000 people visit every year, access has to be carefully controlled to protect the precious building.
5: We have a special visitor guidelines in a place, and we have to continue to maintain and repair the house as far as we are able. It means that a maximum of 16 visitors are allowed on interior tours at a time. And we carry out repairs on the housing according to a special maintenance and maintenance plan, so we are limited. And the number of the people who can tour the house is therefore strictly limited, and the tickets are usually sold out 3 months in advance, unfortunately.
2: For anyone planning to visit, most of the weekend's program is open without advance booking. Only guided tours of Villa Tugendhat and the accompanying exhibitions require an online reservation.
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2: On the occasion of our 19th anniversary, Radio Prague International has decided to celebrate this milestone with you. 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Tell us your story. 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Since when have you known Radio Prague International, and what does Radio Prague International mean to you today? And last but not least, choose one story from our archive and tell us why it resonated with you. 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Now, in these uncertain times, more than ever, it is your story that would be of value to us. 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The floor is yours.
1: More than 100 students from around the world have gathered in Prague this summer with one goal: to study Czech. They're taking part in the annual Summer School of Slavonic Studies, a program Charles University has been running already for 69 years. Ruth Frankova went to talk to some of them and find out what brought them here.
7: Rozumíte? Vraždy. A myslím, že Rui mluví o nájemné vraždy. Nájemné. Rozumíte?
8: Ne.
7: Jo, co? Ne. Kidnap, to je něco jiného.
2: Inside the historic Faculty of Arts building in Celetná Street in the heart of Prague's old town, a Czech language class is in full swing. Students are getting ready to play Černé historky, the Czech version of the game Black Stories. But before they can solve the mysteries, their teacher first has to teach them all the necessary words like murder, kidnapping or robbery. It is one of several Czech language classes taking place as part of the 4-week Summer School of Slavonic Studies. This year's edition has brought together 104 participants from 30 countries. But as one of the summer school's organizers, Helena Hejlová, explains, learning Czech is only one part of the experience.
9: During the summer school, the students not only learn the language, but also during the lessons they touch on the Czech culture, Czech history, even Czech politics. But also during the afternoon, they can go for trips, they can visit galleries, they have got several workshops, not only in Czech, because we also have elementary and pre-intermediate students, but also partially in English. During the evenings, they can watch Czech films, they can go to watch theater, or they even perform theater. they have got international evening and so on. So it's the whole thing, the whole summer school, that forms their experience. So not only language, but much more.
10: The students themselves arrive in Prague for all sorts of reasons. For Tam, who is originally from Vietnam but lives in the United States, it was an interest in Central and Eastern Europe that first sparked her curiosity about Czech.
11: I was studying Central and Eastern Europe history, and my family members live extensively in the Eastern Bloc, so I thought, let's just learn Czech for fun. So that's all I am at the summer school.
12: And is this your first time here?
11: Yeah, it's my first time here.
10: Having already studied Russian, Tam says Czech grammar, particularly its system of cases and grammatical gender, felt somewhat familiar. The pronunciation, however, has proved much more challenging. That has not discouraged her, though. She is already certain she'll be back next year.
11: I really enjoy, like, the new friendships that we have at summer school. I think it's just really amazing that we got so much time dedicated to just learning the language during the summer, because I think during the school year we got so many other things to do. So I think it's a nice time to put all your time to just study a language and meet new people, and definitely coming back.
10: While Tam's interest in Czech grew out of her academic studies, Mark's story is rather different. The Briton has lived in the Czech Republic for more than 20 years and is married to a Czech woman. However, it took him years before he decided to seriously learn the language.
4: Difficulties, because I'm dyslexic, so it takes a long time. And also, I work for an international company, so not really based in Prague. I work out of Prague, so I travel a lot, and the language is normally in English. So for me, this is to build up the language skills bit by bit.
10: This is already Mark's third summer school. He says what keeps drawing him back is the supportive atmosphere where everyone is learning together and nobody is afraid of making mistakes.
4: The more you build on it and the more confidence you get to try it, which is another advantage here, that you're trying it with other people at the same level. You're not laughed at. You know, sometimes I might try something at home and sort of get laughed at, or play a game where you say the wrong word just slightly and it's a laugh because the meaning means something funny. So when you're learning it here where everybody's at the same level, that really helps. Yeah.
10: Bringing students from around the world to Prague every summer wouldn't be possible without considerable support. Many participants attend thanks to scholarships provided by the Czech Ministry of Education. Helena Hejlová explains how the program works.
9: We have got 79 students this year who applied and received the scholarship, and the process starts in spring, and what they actually have to do, they have to apply via a website, and there is also cooperation between the Ministry of Education and the embassies, because it's actually the embassies who choose their nominees.
10: The reasons for learning Czech can be surprisingly varied. For some from New Delhi, it all began with the music of Czech composer Antonín Dvořák.
13: I started learning Czech because I was very interested in the culture. Originally, I played the violin a lot, and I heard Dvořák once from the New World, and I really enjoyed how he used the strings, the string instruments. So that got me interested in the language, actually. So from there, first, I started with Russian. I learned it for 3 years, and then after that, I started learning Czech. But I'm also a finance major, so technically I'm a market analyst. So learning languages is sort of a hobby for me.
10: As his interest in Czech culture grew, so did his fascination with the country's history.
13: The history I find is very interesting of Czech Republic, specifically the modern history of the Velvet Revolution. I actually find a lot of similarities between what India faced and what Czech Republic faced. A lot of statements, for example, like Václav Havel, Láska, Pravda, Musí, Zvítězit, Nád, Lží, Nina Vesti. I think that something very similar was said by Mahatma Gandhi in India as well. I relate with the culture a lot.
10: Sam says history is not the only thing he has taken away from his time in Prague. Equally as important are the new friendships he made.
13: I think it's like every time the students from the summer school go out for drinks or for food, it's like the start of a classic joke. For example, it just goes like, a Polish guy, a Vietnamese, a British, and an Indian walk into a bar. That's every time it's there. So I really enjoyed it quite a lot here.
10: For many participants, it's those friendships and shared experiences that become just as important as the language itself. According to Helena Halova, that's also what keeps students coming back year after year.
14: I would like to say it's the spell of the summer school, because once you try it, you actually want to come back. You want to experience it for the second time or third time or fifth time. Because as I said, it's not only the language, it's also the culture, it's also the magic of Prague, but it's also the magic of people. Like international students from 30 countries, also very welcoming and very experienced teachers. Even our teachers team, we have got the same people, so they actually meet their teachers again and again, and they want to spend time with them and with us.
10: For Miles from California, the Summer School of Slavonic Studies offered something more than a chance to improve his Czech. It was an opportunity to reconnect with his family roots. His mother was born in Prague and emigrated to the United States in 1968, but Czech was never spoken at home.
15: My mother was born here in Prague. She is half Czech, half Slovak. She left the Czech Republic in 1968 and had to emigrate over to the U.S. And there's a lot of heritage and cultural things, so I'm trying to connect back with my family. My grandmother died when I was young, so I didn't quite get to speak Czech. And this is my opportunity to learn and speak Czech and just get the cultural experience of being in Prague for a month.
10: Like many of his classmates, Miles says Czech grammar has proved to be the biggest challenge.
15: English is very, or not very easy, but there's one word to describe something, and in Czech there's six or seven and different conjugations of those words. So the memorization of everything was a little challenging, but as long as you write it down and practice, it's not too hard.
10: He has, however, already found a favorite Czech word.
15: Smrzlina, ice cream. It's hard to hate ice cream, and so smrzlina, it's a fun word. It's also challenging to say, so anytime you see an ice cream shop, you're, oh, smrzlina. So it's a fun word, and it's a tasty treat, so.
10: What started for Miles as a chance to reconnect with his Czech roots has ended with a life-changing decision.
15: I am trying to speak Czech with my mom, and now I have decided to make the move since she was born here. I have Czech citizenship, so I bought a one-way ticket and have decided to move here to Prague. So I will force myself to learn the language.
12: So after ending these summer studies, you are not going back to the U.S.?
15: That is correct. Only one way from Oakland to Prague, no tickets home. So I will have to figure it out and learn on the go.
1: That story from Ruth Frankova has brought us to the end of today's broadcast. 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You can also keep up by following us on Facebook, X, and Instagram. For me, Anne-Marie Regner, thank you for listening and goodbye.

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1: Hello and welcome. I'm Anne-Marie Regner and you're listening to Czechia in 30 Minutes, the show where we give you a rundown of what's recently been happening in the country in just half an hour. Coming up on today's program, new study suggests Czechia is Europe's fastest growing tourism destination. Great-grandmother of modern architecture, Villa Tugendhat marks 25 years of UNESCO list. Zmrzlina and seven grammar cases, inside Prague's summer school of Czech. Prague launches cooling map to help residents beat the heat. But first, here are today's top headlines brought to you by Daniela Lazarova.
0: News.
2: Police have opened a criminal investigation into a July traffic accident involving Motorist Party MP Filip Turek at the Ipe-Pavlova intersection in central Prague. The case is being investigated on suspicion of causing bodily harm through negligence, although no charges have been filed so far. The crash occurred when Turek drove his Mercedes straight through the busy intersection from a turning lane, colliding with a Škoda Fabia operated by Prague's Nahomolce Hospital. The hospital vehicle overturned and its driver, a man in his 60s, suffered multiple injuries. According to available information, the hospital car was travelling with its emergency lights and siren activated at the time of the collision. The Czech Health Ministry has introduced exceptional measures to address a shortage of tamoxifen, a key breast cancer medication. The State Institute for Drug Control said the ministry had launched a special treatment program temporarily allowing pharmacies to prepare tamoxifen medicines using selected unregistered products. In practice, pharmacies will be able to dispense tamoxifen medicines that are not registered in the Czech Republic, provided they are approved in another European Union member state. According to the Institute, only 81 packs of tamoxifen containing medicines were available on the market as of Wednesday morning. Former First Lady Dagmar Havlova and the Dagmar and Václav Havel Foundation Visa 97 say they intend to preserve the Václav Havel Human Rights Prize after the Václav Havel Library announced it was withdrawing from its organization. Havlova said the foundation aims to present the €60,000 award again this year and is in talks with all relevant partners. The library said it was pulling out because it can no longer use Václav Havel's name in the project's title after Havlova revoked her consent in June. Established after Václav Havel's death in 2011, the prize honors outstanding contributions to human rights in Europe and beyond. Nearly three-quarters of Czechs consider climate change a serious issue, with 45% saying it requires urgent action, according to an exclusive NMS poll for Novinky.cz. A majority of supporters of every political party except the governing Freedom and Direct Democracy, the so-called SPD, agree that climate change is a big problem. The survey found that 9 in 10 respondents acknowledge climate change as a real issue, while only 7% deny it. According to NMS political analyst Teresa Friedrichova, the debate has shifted from whether climate change exists to how urgent it is and who should address it. The deadline for submitting candidate lists for October's municipal and Senate elections expired on Tuesday afternoon. Political parties, movements and coalitions, as well as independent candidates seeking seats in local councils or the Senate, had until 4 p.m. on Tuesday to file their nominations with the relevant municipal authorities. Electoral authorities will now verify that candidate lists meet all legal requirements and, if necessary, ask candidates to correct any deficiencies. Final registration decisions are due by August the 21st. The nationwide municipal elections and the Senate elections will be held on October 9th and 10th. Organisers of the reconstruction of Prague's upper Wenceslas Square on Wednesday buried a time capsule beneath the future tram line for future generations. The capsule contains dozens of items, including contemporary newspapers, coins, messages, photographs, architectural plans, and a cobblestone from the square's original paving. The capsule was prepared by the Association of Prague's New Town, which was long involved in the square's revitalisation. Construction of the new tram line began in June of last year and is due to be completed in June of 2027. And finally, a quick look at the weather forecast. Thursday should bring partly cloudy skies and rain in the afternoon hours. Day temperatures between 26 and 31 degrees Celsius. I'm Daniela Lazarova, and that's the end of the news.
1: Czechia is Europe's fastest-growing tourism destination in a major international study, a result that Czech tourism sees as a confirmation that its efforts to reshape the country's image abroad are paying off. Its director, František Reichsmüller, told Vít Pohanka the result study by Amadeus and UN Tourism was expected.
3: We were not really surprised, but we were, of course, very pleased. We take it as a confirmation that our long-term work brings its results. In the last few years, we are trying to change the way how we promote Czechia abroad, and we show Czechia as a modern destination with a wide scope of experiences, from historical towns and sites, through nature and natural reserves, to spa towns, gastronomy, and generally active holidays. This is also the main idea behind our new strategy, not to bring the highest number of tourists to Czechia, but to build a strong brand of our country and to reach out to visitors that wants to spend more time, that who wants to actually visit more regions, not only the highlights, not only the most famous places. And we believe that this kind of tourism actually brings the best economical results for Czechia and, of course, for the individual regions.
4: You know, in this context, we often hear about over-tourism. Is that a concern for your agency too?
3: Of course, this is a topic for Czech tourism, but at the same time, I must say that this is not a problem for the whole Czechia, just for some most visited places and not even in all seasons. So we like to call it uneven tourism, which we believe describes much better the actual situation in Czechia. And our goal is to bring not the highest number of tourists, but to bring the best tourists who wants to really spend more time in Czechia and to travel to Czechia off-season, off the beaten path. People who are actually very much interested in local culture and who wants to use services in Czech regions. In other words, we are trying to bring the best added value of tourism, not only the actual numbers of tourists. For that matter, we also work with data and we are trying to really research how visitors behave in Czechia, where do they go, what is their behavior off season, and we really want tourism in Czechia to be a big asset, not only for the visitors themselves, but also for local communities. That is one of the main principles of our strategy.
4: Now, obviously, Prague is still the biggest kind of magnet for foreign visitors, but Czechia has much more to offer. Where or to which regions would you like to attract more foreign tourists? And what are you trying to do or preparing to do about it?
3: Prague is and will always be one of the most visited and most attractive European cities. Now, there is no doubt about it, and we are glad most of the people who are traveling to Czechia wants to actually visit our beautiful capital. And besides that, Prague is the gateway to Czechia for 90% of the visitors, so it is very much natural that people go and stay in Prague. But what we want to show is that the journey doesn't end here, that the journey goes much further behind the borders of Prague to Czech regions, to excellent spa experiences, to, for example, the winery regions in South Moravia, to beautiful Czech mountains and natural reserves, to historical towns with many sites that are listed on the list of World Heritage UNESCO. So there is definitely much more to see and much more to do in Prague. And that is the principle we built our strategy on, and we built our campaign that is called Feel Free. What we want to say is that in Czechia, you can really feel free to create your own story, to wake up in the morning and decide what you want to do, if you want to spend the time in a beautiful spa facility, or you want to go hiking, or you want to visit some castle. And the best thing about Czechia is that you can do this basically within one day. It's just your decision, and you can feel free to do whatever you want. And, you know, this is something that we really feel that is a unique selling point for Czechia. And if we introduce Czechia like this, this could bring the most economic benefits for our beautiful country.
1: František Reichsmüller, head of Czech tourism, speaking to Vít Bohanka. The iconic Villa Tugendhat in Brno is marking 25 years on the UNESCO World Heritage List, with a three-day celebration starting this Friday. The program includes concerts, art installations, and a unique video mapping show on the facade of the villa, considered a masterpiece of modernism. Ruth Frankova has the story.
5: Villa Tugendhat, designed by the renowned German architect Ludwig Mies van der Rohe, was completed in 1930 and has been on UNESCO's World Heritage List since 2001. It remains the only standalone modern building in Czechia on the list. To celebrate the anniversary, the villa has joined forces with its neighbors, the Arnold and Lev Baer villas, for a three-day program of cultural events. The celebrations also coincide with the 140th anniversary of the birth of Mies van der Rohe. The program includes concerts in the gardens, art installations and cafes open to the public in all three villas. But the main attraction will be an evening video mapping show spread across the three buildings, says Iveta Černá, the head of Villa Tugendhat.
6: Villa Lesbe will showcase the UNESCO tangible and intangible cultural heritage sites from across of South Moravia, e.g. the craft of blueprinting or the folk dance Zarbunik. Villa Arnold will adorn with an artistic, abstract and creative installation. And in the case of Villa Tugendhat, our team collaborated on the storyboard for the video mapping with the creators. And we would like to highlight all the house's feature, we can say, namely its steel construction, special layout, exotic materials and color scheme. And of course, the famous quote of the world-renowned architect will not be missing either.
5: For Iveta Černá, however, the UNESCO anniversary is about more than just celebrating the villa's international recognition. She says the inscription has also helped shape the way the building is preserved and managed.
6: You know, being a member of the UNESCO World Cultural Heritage family is above all a mark of the highest quality. It has a major impact not only on the tourism, but especially on the quality of access to the heritage. It means this is on the methods of the restoration and management and so on. I have to say that I believe we have already come a long way, and we remain mindful that we are the stewards or caretakers of this property. And it's our duty to extend the life of the Villa Tugendhat, which will soon celebrate its 100th anniversary as the great grandmother of the modern architecture.
5: That sense of responsibility has been central to Iveta Černá's work at Villa Tugendhat. Her efforts to restore and preserve the villa have earned her both national and international recognition. The same approach is reflected in the way the villa manages its visitors. Although nearly 60,000 people visit every year, access has to be carefully controlled to protect the precious building.
6: It's we have a special visitor guidelines in a place, and we have to continue to maintain and repair the house as far as we are able. It means that a maximum of 16 visitors are allowed on interior tours at a time. And we carry out repairs on the housing according to a special maintenance and maintenance plan, so we are limited. And the number of the people who can tour the house is therefore strictly limited, and the tickets are usually sold out 3 months in advance, unfortunately.
5: For anyone planning to visit, most of the weekend's program is open without advance booking. Only guided tours of Villa Tugendhat and the accompanying exhibitions require an online reservation.
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8: 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Tell us your story. 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Since when have you known Radio Prague International, and what does Radio Prague International mean to you today? 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Now, in these uncertain times, more than ever, it is your story that would be of value to us. 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The floor is yours.
1: More than 100 students from around the world have gathered in Prague this summer with one goal: to study Czech. They're taking part in the annual Summer School of Slavonic Studies, a program Charles University has been running already for 69 years. Ruth Frankova went to talk to some of them and find out what brought them here.
9: Rozumíte? Vraždy. A myslím, že Ruby mluví o nájemné vraždy. Nájemné. Rozumíte?
10: Ne.
9: Jo, co? Ne. Kidnap, to je něco jiného.
5: Inside the historic Faculty of Arts building in Celetná Street in the heart of Prague's old town, a Czech language class is in full swing. Students are getting ready to play Černé historky, the Czech version of the game Black Stories. But before they can solve the mysteries, their teacher first has to teach them all the necessary words like murder, kidnapping or robbery. It is one of several Czech language classes taking place as part of the 4-week Summer School of Slavonic Studies. This year's edition has brought together 104 participants from 30 countries. But as one of the summer school's organizers, Helena Hejlová, explains, learning Czech is only one part of the experience.
11: During the summer school, the students not only learn the language, but also during the lessons they touch on the Czech culture, Czech history, even Czech politics. But also during the afternoon, they can go for trips, they can visit galleries, they have got several workshops, not only in Czech, because we also have elementary and pre-intermediate students, but also partially in English. During the evenings, they can watch Czech films, they can go to watch theatre, or they even perform theatre. They have got international evening and so on. So it's the whole thing, the whole summer school, that forms their experience. So not only language, but much more.
5: The students themselves arrive in Prague for all sorts of reasons. For Tam, who is originally from Vietnam but lives in the United States, it was an interest in Central and Eastern Europe that first sparked her curiosity about Czech.
10: I was studying Central and Eastern Europe history, and my family members live extensively in the Eastern Bloc, so I thought, let's just learn Czech for fun. So that's all I am at the summer school.
12: And is this your first time here?
10: Yeah, it's my first time here.
5: Having already studied Russian, Tam says Czech grammar, particularly its system of cases and grammatical gender, felt somewhat familiar. The pronunciation, however, has proved much more challenging. That has not discouraged her, though. She is already certain she'll be back next year.
10: I really enjoy, like, the new friendships that we have their summer school. I think it's just really amazing that we got so much time dedicated to just learning the language during the summer, because I think during the school year we got so many other things to do, so I think it's a nice time to put all your time to just study a language and meet new people, and definitely coming back.
5: While Tam's interest in Czech grew out of her academic studies, Mark's story is rather different. The Briton has lived in the Czech Republic for more than 20 years and is married to a Czech woman. However, it took him years before he decided to seriously learn the language.
13: Difficulties, because I'm dyslexic, so it takes a long time. And also, I work for an international company, so not really based in Prague. I work out of Prague, so I travel a lot, and the language is normally in English. So for me, this is to build up the language skills bit by bit.
5: This is already Mark's third summer school. He says what keeps drawing him back is the supportive atmosphere where everyone is learning together and nobody is afraid of making mistakes.
13: The more you build on it and the more confidence you get to try it, which is another advantage here, that you're trying it with other people at the same level. You're not laughed at. You know, sometimes I might try something at home and sort of get laughed at, or play a game where you say the wrong word just slightly and it's a laugh because the meaning means something funny. So when you're learning it here where everybody's at the same level, that really helps. Yeah.
5: Bringing students from around the world to Prague every summer wouldn't be possible without considerable support. Many participants attend thanks to scholarships provided by the Czech Ministry of Education. Helena Hejlová explains how the program works.
14: We have got 79 students this year who applied and received the scholarship. And the process starts in spring. And what they actually have to do, they have to apply via a website. And there is also cooperation between the Ministry of Education and the embassies, because it's actually the embassies who choose their nominees.
5: The reasons for learning Czech can be surprisingly varied. For some from New Delhi, it all began with the music of Czech composer Antonín Dvořák.
15: I started learning Czech because I was very interested in the culture. Originally, I played the violin a lot, and I heard Dvořák once from the New World, and I really enjoyed how he used the strings, the string instruments. So that got me interested in the language, actually. So from there, first, I started with Russian. I learned it for 3 years, and then after that, I started learning Czech. But I'm also a finance major, so technically I'm a market analyst. So learning languages is sort of a hobby for me.
5: As his interest in Czech culture grew, so did his fascination with the country's history.
15: The history I find is very interesting of Czech Republic, specifically the modern history of the Velvet Revolution. I actually find a lot of similarities between what India faced and what Czech Republic faced. A lot of statements, for example, like Václav Havel, Láska, Pravda, Musí, Zvítězit, Nad, Lží, Ninavisti. I think that something very similar was said by Mahatma Gandhi in India as well. I relate with the culture a lot.
5: Sam says history is not the only thing he has taken away from his time in Prague. Equally as important are the new friendships he made.
15: I think it's like every time the students from the summer school go out for drinks or for food, it's like the start of a classic joke. For example, it just goes like a Polish guy, a Vietnamese, a British, and an Indian walk into a bar. That's every time it's there. So I really enjoyed it quite a lot here.
5: For many participants, it's those friendships and shared experiences that become just as important as the language itself. According to Helena Halova, that's also what keeps students coming back year after year.
11: I would like to say it's the spell of the summer school, because once you try it, you actually want to come back. You want to experience it for the second time or third time or fifth time. Because as I said, it's not only the language, it's also the culture, it's also the magic of Prague, but it's also the magic of people. Like international students from 30 countries, also very welcoming and very experienced teachers. Even our teachers team, we have got the same people, so they actually meet their teachers again and again, and they want to spend time with them and with us.
5: For Miles from California, the Summer School of Slavonic Studies offered something more than a chance to improve his Czech. It was an opportunity to reconnect with his family roots. His mother was born in Prague and emigrated to the United States in 1968, but Czech was never spoken at home.
16: My mother was born here in Prague. She is half Czech, half Slovak. She left the Czech Republic in 1968 and had to emigrate over to the U.S. And there's a lot of heritage and cultural things, so I'm trying to connect back with my family. My grandmother died when I was young, so I didn't quite get to speak Czech. And this is my opportunity to learn and speak Czech and just get the cultural experience of being in Prague for a month.
5: Like many of his classmates, Miles says Czech grammar has proved to be the biggest challenge.
16: English is not very easy, but there's one word to describe something, and in Czech there's six or seven and different conjugations of those words. So the memorization of everything was a little challenging, but as long as you write it down and practice, it's not too hard.
5: He has, however, already found a favorite Czech word.
16: Smrzlina, ice cream. It's hard to hate ice cream, and so smrzlina, it's a fun word. It's also challenging to say, so anytime you see an ice cream shop, oh, smrzlina. So it's a fun word, and it's a tasty treat. So,
5: what started for Miles as a chance to reconnect with his Czech roots has ended with a life-changing decision.
16: I am trying to speak Czech with my mom, and now I have decided to make the move since she was born here. I have Czech citizenship, so I bought a one-way ticket and have decided to move here to Prague. So I'll force myself to learn the language.
12: So after ending these summer studies, you are not going back to the U.S.?
16: That is correct. Only one way from Oakland to Prague, no tickets home. So I will have to figure it out and learn on the go.
1: 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For me, Anne-Marie Regner, thank you for listening and goodbye.

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1: Hello and welcome. I'm Anne-Marie Regner and you're listening to Czechia in 30 Minutes, the show where we give you a rundown of what's recently been happening in the country in just half an hour. Coming up on today's program, new studies suggest Czechia is Europe's fastest growing tourism destination. Great-grandmother of modern architecture, Villa Tugendhat marks 25 years of UNESCO list. Zmrzlina and seven grammar cases, inside Prague's summer school of Czech. Prague launches cooling map to help residents beat the heat. But first, here are today's top headlines brought to you by Daniela Lazarova.
0: News.
2: Police have opened a criminal investigation into a July traffic accident involving Motorist Party MP Filip Turek at the Ipe-Pavlova intersection in central Prague. The case is being investigated on suspicion of causing bodily harm through negligence, although no charges have been filed so far. The crash occurred when Turek drove his Mercedes straight through the busy intersection from a turning lane, colliding with a Škoda Fabia operated by Prague's Nahomolce Hospital. The hospital vehicle overturned and its driver, a man in his 60s, suffered multiple injuries. According to available information, the hospital car was travelling with its emergency lights and siren activated at the time of the collision. The Czech Health Ministry has introduced exceptional measures to address a shortage of tamoxifen, a key breast cancer medication. The State Institute for Drug Control said the ministry had launched a special treatment program temporarily allowing pharmacies to prepare tamoxifen medicines using selected unregistered products. In practice, pharmacies will be able to dispense tamoxifen medicines that are not registered in the Czech Republic, provided they are approved in another European Union member state. According to the Institute, only 81 packs of tamoxifen containing medicines were available on the market as of Wednesday morning. Former First Lady Dagmar Havlová and the Dagmar and Václav Havel Foundation Visa 97 say they intend to preserve the Václav Havel Human Rights Prize after the Václav Havel Library announced it was withdrawing from its organization. Havlová said the foundation aims to present the €60,000 award again this year and is in talks with all relevant partners. The library said it was pulling out because it can no longer use Václav Havel's name in the project's title after Havlová revoked her consent in June. Established after Václav Havel's death in 2011, the prize honours outstanding contributions to human rights in Europe and beyond. Nearly three quarters of Czechs consider climate change a serious issue, with 45% saying it requires urgent action, according to an exclusive NMS poll for Novinky.cz. A majority of supporters of every political party except the governing Freedom and Direct Democracy, the so-called SPD, agree that climate change is a big problem. The survey found that 9 in 10 respondents acknowledge climate change as a real issue, while only 7% deny it. According to NMS political analyst Teresa Friedrichova, the debate has shifted from whether climate change exists to how urgent it is and who should address it. The deadline for submitting candidate lists for October's municipal and Senate elections expired on Tuesday afternoon. Political parties, movements and coalitions, as well as independent candidates seeking seats in local councils or the Senate, had until 4 p.m. on Tuesday to file their nominations with the relevant municipal authorities. Electoral authorities will now verify that candidate lists meet all legal requirements and, if necessary, ask candidates to correct any deficiencies. Final registration decisions are due by August the 21st. The nationwide municipal elections and the Senate elections will be held on October 9th and 10th. Organisers of the reconstruction of Prague's Upper Wenceslas Square on Wednesday buried a time capsule beneath the future tram line for future generations. The capsule contains dozens of items, including contemporary newspapers, coins, messages, photographs, architectural plans, and a cobblestone from the square's original paving. The capsule was prepared by the Association of Prague's New Town, which was long involved in the square's revitalisation. Construction of the new tram line began in June of last year and is due to be completed in June of 2027. And finally, a quick look at the weather forecast. Thursday should bring partly cloudy skies and rain in the afternoon hours. Day temperatures between 26 and 31 degrees Celsius. I'm Danielle Lazarova, and that's the end of the news.
1: Czechia is Europe's fastest-growing tourism destination in a major international study, a result that Czech tourism sees as a confirmation that its efforts to reshape the country's image abroad are paying off. Its director, František Reichsmüller, told Vít Pohanka the result study by Amadeus and UN Tourism was expected.
3: We were not really surprised, but we were, of course, very pleased. We take it as a confirmation that our long-term work brings its results. In the last few years, we are trying to change the way how we promote Czechia abroad, and we show Czechia as a modern destination with a wide scope of experiences, from historical towns and sites through nature and natural reserves to spa towns, gastronomy, and generally active holidays. This is also the main idea behind our new strategy, not to bring the highest number of tourists to Czechia, but to build a strong brand of our country and to reach out to visitors that wants to spend more time, that who wants to actually visit more regions, not only the highlights, not only the most famous places. And we believe that this kind of tourism actually brings the best economical results for Czechia and, of course, for the individual regions.
4: You know, in this context, we often hear about over-tourism. Is that a concern for your agency too?
3: Of course, this is a topic for Czech tourism, but at the same time, I must say that this is not a problem for the whole Czechia, just for some most visited places and not even in all seasons. So we like to call it uneven tourism, which we believe describes much better the actual situation in Czechia. And our goal is to bring not the highest number of tourists, but to bring the best tourists who wants to really spend more time in Czechia and to travel to Czechia off season, off the beaten path. People who are actually very much interested in local culture and who wants to use services in Czech regions. In other words, we are trying to bring the best added value of tourism, not only the actual numbers of tourists. For that matter, we also work with data and we are trying to really research how visitors behave in Czechia, where do they go, what is their behavior off season, and we really want tourism in Czechia to be a big asset, not only for the visitors themselves, but also for local communities. That is one of the main principles of our strategy.
4: Now, obviously, Prague is still the biggest kind of magnet for foreign visitors, but Czechia has much more to offer. Where or to which regions would you like to attract more foreign tourists? And what are you trying to do or preparing to do about it?
3: Prague is and will always be one of the most visited and most attractive European cities. Now, there is no doubt about it, and we are glad most of the people who are traveling to Czechia wants to actually visit our beautiful capital. And besides that, Prague is the gateway to Czechia for 90% of the visitors, so it is very much natural that people go and stay in Prague. But what we want to show is that the journey doesn't end here, that the journey goes much further behind the borders of Prague to Czech regions, to excellent spa experiences, to, for example, the winery regions in South Moravia, to beautiful Czech mountains and natural reserves, to historical towns with many sites that are listed on the list of World Heritage UNESCO. So there is definitely much more to see and much more to do in Prague. And that is the principle we built our strategy on, and we built our campaign that is called Feel Free. What we want to say is that in Czechia, you can really feel free to create your own story, to wake up in the morning and decide what you want to do, if you want to spend the time in a beautiful spa facility, or you want to go hiking, or you want to visit some castle. And the best thing about Czechia is that you can do this basically within one day. It's just your decision, and you can feel free to do whatever you want. And, you know, this is something that we really feel that is a unique selling point for Czechia. And if we introduce Czechia like this, this could bring the most economic benefits for our beautiful country.
1: František Reichsmüller, head of Czech tourism, speaking to Vít Bohanka. The iconic Villa Tugendhat in Brno is marking 25 years on the UNESCO World Heritage List, with a three-day celebration starting this Friday. The program includes concerts, art installations, and a unique video mapping show on the facade of the villa, considered a masterpiece of modernism. Ruth Frankova has the story.
5: Villa Tugendhat, designed by the renowned German architect Ludwig Mies van der Rohe, was completed in 1930 and has been on UNESCO's World Heritage List since 2001. It remains the only standalone modern building in Czechia on the list. To celebrate the anniversary, the villa has joined forces with its neighbors, the Arnold and Lev Baer villas, for a three-day program of cultural events. The celebrations also coincide with the 140th anniversary of the birth of Mies van der Rohe. The program includes concerts in the gardens, art installations and cafes open to the public in all three villas. But the main attraction will be an evening video mapping show spread across the three buildings, says Iveta Černá, the head of Villa Tugendhat.
6: Villa Lesbe will showcase the UNESCO tangible and intangible cultural heritage sites from across of South Moravia, e.g. the craft of blue printing or the folk dance Verbunik. Villa Arnold will adorn with an artistic, abstract and creative installation. And in the case of Villa Tugendhat, our team collaborated on the storyboard for the video mapping with the creators. And we would like to highlight all the house's feature, we can say, namely its steel construction, special layout, exotic materials and color scheme. And of course, the famous quote of the world-renowned architect will not be missing either.
5: For Iveta Černá, however, the UNESCO anniversary is about more than just celebrating the villa's international recognition. She says the inscription has also helped shape the way the building is preserved and managed.
6: You know, being a member of the UNESCO World Cultural Heritage family is above all a mark of the highest quality. It has a major impact not only on the tourism, but especially on the quality of access to the heritage. It means this is on the methods of the restoration and management and so on. I have to say that I believe we have already come a long way, and we remain mindful that we are the stewards or caretakers of this property. And it's our duty to extend the life of the Villa Tugendhat, which will soon celebrate its 100th anniversary as the great grandmother of the modern architecture.
5: That sense of responsibility has been central to Iveta Černá's work at Villa Tugendhat. Her efforts to restore and preserve the villa have earned her both national and international recognition. The same approach is reflected in the way the villa manages its visitors. Although nearly 60,000 people visit every year, access has to be carefully controlled to protect the precious building.
6: We have special visitor guidelines in a place, and we have to continue to maintain and repair the house as far as we are able. It means that a maximum of 16 visitors are allowed on interior tours at a time. And we carry out repairs on the housing according to a special maintenance and maintenance plan, so we are limited. And the number of the people who can tour the house is therefore strictly limited, and the tickets are usually sold out 3 months in advance, unfortunately.
5: For anyone planning to visit, most of the weekend's program is open without advance booking. Only guided tours of Villa Tugendhat and the accompanying exhibitions require an online reservation.
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8: 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Since when have you known Radio Prague International, and what does Radio Prague International mean to you today? 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The floor is yours.
1: More than 100 students from around the world have gathered in Prague this summer with one goal: to study Czech. They're taking part in the annual Summer School of Slavonic Studies, a program Charles University has been running already for 69 years. Ruth Frankova went to talk to some of them and find out what brought them here.
5: Inside the historic Faculty of Arts building in Celetná Street in the heart of Prague's old town, a Czech language class is in full swing. Students are getting ready to play Černé historky, the Czech version of the game Black Stories. But before they can solve the mysteries, their teacher first has to teach them all the necessary words like murder, kidnapping or robbery. It is one of several Czech language classes taking place as part of the 4-week Summer School of Slavonic Studies. This year's edition has brought together 104 participants from 30 countries. But as one of the summer school's organizers, Helena Hejlová, explains, learning Czech is only one part of the experience.
9: During the summer school, the students not only learn the language, but also during the lessons they touch on the Czech culture, Czech history, even Czech politics. But also during the afternoon, they can go for trips, they can visit galleries, they have got several workshops, not only in Czech, because we also have elementary and pre-intermediate students, but also partially in English. During the evenings, they can watch Czech films, they can go to watch theater, or they even perform theater. fair, they have got international evening and so on. So it's the whole thing, the whole summer school that forms their experience. So not only language, but much more.
5: The students themselves arrive in Prague for all sorts of reasons. For Tam, who is originally from Vietnam but lives in the United States, it was an interest in Central and Eastern Europe that first sparked her curiosity about Czech.
10: I was studying Central and Eastern Europe history, and my family members live extensively in the Eastern Bloc, so I thought, let's just learn Czech for fun. So that's why I am at the summer school.
11: And is this your first time here?
10: Yeah, it's my first time here.
5: Having already studied Russian, Tam says Czech grammar, particularly its system of cases and grammatical gender, felt somewhat familiar. The pronunciation, however, has proved much more challenging. That has not discouraged her, though. She is already certain she'll be back next year.
10: I really enjoy, the new friendships that we have their summer school. I think it's just really amazing that we got so much time dedicated to just learning the language during the summer, because I think during the school year we got so many other things to do. So I think it's a nice time to put all your time to just study a language and meet new people, and definitely coming back.
5: While Tam's interest in Czech grew out of her academic studies, Mark's story is rather different. The Briton has lived in the Czech Republic for more than 20 years and is married to a Czech woman. However, it took him years before he decided to seriously learn the language.
12: Difficulties, because I'm dyslexic, so it takes a long time. And also, I work for an international company, so not really based in Prague. I work out of Prague, so I travel a lot, and the language is normally in English. So for me, this is to build up the language skills bit by bit.
5: This is already Mark's third summer school. He says what keeps drawing him back is the supportive atmosphere where everyone is learning together and nobody is afraid of making mistakes.
12: The more you build on it and the more confidence you get to try it, which is another advantage here, that you're trying it with other people at the same level. You're not laughed at. You know, sometimes I might try something at home and sort of get laughed at, or play a game where you say the wrong word just slightly and it's a laugh because the meaning means something funny. So when you're learning it here where everybody's at the same level, that really helps. Yeah.
5: Bringing students from around the world to Prague every summer wouldn't be possible without considerable support. Many participants attend thanks to scholarships provided by the Czech Ministry of Education. Helena Hejlová explains how the program works.
9: We have got 79 students this year who applied and received the scholarship. And the process starts in spring. And what they actually have to do, they have to apply via a website. And there is also cooperation between the Ministry of Education and the embassies, because it's actually the embassies who choose their nominees.
5: The reasons for learning Czech can be surprisingly varied. For some from New Delhi, it all began with the music of Czech composer Antonín Dvořák.
13: I started learning Czech because I was very interested in the culture. Originally, I played the violin a lot, and I heard Dvořák once from the New World, and I really enjoyed how he used the strings, the string instruments. So that got me interested in the language, actually. So from there, first, I started with Russian. I learned it for 3 years, and then after that, I started learning Czech. But I'm also a finance major, so technically I'm a market analyst. So learning languages is sort of a hobby for me.
5: As his interest in Czech culture grew, so did his fascination with the country's history.
13: The history I find is very interesting of Czech Republic, specifically the modern history of the Velvet Revolution. I actually find a lot of similarities between what India faced and what Czech Republic faced. A lot of statements, for example, like Václav Havel, Láska, Pravda, Musí, Zvítězit, Nád, Lží, Ninavisti. I think that something very similar was said by Mahatma Gandhi in India as well. I relate with the culture a lot.
5: Sam says history is not the only thing he has taken away from his time in Prague. Equally as important are the new friendships he made.
13: I think it's like every time the students from the summer school go out for drinks or for food, it's like the start of a classic joke. For example, it just goes like, a Polish guy, a Vietnamese, a British, and an Indian walk into a bar. That's every time it's there. So I really enjoyed it quite a lot here.
5: For many participants, it's those friendships and shared experiences that become just as important as the language itself. According to Helena Halova, that's also what keeps students coming back year after year.
9: I would like to say it's the spell of the summer school, because once you try it, you actually want to come back. You want to experience it for the second time or third time or fifth time. Because as I said, it's not only the language, it's also the culture, it's also the magic of Prague, but it's also the magic of people. Like international students from 30 countries, also very welcoming and very experienced teachers. Even our teachers team, we have got the same people, so they actually meet their teachers again and again, and they want to spend time with them and with us.
5: For Miles from California, the Summer School of Slavonic Studies offered something more than a chance to improve his Czech. It was an opportunity to reconnect with his family roots. His mother was born in Prague and emigrated to the United States in 1968, but Czech was never spoken at home.
14: My mother was born here in Prague. She is half Czech, half Slovak. She left the Czech Republic in 1968 and had to emigrate over to the U.S. And there's a lot of heritage and cultural things, so I'm trying to connect back with my family. My grandmother died when I was young, so I didn't quite get to speak Czech. And this is my opportunity to learn and speak Czech and just get the cultural experience of being in Prague for a month.
5: Like many of his classmates, Miles says Czech grammar has proved to be the biggest challenge.
14: English is very, or not very easy, but there's one word to describe something, and in Czech there's six or seven and different conjugations of those words. So the memorization of everything was a little challenging, but as long as you write it down and practice, it's not too hard.
5: He has, however, already found a favorite Czech word.
14: Smrzlina, ice cream. It's hard to hate ice cream, and so smrzlina, it's a fun word. It's also challenging to say, so anytime you see an ice cream shop, you're, oh, smrzlina. So it's a fun word, and it's a tasty treat, so.
5: What started for Miles as a chance to reconnect with his Czech roots has ended with a life-changing decision.
14: I am trying to speak Czech with my mom, and now I have decided to make the move since she was born here. I have Czech citizenship, so I bought a one-way ticket and have decided to move here to Prague. So I will force myself to learn the language.
11: So after ending these summer studies, you are not going back to the U.S.?
14: That is correct. Only one way from Oakland to Prague, no tickets home. So I will have to figure it out and learn on the go.
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